From before dawn till way after dusk, she's with me. Whether I'm driving, in a taxi or in a bus, she's with me. Here, there, and everywhere, she's with me. 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I call her the numero uno in my lifestyle needs. I call her Metro FM 97.7.

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97.7 Metro FM, Raja in Lagos. Good morning to you and welcome to a beautiful brand new week. It's the second day already. It's Monday and we are set to bring you today's programs. Welcome and good morning. Check the time right now. It is 4 minutes past five already and we've got our first programs already ready. So my name is Sunday Mona and it's a pleasure to be here. Thanks to the engineering crew and everyone that's already right here set to make sure today is a success. Hope you are ready and of course open to all the new ways that you will be succeeding this week starting from today. About a quick one, if you can reach out and get a good source of drinking water so you could sip along as you listen to the rundown of programs, that would be great. So sip on water and let's get started together. Welcome to your darling station. Okay, we will be having our songs, music that would be exalting God and of course put, starting the day for us in a spiritual mood, and that will take us slowly to about 20 minutes to 6 when we'll bring you Worship, Word and Wonders with Pastor Elsie Obed, who will be taking on the program. All right, and then that takes us closer to 6. Just one song between 5 minutes to 6 and 6 for us to bring you the next program. That will be Living by the Answer. And there you get to listen to the Reverend who will be taking us on today's topic this morning. Wow, messages are coming in already. We'll be taking messages much later. I'll get to that. So the Reverend Olushola Ayodele Aregun will be preaching on the program Living by the Answer at 6 o'clock. That runs for 10 minutes. And at 6:10 precisely, we'll be bringing you newspaper headlines. Newspaper headlines. And the newspaper headlines features the national dailies. Look at headlines and the stories breaking this morning. Alright, we got all the updates, and remember, you get to be a part of the program as well. That segment features messages from you. It'll be messages from you, or maybe you're sending me through the WhatsApp.

thoughts on any of the headlines, any of the dailies, what your thoughts are, what you think the solutions might be, all of that, you can let us know so that your voices can be amplified on that segment. I'll be here, of course, and I'll be reading the messages, definitely. So keep it lively. Short, straight to the point, no hate speeches. Just give me your views on the topic, all right? We'll also be posting on Facebook. That's Metro 977 Live on Facebook. And you can check us out on Twitter as well. That's X, all right? X. All right, so 7 o'clock will bring you the first comprehensive news package for the day. And that will be the network news. We usually have three of them. We're starting with the first one, which will run from the network studios, and that will be from 7 to 8 o'clock. It features comprehensive news packages that you cannot miss, you know, headlines, breaking news, updates. You know, once you listen to that, you will be updated with the latest news and everything. So 8 o'clock, the breakfast show continues right here. Great music, great vibe. We'll talk about traffic, weather. We'll talk about trends. And then the sports crew will be here at 8:30 with sports stories, right? And that will be on AM Metro Sports. So stay tuned. Don't touch it. We got you covered all the way. Still talking the breakfast programs. Yes, we'll be having our Make a Point at 9, where you get to reach out with our call-in line, which is 0700 7000 977. You can reach us via that line, and we can talk about the specific topic that we will be looking at together. Okay, so Make a Point runs for 30 minutes. 30 minutes Make a Point will run, and we'll be taking all of your calls. After that, we'll be switching to join Nosa Aitwame on Aviation Report. That's Aviation Runway. We'll take over, and we get all the updates from the aviation sector. So that also will run for there about 15 minutes, giving us a little bit of time just before the news at 10 to throw in some songs and, of course, maybe short chit-chat, but then mostly music, all right? So 10 o'clock, the news comes up at 10. And on the other side, of course, the Midday Lounge kicks off with great music. And it's just going to be a flow all the way till 11 o'clock. All right. There will be a change of order at that point, and I'll be stepping aside for my colleague who will be taking over from 11. And it doesn't slow down. It gets even more interesting from 11 upwards. You get to listen to even more great compilations, DJ mixes, updates and trends, and all of that happens as, you know, you continue to listen, and it gets even more fun. Now the news, major news, comes up at 12, and that will feature comprehensive news about Lagos and other parts of the country. Updates and breaking news will come your way. All right, a quick one at 1 o'clock. You have the sports crew will be coming back. Yes, they'll be coming back, and that will be for Sports Summit at 1:30. That runs all the way to 2 to bring you the program News Reel, which is a news package. News Reel runs for 30 minutes, gives you all the updates, and of course concludes at 2:30 when the cafe starts. And the cafe is a exotic tropical music show that features indigenous vibe and music from around the world. And that runs all the way till 4 o'clock. And 4 o'clock will bring you the second news, a comprehensive news package via the network studios, which runs for 30 minutes and, you know, ends at 4:30. At 4:30, the evening vibe kicks into full gear. And it starts from there. Now it gets fun, and I'll be giving you more updates of what's going to be happening in the evening segment, but not now. Just keep it locked, and I will open that portion

0: 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This is 97.7 Metro FM, where we got you covered all the way. I'm Sunday Mona, and this morning I'm being produced by my producer, Uche Uwarinachi. Stay tuned, we got you covered all the way. Don't go anywhere, we're right here for you.
1: Darlings.

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Some people trust in mortal men. 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

0: We welcome you in the name of our Lord Jesus Christ to another presentation of Worship, Word and Wonders, brought to you by Lily's International Christian Outreach. We pray in the name of Jesus that this program will be a blessing to you, and that the Word of God will grant you the joy you need for this day, the breakthrough and the miracles. I pray that you operate in the realm of the miraculous. May the gift and spirit of miracles become your reality in this season. In Jesus' name, amen.
1: Jesus, reach.

0: Ask him to touch your marriage if you are in distress in your marriage. Ask him to touch your children. Ask him for a miracle today.
1: So, brethren, we've been talking about a great pot, even in the midst of the famine. We decree that in the name of Jesus, by the blood of Jesus, our lives, our business, reject all evil marks in Jesus' name. All traps set by the enemy to catch the children of God. All traps set for the enemies and catch them in Jesus' name. All the effects of evil marks upon our physical life and spiritual life be canceled in Jesus' name. All demonic animals sent to me and sent to our houses by household enemies receive the thunder judgment of God. All spiritual properties which household enemies are sitting upon, I withdraw you today in the name of Jesus. We reject all evil testimony of the household enemies in Jesus' name. All evil spiritual soldiers assigned to monitor our lives, today we command that you receive spiritual blindness in Jesus' name. Everything that has been removed from our bodies to do evil, we recover you and nullify your activities in Jesus' name. You garment of shame and demotion, you are not our size, so receive the fire of God in the powerful name of Jesus. Hallelujah. Everything that has been removed from our body to do evil, we recover and nullify the activities in the name of Jesus. Father God Almighty, we burn out the garment of shame and wear the garment of honor. Garment of shame, you are not our size, so receive the fire of God in Jesus' name. We bind the spirit of the tail and claim the spirit of the head in the powerful name of Jesus. Oh, Father God Almighty, let the spirit of death and hell depart from our life. We break every covenant with the spirit of death and hell in the name of Jesus. Holy Father, in your mercy and in your love, break every death covenant that has been formed today in the life of everyone hearing this word in the name of Jesus. We stand against every covenant of sudden death in the name of Jesus. Oh, we remove the control of our lives from the hands of any dead person in the name of Jesus. The image of dead people that come to harass and make death familiar, today we blur them out of our subconscious, our spirit, and our lives in the name of Jesus. Oh, Father, we pray today and stand against every covenant of sudden death in the name of Jesus. Every blessing that has been stolen and buried under the ground, under any water, be released in the name of Jesus. Every blessing that belongs to the children of God hearing this word that has been buried under the ground, under any water, be released in Jesus' name. We cancel our names from every death register in the name of Jesus. We cancel our names and the names of our generations, our children, our family members. We cancel those names from every death register in the name of Jesus. We stand against every form of tragedy in the name of Jesus. Every grave cloth put over any life hearing this word be removed in the name of Jesus. All potentials that have been destroyed, we receive life in the name of Jesus. We stand against all the powers that push a person to hellfire. Lord, we cover our body, soul, and spirit with the blood of Jesus. For the blood of Jesus sets us free from sin and sorrow. The blood of Jesus sets us free from sin and sorrow. Blessed be God forevermore. Thank you. Thank you. Thank you. Hallelujah. Brethren, I'd like us to turn our Bibles to the book of 2 Kings. 2 Kings chapter 4. The Bible declares in verse 1, it says, "Now there cried a certain woman of the wives of the sons of the prophets unto Elisha, saying, Thy servant, my husband, is dead. And thou knowest that thy servant did fear the Lord, and the creditor is come to take unto him my two sons to be bondmen. And Elisha said unto her, What shall I do for thee? Tell me, what hast thou in the house? And she said, Thine handmaid hath not anything in the house save a pot of oil. Then he said, Go, borrow thee vessels abroad of all thy neighbors, even empty vessels, borrow not a few. And when thou art come in, thou shalt shut the door upon thee and upon thy sons, and shalt pour out into all those vessels, and thou shalt set aside that which is full. So she went from him and shut the door upon her and upon her sons, and who brought in the vessels to her, and she poured out. And it came to pass, when the vessels were full, that she said unto her son, bring me yet a vessel. And he said unto her, there is not a vessel more, and the oil stayed. Then she came and told the man of God, and he said, go sell the oil and pay thy debt, and leave thou and thy children of the rest. Verse 8, and it fell on a day that Elisha passed to Shunem, where was a great woman, and she constrained him to eat bread. And so it was that as often as he passed by, he turned either to eat bread. And she said to her husband, behold, now I perceive that this is an holy man of God, which passeth by us continually. Let us make a little chamber, I pray thee, on the wall, and let us set for him there a bed and a table and a stool and a candlestick, and it shall be, when he cometh to us, that he shall turn in hither. And it fell on a day that he came thither, and he turned unto the chamber and lay there. And he said to Gehazi his servant, call this Shunammite. And when he had called her, she stood before him. And he said unto her, say now unto her, behold, thou hast been careful for us with all this care. What is to be done for thee? Wouldest thou be spoken for to the king or to the captain of the host? And she answered, I dwell among my own people. And he said, what then is to be done for her? And Gehazi answered, verily, she had no child, and her husband is old. And he said, call her. And when he had called her, she stood in the door. And he said, about this season, according to the time of life, thou shalt embrace a son. And she said, nay, my lord, thou man of God, do not lie unto thine handmaid. And the woman conceived and bare a son at that season that Elisha had said unto her, according to the time of life. And when the child was grown, it fell on a day that he went out to his father to the reapers. And he said unto his father, my head, my head. And he said to a lad, carry him to his mother. And when he had taken him and brought him to his mother, he sat on her knees till noon and then died. And then she went up and laid him on the bed of the man of God and shut the door down upon him and went out. I want to go on to verse 30. And the mother of the child said, as the Lord liveth and as I so liveth, I will not leave thee. And he arose and followed her. And Gehazi passed on before them and laid the staff upon the face of the child. But there was neither voice nor hearing whereof. He went again to meet him and told him, saying, the child is not awake. And when Elisha was come into the house, behold, the child was dead and laid upon his bed. He went in therefore and shut the door upon them twain and prayed unto the Lord. And he went up and lay upon the child and put his mouth upon his mouth and his eyes upon his eyes and his hands upon his hands. And he stretched himself upon the child, and the flesh of the child waxed warm. Then he returned and walked in the house to and fro, and went up and stretched himself upon him. And the child sneezed 7 times, and the child opened his eyes. And he called Gehazi and said, call this Shunammite. So he called her. And when she was coming unto him, he said, take up thy son. Then she went in and fell at her feet and bowed herself to the ground and took up her son and went out. And Elisha came to Gilgal, and there was a dearth in the land. And the sons of the prophets were sitting before him. And he said unto his servant, set on the great pot, and seek pottage for the sons of the prophets. And one went out into the field to gather herbs, and found a wild vine, and gathered thereof wild grapes in his lap full, and came and shred them into the pot of pottage, for they knew them not. So they poured out for the men to eat. And it came to pass, as they were eating of the pottage, that they cried out and said, O thou man of God, there is death in the pot. And they could not eat therefore. But he said then, bring meal. And he cast it into the pot. And he said, pour out for the people that they may eat. And there was no harm in the pot. And there came a man from Baalshasha and brought the man of God bread of the first fruits, 20 loaves of barley and full of corn in the husk thereof. And he said, give unto the people that they may eat. And his servitor said, what? Should I set this before 100 men? He said again, give the people that they may eat. For thus said the Lord, they shall eat and shall live thereof. So he set it before them, and they did eat and live thereof according to the word of the Lord.
0: Believe in God's word and agree with God's plan. My God.
2: 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Connect with us there and on Instagram at Pastor Elsie on Instagram. God bless you as you connect with us. I truly appreciate you for listening to Worship Word and Wonders. God bless you. May the word of God work in your life in Jesus' name. Amen.

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0: We welcome you to Living by the Answers, sponsored by the Dream Center of the Life Voices International Churches. Come and enjoy the teaching ministry of one of God's choicest servants, Reverend Olushola Ayodele Areogun. We believe God with you that God's dreams for your life will certainly come to pass as you hear God's word and apply the truths in Jesus' name. Stay tuned and get blessed.
1: Praise the Lord. Welcome to another exciting time in God's presence and the Word of God. I'm sure you have been waiting for me. I believe God with you today that God's dreams for your lives will suddenly come to pass as you hear the Word of God and apply the principles to your lives in Jesus' name. Father, bless your Word today and cause your kingdom to increase tremendously by it in Jesus' name. Amen.
2: One day I went to Ibadan years ago at Dube Market, and thank God for the Holy Ghost that has caused my body to be attuned to my spirit. Bible says by training, you can train your senses to pick things. And a man just brushed me like that. Huh? I said, my pulse. Hey, my pulse. Everybody's here. And that man just stood. And the Holy Spirit said, he's under his foot. So I said, push him. I said, that's my pulse only. And everybody was, that guy is trained in evil. My pulse had left my, and I dropped and stood on it. Everybody's moving, just stood. And in the spirit, he said, he's on that. So I pushed him. Now, that man's hand. Now, Bible says that stole, let him steal no more. But now, rather learn to walk with his hand. The same hand that he had trained to steal pulse. Without the person knowing. Let him walk with that hand and now train that hand to drop blessing that you see a brother that has not eaten and just drop 1,000 in his pocket without knowing. The way you took money without the person knowing. Retrain yourself now. That one didn't come with salvation. That man is a thief. Walk, if he passed by you, you had better check your wristwatch and check many things. How many of you understand what I'm saying? You know that is why unbelievers don't respect Christians. Not because people are not born again, but they are not being taught how to bring their soul and their body into what salvation is. Do you understand what I'm saying? So people are confused. A pastor is duping people more than a 419. But for every pastor that is a dupe, there are more than 1,000 pastors that are sound. You see, listen, the mistake that did what the devil had done for the body is like when COVID came. There were drugs that were being applied that stirred up a storm of reaction in the body that the treatment itself is killing people. Just because one pastor did something crazy, a newspaper carried all over the world. With that one man, there are 1,000, 1 million pastors that are still okay. Yes, sir. Are you following what I'm saying? But that news just blew. Hey, all these men, have you ever seen all the people that talk? Is all this, your Jews, God of men? I say, you are devil of man. No, he's not man of, he's a devil of man. All right? Because it is intellectual fraud to generalize a statement. You can't say because a doctor slept with a patient, all doctors are crazy. A professor in the university is sleeping with girls to pass. Does it mean all professors are crazy? So when somebody says all pastors are crazy, say, excuse me, sir, my pastor told me that you are a crazy man. Tell that person that I said so. That you can't generalize like that. That means you are an intellectual fraud. How many pastors have you caught with those things? Even when the other day, when they said, all these Nigerian pastors are flying jets, I said, you are crazy. How many Nigerian pastors have jets? You know, because sometimes some people are idiots, but they have position that people can't talk back to them. Is that okay? How many Nigerian pastors have jets? Answer me. Let me ask, how many of you want jets here? Let me see your hand up. In the first place, what will you do with it? Where are you going to park it? I hope you follow what I'm saying. But the point is this, all these jet flying pastor jet. I say, excuse me, how many pastors have yet. I don't think they are up to 10 in Nigeria. All right? And Nigeria has more than 1 million pastors. So how can that equal all these pastors? A professor that says that, they should question his academic credentials. It's just stupid. But that is the attack of the devil. And it is now happening that even genuine ministers in trying to correct error have joined the attack. Just so the body is now in an autoimmune attack against itself. We must separate the true from the false, the genuine from the inferior, and begin to deal with every case as it requires. Because when you go to the hospital, they will diagnose you and check where. I mean, when somebody present, I mean, a brother called the other day and said he woke up weak. I said, he's taking him to the hospital. I know he's been working hard. By the time the pastor, they talked to him on phone, he said, Daddy, from what I just need some rest. When he got to the hospital, they check him. He said, his vitals are okay. Another, but he's hypoglycemic. He's not, he ate last 6 p.m. So first of all, they gave him Coke to drink. They started treating for malaria. I said, is there any emergency? No. But, you know, if it didn't get Coke on time, it can lead to something major. And sometimes you can do self-medication and complicate a simple matter. Are you following me? Because sometimes when you are dealing with these things, I think it's time for us to be careful in the body of Christ.
3: Maybe you are here today and you don't have Jesus as your Lord and Savior, or you used to serve him but you are backslidden. And you are telling Jesus today, I want to become a member of this kingdom. You may have been coming, you enjoy the gift of the kingdom, but attending church service is different from becoming a member. And if you are doing that, put your right hand on your chest and pray after me. Lord Jesus, today I accept your sacrifice. You shed your blood for my sins. You gave your life for me. I believe that and I accept that. And I submit myself to you to be my Lord and Savior from this day forward and forever. Thank you for accepting me. I receive my sins washed by your blood now. I become a child of God by your word.

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0: You know, a good breakfast. 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

0: 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Good morning to you and welcome to Newspaper Headlines. We are set to bring you the latest and updates from the Nigerian newspapers. And of course, we are going to be doing justice to that. Remember, you get to be a part of this segment. And this is Newspaper Headlines with the numbers for you to send your messages to 0916-257-1214. 0916-257-1214. We have Barrister Adeyemi in the house. Good morning. Good to have you.
1: Good morning.
0: It's been a while though.
1: It's been some time. Oh yes.
0: Yeah.
1: Oh, yes. It's good to have you back on air. So let me welcome you to the program.
0: Thank you very much. So let's get to it. We have the Guardian newspaper, the Vanguard, the Punch, New Telegraph. We'll be diving in to start from which do we start with now? Which one do we start with? Okay, let's do the Guardian. Let's do the Guardian newspaper. So we have displayed a bar chart of sorts with pictures of candidates that recently contested in the Osun State governorship election, showing the figures with the winner, a court party candidate, an incumbent, raking in about 511,067 votes, while the closest runner-up APC candidate have 444,811 votes, while you also have ADC candidates with 17,180 votes. What happened there? That was like far short. Mm-hmm. Like you just scripts the remaining remainder

0: So there's a representation right there on the front page of the Guardian newspaper showing that. And that was one of the biggest news over the weekend.
1: Yes, it was.
0: A lot of reactions from people like, could this be a green flag for 2027?
1: Mm.
0: And INEC has come out to say, yeah, okay, we did our best, we did everything. So they've closed their situation room as at yesterday, and life continues. Of course, there's been a statement from the APC leadership in the state saying they would look into every legal, within the legal space, they're going to look at, examine the results and everything, you know, going forward before they would fully concede. Yeah. However, the president already called the governor to congratulate him.
1: Like you said, the big story over the weekend and virtually in all the papers this morning is with regards to the gubernatorial polls that held over the weekend in Osun State, and the from the reports, it's quite unanimous that the incumbent and aspirant of the Accord Party, the incumbent governor, was returned elected in that keen contest, you know, and from the results that you mentioned, yes, the candidate of the APC, ruling APC, came in second, while the candidate from the ADC came in third. And as you've also rightly said from the report this morning, whereas the ADC candidate as well as the president have congratulated the declared winner, the APC within the states are saying that they are still looking at the results and considering whether whatever they come eventually decide will determine whether or not they will pursue a petition to the tribunal. So we'll see how that goes. We'll see how that play out. But I think this election, in my view, is confirmation that to a large extent our polls in Nigeria are a reflection, and this is my opinion, they are a true reflection of the will of the majority. And there's really nothing, I want to disabuse that cliche or sentiment that people often say that, oh, our votes won't count. This election actually proved that if the people do go to the polls, the votes actually count.
0: When the people actually go out to vote.
1: Yes, that's just a reality, because I think the people in Osun State were determined and conscious of the fact that this is what they want to achieve. They went out of their way, irrespective of all the widespread allegations of electoral malpractice, including incitement to violence, you know, that we saw. With the electorates within that state were determined to say, hey, I want to exercise my civic duty, and they went out to do so, and we are seeing the result play out. So I want to use this opportunity to remind our listeners, because we've often heard that, and we've seen a scenario where people consistently push that very false narrative that, well, our votes won't count anyway, and many people depend on that a business statement to say, well, I'm going to stay at home. After all, they've already selected the winner. Or, oh, the election is going to be violent. Let me stay at home and hide my head. And then they'll come out and say, oh, well, it's because of this. It's because, no, this is proof. Because I think, if I'm not mistaken, this might be the first Accord candidate to hold elected office. I don't know if they've had previous people in office before now. So we are seeing a scenario where a governor of a state has been elected on the platform of a party that is not previously in the majority, at least the majority parties that we had in Nigeria before now remain the ruling All Progressive Party and the primary opposition, that is the PDP. But now we are seeing a governor come on board on the platform of Accord Party. So congratulations to the governor, congratulations to the people of Osun State, and kudos to them for making a clear statement, teaching Nigerians generally a lesson that indeed our votes do count, if you are determined, if you are committed to saying to the process, to exercising your civic duties, yes, our votes count in this country.
2: All right, that's so good to hear, talking about votes counting. It all lies in coming out, not being disenfranchised by ourselves, and taking ownership of any election that concerns us. Okay, we'll take some more headlines quickly in the rapid sessions. We also have in the Guardian newspaper this morning other headlines. Ocean Polls, Makinde, NGF, ADC, Kuriwa, Yaga, Africa, congratulates Adeleke. That's, you know, still part of what's going on. A lot of people are part of the congratulatory ceremony going on there. El-Rufai files fresh 10 billion naira suit against ICPC for allegedly denying family access to him. So that's the row still going on. Thieves Got Talent. How Mob Entertainment masks jungle justice, human rights abuse. There's a trend right now where when a thief is caught, they make the thief to twerk, to dance, and, you know, he's going to entertain the crowd, otherwise he gets beaten up.
1: Yes.
2: So that's, I saw a video of one trying to hide in a gutter, refusing to come out. The video ended on a scary note because he went down and didn't come back up at some point. There's more headlines. It says, stop blaming past governments for refineries, woes. Atiku tells Tinubu how Nigeria can build its way out of affordable housing crisis. This is another piece in the Guardian newspaper. You can check that out. We also have more, and this time there is this one. Let's say Fubara Rainbow Coalition. That's a Fubara, then Rainbow Coalition chart. They chart path to reconciliation, peace. BOI's maiden development bond oversubscribed in 5 days. Nigeria to begin production of armored vehicles, anti-drone systems. 2026 Global Crusade. Okay, this one, we'll come to that much later. But then there's quite a lot happening in the sports segment. We'll touch on that for a bit too. And there's a reminder piece here. 4 years after Deborah's killing, group demands renewed investigation, prosecution. Deborah was the lady that was, it was a mob action.
1: Yes.
2: Up north, where she was a student at the Sheu Shagari College of Education, Sokoto. So the National Coalition Against Mass Killing, Extrajudicial Killing, Mob Actions, and Impunity, they have spoken up about that. All right. So
1: we also have other headlines. Abuja floods, green space loss, blocked waterways worsen city's woes. You could read that piece in the Guardian newspaper. Also, police intensify youth sensitization against cultism, others in Ogun State. I'll take two more, and then you come in to give your take. Police also recover 47 firearms, 12 stolen vehicles in Rivers, probe attacks on parents in Adamawa State. NDLEA arrest India-bound businessman with cocaine. This man was said to have raised about 23 million by selling all his possession and then wanting to make 23 million into 100 million in profits. But then is answering questions and is probably going to lose everything. Likely. So thoughts on that.
3: Yes, I'll take two stories together first. The story about Deborah. That is 4 years already, and of course I'll tie that to the Thieves Got Talent story. Now, it's almost two sides of a coin. What happened to the poor lady now 4 years ago was quite despicable, and it's more unfortunate that till date we are not aware of justice ever being served in that particular incident, as well as several incidents that followed the same trend. And then of course we are, like you said, we are increasingly seeing the scenario in Nigeria today, or a trend where people feel they can entertain social media with people that have been accused or caught in the act of stealing or what have you, and that we've seen those different videos of them dancing, maybe half naked, and doing funny stuff. And it occurred to me that many Nigerians that criticized police parade of robbery suspects or thieves and defendants, we've seen that in the past, and many of us criticized it. We are now seeing a scenario where today several people are now being entertained by this same video, not connecting the dots and saying that, one, it amounts to jungle justice. Two, it's almost equal to the police parades of saying, okay, this person is accused of something, of a crime, and then we are now displaying like a shame to deter the person from doing the same thing over again. So we are seeing that, but a lot of us are not making the connection. So it's unfortunate that oftentimes we don't really, we're not very incisive in our reasoning process in Nigeria, and oftentimes we are very superficial when it comes to these things without saying, okay, there are underlying issues that we can connect dots to say, if police parade is wrong, then this display of having those people that, yes, I'm not condoning or encouraging stealing or robbery or what have you, but the same act of having those people dance on camera, recording it and then broadcasting it to the world is also wrong, which is equivalent to what the police were doing. They captured suspects and they say that they project their face to the world and say, these people are accused of this, and then they are, the way the images released already in the minds of people, assuming we had a jury system, the jury would have been forced to convict them already, because they are in handcuffs, they are half naked, they are looking like dirty. Yeah, so they have that criminal look already, and that is what we are seeing many people do in Nigeria today. And of course, there's the story about El-Rufai, the embattled former governor of Kaduna State, that has filed fresh fundamental rights lawsuits, you know. And for me, reading that particular story, which is also in virtually all the papers this morning, is that I found two lessons that we can all learn from that story. One is one that I've always talked about, which is that the fact that power is transient. Many of us get into power, we forget that it is a privilege we enjoy to have custody of that power within the period. And like life itself, it changes. So, and when change comes, either the person will transition and leave that seat of authority and move to other things, become a normal citizen again. We still forget that. Oftentimes when we read these stories about these people, we'll probably say, it's not my portion anyway.
0: Yeah.
3: Many of us will still do the same mistakes that they did. And the second thing is the attitude of the federal government to compliance with the rule of law. When someone is accused of a crime, an offense, or whatever, apart from the presumption of innocence, there are still certain basic fundamental rights that attach to the person. So if somebody is in custody, that person is still entitled to have access to family visits unless there's a risk or a threat. He's still entitled to have access to his family, have access at least visits, custodial visits, and have access to his lawyers. But we are seeing a scenario where the former governor now is having to keep challenging, even though a court had previously ordered that he should have access to visitation, is now still raising the issue again that custodial detention facility is still preventing him from having access to his family and his lawyers. I think it's wrong. We must get to a point in this country, especially in this our still very testy democracy, if I may put it that like that, where we all submit to the rule of law, irrespective of our sentiments, irrespective of whether we like it or not. If the law has stated a position, we must commit to compliance with that. But that hasn't happened yet in Nigeria, unfortunately, but I'm hoping that at some point we'll start getting there and becoming better persons.
0: All right. Just quickly run through some of the other headlines, this time from the Punch newspaper, and then we'll start taking your messages. Remember the lines for the WhatsApp portal, 0916-257-1214. For WhatsApp, 0916-257-1214. And then for the SMS portal, it's 0901-133-9791. 0901-133-9791. Let's hear from you. Okay, so from the Punch newspaper, Tinubu bets on PH Warri refineries despite Obasanjo's doubts. El-Rufai demands family access. 10 billion naira damages from ICPC. Banks, fintechs, reports 42,082 suspicious transactions to NFIU. Gala tipped to accept Arsenal's £60 million for Osimhen. That's on sports. And back home, Osun woman found dead with several hand inside church. Severed hand. Beg your pardon. Severed hand. I had to pause there. Like, what am I reading? That's a sad one. Wow. Okay. Osun polls, 295 suspects arrested by, that's the police giving the statement. Two kidnappers killed in Imo police raid. They killed two of them. 2027, Kwankwaso explains Obi Alliance declares Ganduje Yusuf finished. That's the news coming out of that part of town. Nigeria targets local production of military hardware, anti-drone systems. We also have NDLEA arrest businessman with 23 million naira cocaine at Lagos Airport. Then Tinubu bets on, okay, we've read that, bets on PH Warri refineries despite Obasanjo's doubts. And we also we have this here, the story of the Osun lady. More human angle stories, two kidnappers killed in Imo police raid, NDLEA arrests, this news keeps popping up, right? So five die as two buildings collapse in Kano. Sad. Ekiti government approves Odor compliance, warns against panic. Deplorable Moe Ofada Road leaves commuters groaning over fares. 14-year-old drowns retrieving shoe from Abuja Canal. Oh, this is painful. Loma clears 4-month-old refuse heaps after Punch report. There are heaps in different parts in Lagos. There are places like Orili. There's one at Orili.
3: Beyond heaps, actually. I think it's getting closer to mountains.
0: Yeah,
3: it's so unfortunate, and we talked about it on air a couple of weeks ago. And I, especially while it was really raining in Lagos, and I hoped and urged the government to do whatever was necessary. Yes, they had a ton of reasons why waste collection had become quite a burden, but I think the government had a duty for the sake of public health to have gone over and beyond to ensure that those things were cleared as soon as possible, so that it doesn't get back into our drainages, it doesn't get back into our water table, and then people start drinking,
0: and then we have another pandemic
3: on our hands.
0: Cholera situation.
3: I was very worried, and I hope that this random evacuation, we go beyond that. We must get back to work and ensure that we actually clear out these mountains of waste that are all over the place in Lagos. And a couple of other stories from the papers, yes, the refinery stories, I would really want listeners to read that story, because it actually buttressed something I've often said on air, to the effect that unless we fix the man in the mirror, would keep going round and round in circles. And that is what is happening, because we are seeing a scenario where the management and staff of NNPC for years have consistently held Nigerians to ransom. From that particular report alone, you know, because even the report actually stated quite clearly that these people have been responsible for sabotaging efforts to get our refineries working. So we are not seeing a scenario where we have the Dangote refinery that is a private investment, yet all our public refineries have been unable to work, notwithstanding billions in dollars that has been invested in these facilities. So. Yes. So I'm a bit more worried today, especially with the Dangote being operational. I'm a bit more worried about the likelihood of our public refineries ever surviving. But I believe that if proper arrangements are put in place, the sky is actually wide enough for all birds to fly. So our refineries, public refineries, can work alongside the Dangote refinery and will not have any issues in this country. The more, the merrier. But it all behoves on each one of us as Nigerians. Enough of this pointing fingers, and I've said this on air as well several times, that oftentimes we point fingers to the center, forgetting that the other fingers are pointing back at us. So if we fix us, if we fix each one of us as the man in the mirror, we'll start seeing the kind of changes that we envision for what we want in this nation. And of course, there's the story out of Rivers State, where there seems to be moves to reconcile political heavyweights, the minister, Mr. Wike of the FCT, and the substantive governor of Rivers State, Mr. Fubara. Now, from the report, there's been these a couple of meetings between both sides to find for some kind of belated, in my view, reconciliation. But the question is, how would this benefit the ordinary people of Rivers State at this stage? Because looking back, I keep asking myself the question, what has the governor delivered in terms of dividends of democracy to the people of Rivers State in the past 3.5 years or so that he has been in office? Because he has been going through this consistent and constant battle with the FCT minister and the people that are working with him. So ultimately, it's still my view that any peace, even a selfish peace as we are seeing now, is still a good thing, or could still be a good thing for democracy. So I'm keeping my fingers crossed. I'm hoping that indeed the peace that they are working towards at this time would be a lasting peace. Maybe the governor may still be able to do a few things and deliver some democracy to the people in Rivers State. I'm not optimistic about that this late in the day, but I hope that indeed there's some peace, especially as a lead up to the forthcoming general elections. We all know, or we may recall, what elections were like in Rivers State in 2023. So if there's at least some kind of peace between the warring factions, between these huge giants of politics in the state, then hopefully would expect a peaceful, tranquil, and quiet electoral process in Rivers State come 2027 next year. So I'm optimistic, I'm hopeful, and I hope that indeed these peace moves yield positive results.
4: All right. Thank you very much. We'll just quickly start off with the messages, because we got a couple of them already in. Before someone decides to call the police on me, I say, Sunday, I haven't read my message. All right, so this is Newspaper Headlines, 97.7 Metro FM. I'm Sunday Mona. Of course, we've been listening to analyst in the studio, Barrister Adeyemi Birunke, do justice to some of the stories that we have via the newspapers this morning. We'll still touch on the Vanguard, but before that, we got a message in from Benjamin, all the way from Shogunle. He says, good morning, FM crew. The outcome of the Saturday Osun State election is the power of the electorate over intimidation that payout. APC should know that is not by force. It's by providing dividends of democracy to the people. The Senate president and some APC governors that doesn't have voting rights in Osun, but were in Osun State during the elections, have wasted Nigerians' taxpayers' money. And it's unfortunate, Benjamin from Shogunle says. Are you contesting their presence, or, you know, you're just throwing that jab there as a victory lap? I'm just asking. Anyway, we got something from Ijoye Jokoro. This is from 6-2s from Ayawale Street. It says, good morning. Thanks for the newspaper's headlines. I've been enlightening towards concerning things happening variously. Thank you very much, 6-2s. And Mayor also sent in a message from Ikotunigbe and said, we thank God for another brand new week. The Osun election have come and gone, and none of the candidates scored above 500,000. He said none scored above 500,000? I'm going back to peep at the graph. The Guardian,
3: the governor,
4: you know,
3: did a little over 500,000.
4: Yes, he did a little over that. So he did 511,000, actually. So I said none scored above 500,000. The governor actually did 11,000 more. Okay, so I read on. It said, I now begin to imagine all the governors promising Tinubu 3 million votes come 2027. Please, where will they get the millions? All the idle governors that went to Osun State to rig, but they were disgraced and put to shame. Looking at them with Suraju informs. This is what will happen to them come 2027 by the grace of God. Oh God, arise and trouble those that are troubling Nigerians. Mayor from Ikotunigbe. You are throwing accusations. You're saying they went to rig. What if they
3: went to support their party candidate
4: and also to ensure the peace?
3: Yes.
4: You know, the presence of leaders or elders means at least the fighting may not happen. So let's not just spread blanket accusations on them. Maryland is the next spot where this message is coming from, and it's from Steve Ikelu. Says, good morning, he says. In Osun State gubernatorial elections, suffice to say that Adeleke did not win. Democracy won. Congratulations to the good people of Osun State who refused to align with the ill-motivated. On the mandate, we stand, state governors who besiege the state. May this victory be a reflection of what we will see in 2027 general election. Stevie Kalu from Maryland there with the message. And we got more. Oracle of Orile says, good morning, Metro, my people. How are you doing today? Happy New Week to us all. Happy New Week to you. Please, my worry is the way Mr. Adeleke is endorsing Mr. President after trying to rig him out. I don't understand. Thank you, Oracle from Orile. Thanking the President, because we played the speech by the governor. We played it yesterday. We read his speech. Thanking the president is in order.
3: Yeah.
4: He's still the president of the country. You said he tried to rig him. That remains to be substantiated.
3: Yes.
4: Yeah, so.
3: Because even according to the governor, he has actually had interviews subsequent to his announcement as the elected governor to returning to office. So he has had interviews and he admitted that the president actually pledged a free and fair election in Osun State, and said that directed INEC, of course, with that to live up to its mandate of its independence, and we saw that play out. I think the lesson we should try not to allow ourselves to get distracted. The lesson from that election is that if you go to vote, if you exercise your civic duty, we would see the results. And that is what we saw happen in Osun State. That is ultimately the lesson. Whether there are these conspiracy theories or conjectures is not really fundamental where we are now. The important thing is people of Osun State went out to vote for their respective candidates. irrespective of the malpractices and whatever that surrounded the election. And we saw the will of the majority play out.
0: Yeah.
3: That is satisfactory, and that is the essence of a democracy. So let's stick to that fact that is clear and know that, okay, we can learn from it. In 2027, let's disabuse our minds from that, what we've heard over many years, that our votes won't count anyway. They've already decided the winner anyway. No. Go and play your part, and then let's see what the results will say.
4: Mm. All right. Another message from Tom from Egbeda says, good morning, Nigeria. The victory of Governor Adeleke in Osun election proved that when the people are determined and come together on what they want, no power can stop them. This is a test run and a wake-up call to Nigerians for 2027 general elections that new Nigerian is possible with, okay, he says, with Obi Kwankwaso ticket. Okay, that's what he said. All right, so Barrister is here. That's Dr. Gosuji. Says, good morning, Metro FM, Radio Boyfriend, Sunday, and Honorable Barrister Adeyemi Virunke. Nigerians must not be distracted by... What, you guys, you started the same one. The Nigerians must not be distracted by the hype and hoopla game called Osun Guba Poll 2027 to pass INEC and its chairman a saint fit and proper to conduct a free and fair election 2027. Assuming without conceding that the Osun voting public spoke with their PVCs, but Nigerians must not rest on their oars, as the worst of INEC and chairman are still in the hanging, as for 34 state governors defecting to APC to firm up Tinubu administration and re-election were not in vain. Query, since this Emiloko government assumed suzerainty, or sovereignty, you meant to type, had he followed the Aristotelian concept of the pursuit of the greatest good for the largest number of people? No. Rather, electricity supplies that he promised, and that if he didn't give Nigerians light within 1 year, that they shouldn't vote for him for a second term. Allah, Nigerians are going to the polls 2027 in Cimmerian darkness. Or simmering darkness, you do that with a C. And the current tarot card now being bundled is to get the moribund refineries working in order to keep Nigerians busy. Have they completed the Lagos Calabar Coastal Highway of Wastes, Ala Badagry Sokoto Highway, or now Ujuru? I humbly submit. This is from the desk of Dr. Gosuji, all the way from Festac Town. Said a lot. Let's just cover some more messages, and this one's coming in from what's your name? Okay, let me just Dari from Satellite Town. Good morning, Metro. I said re-election of Adeleke. The lesson learned is God still works for people who depend on Him. That's what he says. And another message here reads, Gentle Sticks, I'm so happy for the Adeleke case. He won, but why did he congratulate Mr. President? For what response? Have you ever seen a governor in New York or Colorado wins an election and then thank the President Trump for free and fair election for letting him win? With every time APC government did to, everything APC government did to him, seriously, I'm disappointed. The people of Osun State did what they had to do because they are tired of APC. The 28 people that died, that lost their lives for the election, for this election, for this breakthrough, are the real heroes that Adeleke is supposed to thank and appreciate. He appreciated everybody. All right, so... thank you very much for the message. We also have a message from Emmanuel, sent in from Ijesha. It says, good morning, Metro. I said it before that democracy and human rights died the day APC hijacked power. About refineries, it is another opportunity to make away with Nigeria's taxpayers' money. Just unfortunate that Nigerians found themselves in this APC failure government. Emmanuel from Ijesha. Okay, you're heaping all the blames on the party, and you said a lot. You know, you're claiming a lot. You're making a lot of claims. We got another message here. This one is from Additional Wasu in Ikorodu. He says, Top of the morning to you in the studio. Osun election has come and gone. Winners have emerged. Congratulations to people of Osun State for peaceful election, and congratulations to the Governor Adeleke and Mr. President, and INEC has done a good job. Hope INEC will repeat this in 2027. And kudos to security agents for their efforts to maintain peace during and after the election, and for people who say Mr. President and APC always want to win at all costs. It's not true. Out of three off-season elections that took place, APC won in Edo State and also won in Ekiti State, where APC is the ruling party. And in Osun, APC lost and Accord Party won. And Accord Party is the ruling party. This demonstration of transparency by Mr. President, and to confirm that all you see, how Osun State Governor Adeleke thanked Mr. President for being neutral in this election, and for people who always criticize Mr. President for everything, you can't cry more than the bereaved. Hope you see the power of incumbency from Governor Adeleke, and he has promised to work for APC and Mr. President in 2027 just to appreciate Mr. President's efforts. So stop lamenting, go and prepare for 2027 election from Adeshina Adeleke. It sounds like he's reading the riot act. Thank you for the message. Thanks for the message. Took his time there. Grandma B is here, and she says, good morning, Sunday. The radio boyfriend, Barrister Abironke, the able analyst, and the Metro FM crew, happy new week and well done for a job well done. I say congratulations to the Osun State people for electing their choice. I pray to God to guide Governor Adeleke to give the people the dividend of democracy. Our refineries will not work so long as those in the government feel unconcerned about the sufferings of the masses. I pray God's intervention in Nigeria's problems. Grandma B from Abulegba there with the message. Thank you so much. Sunday from Ikeja says, the outcome of Osun State election is very encouraging. The era of bribing people money to vote for candidates is over. Enemies of the people were shamed in Osun State with their money. Sunday from Ikeja there with the message. We got Idima Puza, who sent in a message from Sulere. He says, what happened in Osun State governorship election is the reality of majority of wishes of Osun State people. There's no point of APC's members going to court. Congratulations to Governor Adeleke, Accord Party, and generality of Osun people. I pray and hope that what happened in Osun's election would replicate itself in 2027 general election. People shouldn't feel that votes don't count, but come out en masse to vote and defend their votes, as it happened in Osun State before Mr. President, who's also the petroleum minister, would convince us that our refineries would start working. He should first fish out Mr. Kyari, who deceived Nigerians that Port Harcourt refinery was working when it wasn't. Idima Puza from Sulere.
3: Yes.
4: Speaking there. Say, fish the guy out.
3: Oh, yes. Oh, yes.
4: All right.
3: I totally agree.
4: Oh, the barrister agrees with you. So
3: for a start, we need to go way back, because NNPC has been the bane of the existence of Nigerians as far as our access to the natural resource that we have has been concerned. We've seen a mess over several years, so we should start from somewhere, holding people accountable to ensure that we can get things right in this country.
4: All right. So we've got Steve Omafozo here with a message, and he is also submitting his take. He says, good morning, Sunday, Barrister Abironke and Co. On State of the Nation, I congratulate Osun State people for standing their ground to elect someone of their choice and assure their votes count, said in the just concluded elections. Congratulations to the Governor Ademola Adeleke, too, for being a democratic leader to his people. However, Nigerians' electorates must not lower their guards that the battle of genuine democracy, democratic process, is all over. The political desperados are watching from the sideline. I foresee a situation where votes and victories could be allocated to choice states come 2027. So long as the calculation will give the failing ruling party its desired national victory, it will be okay for them. I've always voted, and I vote again in 2027. However, I maintained, and I went on to say, restructuring is the answer. That's always the closing message with Steve Omafozo. Thank you very much for that message. Anya from Lagos says, Oga Sunday, welcome to Monday edition newspaper review, and happy Monday, Mr. Abironke Esquire. Thank you very much, Anya. It says APC Guba candidate and his supporters should just congratulate Governor Adeleke for emerging victorious at the last Saturday poll. There's no point going to court. Osun people resisted federal might and re-elected Adeleke. Even majority of APC people outside Osun have congratulated the governor. So Osun APC, you are on your own. FG should sell our refineries to responsible businessmen to manage and don't put a dime again into them, for the refineries have become a conduit pipeline, I beg. Onya is saying, don't touch our money again for those refineries. All right. Thanks for the message. And this is a message here. This was sent in by, let me just read. Good morning, Metro FM, Radio Boyfriend, Sunday, Mona, and Vice Tiberian Care. This is Agba Man texting from Ogun State. I congratulate the governor and the people of Osun State for their victory in spite of the heavyweight machineries of the APC to intimidate the electorate. They stood their ground and delivered their governor. Osun people have taught all Nigerians a lesson. This is why an adage says, good product doesn't need advertisement by anyone. It markets itself. Congratulations once again. We'll be taking a short breather in a bit to bring you a message, but let me take this last message. Owolegbo Daniel from Ikorodu says, good morning, Radio Boyfriend, Uche and Barrister Ibirunke. Well, I share the doubts expressed by our respected elder statesman, Chief Olusegun Obasanjo. I sincerely hope the president and his associates will not turn the rehabilitation of the Port Harcourt refinery and war refineries into another bracadabra project, like the controversies around the former aviation minister's Nigeria Air Saga and the president's campaign promise on electricity. Nigerians have heard promises about refineries for years. What we need now is functioning refineries, transparency, and value for public money, not another political miracle. As they say, miracle no dey tire APC. And they put a laughing emoji there. Say, but this time Nigerians need results, not magic. Owolegbo Daniel from Ikorodu. Okay, we'll take a quick breather. We'll be right back. We've got to bring you some messages. Stay tuned and don't touch that dial.
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4: 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Metro FM newspaper headlines, that's where you are. We are having a lot of reactions around the Osun State election and other, you know, topics raised in the newspapers this morning. I'm Sunday Mona, and I'm not alone, of course. Analyst is in the house. There's Barrister Adeyemi Ibirunke in the house as well. So this message is from Oyedeji Rao from Oworo. Says, good morning, Metro crew. Congratulations to Governor Adeleke. Gratitude to the president is also in order. It could have been rigged. Election is over. Let's start seeing the evidence of promises made to the Osun people. Thank you very much for the message. On the SMS, more from the SMS portal. Good morning, Metro FM. This is Obianuju Ruto KK listening from Lagos. What kind of campaign speech by APC Osun? Okay, now this one is not for this morning. All right, so let me take this other one. It says, good morning to the entire team. Hope Uzodinma and Okpobolo of Edo should be ashamed by now. Congratulations to the good people of Osun State. Dakwe Christian Dakwe from Ota Ogun State with a message there. We also have something in from Damian, who says, good day. You do not like reading texts. You have a chance to say what you want to say. You are accusing somebody. You say, which and what to read, even you had your chance, you're complaining. Now I'm reading your text, you're complaining. You could have just said what you wanted to say. All right. Osi from Lagos, good morning, Metro Crew. Governor Adeleke, congratulations for your election. I commend the great people of Osun State for coming out to vote for the candidate of their choice. God help Nigeria. Osi from Lagos. All of these are messages from the text SMS portal. And we're drawing the curtain at this point. Barrister, want to give us a brief closing?
3: Yes, on a lighter note, I saw in the papers this morning the story about the quiet and intimate wedding of one of football's living legend, Cristiano
4: Ronaldo. Yeah.
3: You know, and I feel we have lessons to learn from that. You don't need to kill yourself over some of these things. You don't need to spend hundreds of millions for weddings just to entertain guests that would go back to their homes and move on, and then you have to do the marriage itself by yourself. So this couple celebrated their own nuptial with their five children, and it's also endearing, the story of how they met, that the lady was a salesperson at a Gucci store when Cristiano Ronaldo walked in about 10 years ago and met her. If she had taken her beauty as the ultimate and thrown up an attitude, she would not have snagged a superstar today. So let's all learn lessons from some of these events.
4: Thank you very much. I'm Sunday Mona. Thanks to our analyst, Barrister Adeyemi Bironke, and our producer, Uche Wadnachi. Stay tuned for the network news.
11: Saturday's governorship election in Osun State. Federal government warns of impending flooding in some communities. National Sugar Development Council to build $1 billion partnership with Chinese company. Cameroon wins 2026 Women African Cup of Nations tournament. The commentary today is on the ghost worker phenomenon and the need for stronger accountability in the public service.
12: 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Now the news in detail. The All Progressive Congress, APC, in Osun State says it is studying the results of Saturday's governorship election across the state's 332 wards to determine its next line of action. In a statement, the Director of Media and Information of the party, Chief Kola Olabisi, says the party's leadership was consulting with its lawyers before deciding whether to explore the legal options provided under the Electoral Act 2026. Chief Olabisi commended the party's members and supporters for their steadfastness and loyalty throughout the election. He described the outcome as a reflection of the beauty of democracy and assured that the APC, founded on the principles of the rule of law, fairness and justice, would not hesitate to pursue any available legal avenue after due consultation. Chief Olabisi also called on the Nigeria Police Force to intervene and protect the party's members, whom he alleged were being unnecessarily harassed by opposition supporters.
11: The Action Democratic Party, ADP, has congratulated Governor Ademola Adeleke on his victory in the Osun State governorship election, describing the outcome as a significant development in the state's democratic journey. In a statement by the national chairman, Alhaji Abaigi Sani, the party also commended the people of Osun State for their peaceful participation in the electoral process, insisting that the verdict of the electorate must be respected. The ADP said any candidate or political party with legitimate grievances over the election to pursue redress through constitutionally recognized and legally established channels. The party pointed out that its fourth place finish in the keenly contested election was far from a setback, describing the performance as evidence of its expanding grassroots influence and growing acceptance among voters. The ADP reserved special commendation for its governorship candidate, Adeobo Yemisi, whose campaign it described as courageous, disciplined, and firmly rooted in issues affecting the people.
12: The Nigeria Governors Forum NGF has congratulated Governor Ademola Adeleke of Osun State on his victory at the polls over the weekend. In a statement, the NGF chairman and Kwara State Governor Abdurrahman Abdurrazak says the forum acknowledges the strides and personality of the governor, which readily paid off at the keenly contested election. The forum commends the people of the state for the large turnout during the election, adding that the interest that the off-circle ballot generated again confirms the resilience of the Nigerian democracy. The NGF acknowledges the incredibly important role that opposition parties play in shaping the nation's democracy and commends all the candidates for their efforts. The Nigeria Governors Forum commends security agencies for curtailing the initial trend of violence in the days leading to the election and creating a secure condition for the exercise to proceed without much incident. The NGF also recognizes the statesmanlike role that President Bola Tinubu played as he carefully balanced his position as the leader of the ruling party on one hand and the father of the nation on the other hand.
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22: Reactions have continued to trail the declaration of Senator Ademola Adeleke as the winner of the just-concluded Osun governorship election. Senator Adeleke pulled a total of 511,067 votes to emerge victorious in the contest. The state returning officer, the Vice Chancellor of the Federal University, Oyeokete, Professor Joshua Ogunwole, declared the result of the poll. Correspondent Mojisola Olalele has the details of the report.
23: A chieftain of Accord Party, Mr. Oladele Familuse, who appreciated God over the outcome of the election, observed that Senator Ademola Adeleke fulfilled all the electionary promises made during his first term in office. This, he said, endeared him to people to give him another mandate. But he explained that people of Osun State are currently in a jubilation mood considering all that happened before the election and victory of Senator Adeleke.
24: Despite intimidations, political humiliations, illicit harassment, arrest, several other things, even killings, the good people of Osun stood on their feet and still returned Governor Ademola Adeleke. So it's a thing of justice.
23: Mr. Familuse, who described Senator Adeleke as hardworking and easygoing, expressed the belief that the governor would perform better in his second term and justified the confidence reposed in him by Osun residents. And a public commentator, Mr. White Saka, noted that democracy was about the choice of the people, stressing that residents of states have made their choice. While emphasizing that individuals have different perceptions about the outcome of an election, Mr. Saka explained that the constitution allows for those who are not satisfied satisfied with the outcome to seek redress in the court.
0: So I wish Osun well, and I hope Osun continue to thrive under the leadership of Governor Adebola Adeleke.
23: Mr. Saka urged Senator Adeleke to intensify more on his developmental projects and other policies aimed to improve the life of residents. The lecturer of the Federal College of Education in Iwo, Dr. Segun Lanu, described the victory of Senator Adeleke as a clear demonstration that power belongs to the people. The educationist who noted that the governorship election was characterized by a lot of intrigues, violence, and intimidation appreciated God for the peaceful outcome of the exercise.
1: It is a well-won victory. The election is a demonstration of the fact that power belongs to the people in a democracy. There is no

0: June governorship election held on Saturday. Governor Adeleke, who said the president had again demonstrated his commitment to true democracy, reaffirmed his endorsement for the president's re-election bid.
1: I must really appreciate Mr. President, His Excellency, Senator Bola Ahmed Tinubu, for his strong support for a free and fair election. Mr. President is a son of Osun State, and I hereby reaffirmed my earlier endorsement of him for a second term in the 2027 presidential election.
0: Governor Adeleke also pointed out that the outcome of the Osun governorship election had deepened his faith in democracy, stressing his determination to extend olive branch to his co-contestants.
1: There's no victory, no vanquished. I extend my olive branch to my co-contestants. I am the governor of all Osun State people.
0: Governor Adeleke, who appreciated the media and every lover of democracy for their contributions, promised to expand development and good governance in Osun State with the resolve to transform the state from a civil servant state to an industrial state through his five-point agenda. Governor Adeleke, who contested under the Accord Party, scored 511,067 to defeat his closest contestant and candidate of the All Progressive Congress, APC, Alhaji Bola Oyebamiji, who garnered 444,815 votes.
2: Just on Monday Studio, a regional jury political program for update analysis on elections, have called on the winner of Osun State governorship election to be magnanimous in victory to protect his track record as a performing governor. The guest of public affairs and election analyst, Mr. Izuegbe Ibrahim, and a senior program officer, Impact Development Initiative, Mr. Agangbe Kelvin, both said the governor-elect had endeared himself to the people and urged him to reciprocate the trust reposed on him by the people.
3: The winner has been declared now, and all seems to be very quiet. For those who have won, they should be magnanimous in victory. Don't over celebrate to the point where you go and instigate the man who lost to begin to think of how he can come back to do one thing or the other that is destructive.
4: It was a heated process. We had situations that our lives were lost. We recorded 15 fatalities. It is about reconciliation. I think time for politics is over. It is about governance, and everybody should put their hands together to move the state forward.
2: Mr. Izuegbe Ibrahim, who maintained that the Osun election was a litmus test for the general election, stressed the need for the governor-elect to be interested in the integration of rural development.
3: The Osun election, being the last election, off-cycle election, before the general election in 2027, was going to be a litmus test. And people wanted to see what 2027 was going to likely to be. And if the security agencies were out there and then were not doing what they are supposed to do, then they are sending a very bad signal to the international community. So far, so well, the level of violence that greeted the campaigns running up to the election. One was expecting that yesterday was going to be a bloody day, and of course we saw that it wasn't so at all. To some extent, we can commend security agents.
2: For the senior program officer, Impact Development Initiative, Mr. Agangbe Kelvin, there was an urgent need for the electoral umpire, INEC, to address voter apathy while urging Governor Adeleke to provide basic infrastructure for the people.
4: Political actors making such comments would naturally detail, first of all, undecided voters, you know, with their PVC or first-time voters who are coming out to vote and hearing such narratives, to tell them from voting. And we're calling on not just as a civic responsibility of organizations like yours, the religious bodies, political actors. They are all the stakeholders involved to ensuring that, you know, voter turnout is improved in this election. And of course, you know, the most important one is the caliber of people on the ballot.
2: Some of the reporters in Osun State who called into the program commended security agencies and the traditional rulers for educating the electorate, an initiative that brought about the peaceful conduct of the election, even though there were pockets of complaints by some political actors and electorates.
0: Away from politics, now the Extractive Industries Transparency Initiative, AITI, assessors have commended Nigeria for improving transparency in the extractive sector through systematic disclosure of information and stronger stakeholder engagement. In a statement by the Director of Communications and Stakeholders Management of Nigeria Extractive Industries Transparency Initiative, NATI, Mrs. Obiageli Onora, the commendation followed the conclusion of a five-day validation mission by the Global Extractive Industries Transparency Initiative, AITI. The mission lead for AITI, Riley Zeka, urged Nigeria to institute

0: operationalize improved systematic disclosure, saying timely access to data will strengthen accountability and public trust in the extractive sector. The Africa Country Director of Haiti, Gilbert Makori, also commended the participation of the National Assembly, describing its engagement in the validation process as unique and innovative. According to the statement, the draft validation report will be presented to Haiti Board within 3 weeks, while the final report is expected to be presented at the Haiti Global Conference in Brussels in October this year.
1: The federal government has alerted over 2,000 communities across 30 states, including Federal Capital Territory, of heavy rainfall, which may lead to flooding within the next 2 weeks. Communities in Kogi, Benue, Rivers, Bayelsa, Ogun, Lagos, and Delta are among critical states within the forecast period. Among communities classified high risk, domiciled in Kwara, Niger, Adamawa, Taraba, and Kebbi, while some areas in the FCT, Nasarawa, Plateau, Bauchi, Yobe, Sokoto, and Katsina will experience moderate flooding. In a statement by the Director, Erosion, Flood and Coastal Zone Management Department, Mr. Usman Bokani, called communities classified as critical to maintain immediate flood watch, verify evacuation routes, protect vulnerable households. The statement urged state controllers, state emergency management agencies, local government environmental officers, and community flood focal persons to intensify surveillance around rivers and erosion-prone corridors. The statement also appealed to residents of communities classified to be at high risk to also intensify drainage clearance, monitor culverts, and maintain community-level reporting of rainfall to safeguard life and property.
0: Public infrastructure built with taxpayers' money is expected to improve the quality of life and support economic development. In this special report, correspondent Usman Sani examined some factors responsible for the growing menace of vandalism and such investments, which undermines public safety and slows development efforts, with focus on Rabat Road Bridge.
2: Rabat Road Bridge within the metropolitan city of Kaduna State was constructed by former Governor Nasser El-Rufai to ease traffic flow and connect the eastern and western parts of Kaduna City. As part of the urban renewal drive of the former administration, the project was designed to reduce congestion in the metropolis, shorten travel time, improve access to the Rigasa Rail Terminal, and open new areas for residential and commercial development. Recently, hoodlums reportedly vandalized and removed components from the bridge, raising concerns about public safety and the structural integrity of the facility. Kaduna State Commissioner for Information and Culture, Malam Ahmad Miyaki, described the act as a serious threat to public safety and government investments in infrastructure. He explained that the state government has already assessed the damage with a view to carry out necessary repairs. The commissioner also revealed that investigations have commenced to identify and prosecute those responsible for vandalizing the bridge and other public assets within the state.
3: Government have taken a step to bring to justice anybody, either a group or some individuals that are in the act of destroying public assets. Government cannot invest such huge resources in providing infrastructure, and a few individuals that are lazy will resort into destroying these very critical assets of the state.
2: In a bid to protect public infrastructure, Malam Ahmed Miyaki said Governor Obasani has directed security agencies to ensure that anyone found culpable is brought to justice, stressing that government will not tolerate the destruction of facilities built with public funds. To prevent future occurrences, the commissioner said the government was strengthening community participation in infrastructure development by promoting community ownership of public projects.
3: These projects are owned by community members, are being carried out by government, but it is owned by people, provided for public use.
2: He appealed to residents to remain vigilant and report acts of vandalism, stressing that protecting public infrastructure is a collective responsibility essential for the sustainable development of Kaduna State. The Council Secretary of Ungwan Kanawa District, Malam Sani Shamuna, attributed the incident to youth unemployment and illiteracy. He, however, appealed to the Kaduna State government to expedite the completion of the bridge to prevent hoodlums from gaining access to the facility and vandalizing public infrastructure.
4: What we understand about this vandalization from the youth is lack of job, and many of them are from school.
2: The Sardona of Ungwan Kanawa, Malam Jibril Hassan, expressed dismay over the incident, alleging that the act was perpetrated by hoodlums from within and outside the community.
5: The vandalism of infrastructure on this bridge is deeply unfortunate. The incident is regrettable, and we are saddened.
2: A resident of Ungwan Kanawa, Muhammad Nasir Jibril, identified moral decadence as one of the major factors responsible for the vandalism. He, however, reaffirmed the community's commitment towards safeguarding the project to ensure it serves its intended purpose for the benefit of the public.
6: Most of the that committed these openings were not educated, jobless.
2: When Radio Nigeria visited the area, security personnel had cordoned off the bridge and were maintaining a strong presence to prevent unauthorized access and forestall further acts of vandalism. In Kaduna, Usman Sani, Radio Nigeria.
1: Now, the need for an upward review of the derivation formula for rapid development of state is a recurring issue in the nation's political space. To this end, some Nigerians have recommended adherence to a true federal system of government to grant federating units greater control over their resources and pay taxes to the central government. In this report, Alambo Datoye takes a look at calls for the appraisal of resource allocation formulas to enable generating states have more say on how much such funds are managed.
7: Resource control and review of the derivation principle have continued to spark debate among scholars and Nigerians. This boils down to issues bordering on revenue allocation, fiscal federalism, and equitable resource distribution and control. A Niger Delta activist, Mr. Joseph Ambaka Derimo, who is the convener of the South Reawakening Group, posited that the country's present quasi-federal system of government, which concentrates overwhelming resources and powers at the center, stifles the development of the states, canvassing a more equitable model which guarantees equitable distribution of resources and opportunities for all regions to develop. The elder statesman reiterated the call for restructuring, granting federating units a greater share of the resources generated from their areas, advocating an upward review of the derivation allocation to 70%, arguing that this would fast-track the development of the federating units and the country.
8: The development has been stunted over many years as a result of this constricted pattern to operate called the federal system of government. We cannot abandon the education for equitable distribution of resources because a few individuals have become comfortable and sometimes depends on us. To our empowering brothers and sisters, the agitation for resource control should continue within the ambit of the law.
7: The Benanowe of Ipetema Kingdom, King Buburai Dakolo, who is also the chairman of the Bayelsa State Traditional Rulers Council, pointed out that the promulgation of Decree 51 of 1969 by the military government, which vested ownership of oil and minerals in the federal government, effectively reduced derivation benefits to the states, frowning at the distribution of oil and gas resources to all states and local government areas in the country, while solid minerals remain under the control of localities where they are found.
9: For me, the greatest woes as a result of mismanagement of oil and gas resources. When you take what does not belong to you and continue to appropriate it anyhow, can you imagine that Kolaba, Lovia, Furupa, Fishtown people, everybody there buys petrol higher than everyone else in this country?
10: The federal system, as it was conceived, was center and states or regions.
7: Academic Professor Francis Ikoki noted that the Niger Delta had been at the receiving end of development despite producing the wealth of the nation in over 7 decades, calling for a better deal for the people.
11: We have been bearing the brunt over the years. For over 70 years, they have been flaring gas, burning away a resource that is very precious, that could transform the entire Niger Delta region to a paradise.
7: Environmental rights campaigner Shifalagwa Morris urged government to take advantage of the prevailing peace in the Niger Delta to address the perceived injustice and socioeconomic inequality the people of the area have had to contend with.
9: A time will come if we do not take good advantage of this limbo that we have now. Why are we still lacking a sense of justice?
7: The calls for fiscal federalism and better resource distribution and allocation formula to the federating units has continued unabated, with proponents arguing that it is only by this that rapid development of states could be achieved. In Yenegwa, Alambo, Datoye, Radio Nigeria.
0: Stakeholders at a security forum have called for a more strategic and non-kinetic approach in addressing the nation's security challenges. Addressing the participants, the Chief Security Officer of the Salute Nigeria Security Institute, Malam Saliu Mahmood, said the security challenges in the various parts of the country were peculiar in nature. Therefore, it required careful security mapping and planning and not approaching the matter in every part of the country the same way. Malam Mahmood commended efforts of the present administration in addressing the nation's security challenges, but called for interagency synergy and in-depth research on the trend. A former executive secretary of the National Christian Pilgrims Welfare Commission, Professor Kennedy Okwara, represented by Awoke Tega, said the best way to address insecurity was through ensuring food and economic security, as most times people who joined non-state actors at terror groups and bandit gangs were enticed with money and promises of a better life. Another speaker, president of the Abuja Waste Scrap Association, Alhaji Muntari Mahmood, said his association was being sanitized as members were mandated to provide intelligence gathering and information to security agencies through their services and were also required to carry identity cards at all times. Convener of the forum, Comrade Innocent Ezeike, earlier called for more efforts in addressing security matters as it was creating a negative image for Nigeria in the international community. The event featured presentation of awards of excellence and recognition to individuals who had been supportive of security services in various capacity and awareness, including Olayemi Daniel of the Federal Radio Corporation of Nigeria, FRCN.
1: Now, residents of Chikakori and neighboring communities in Kubwa, a satellite town in the Federal Capital Territory, are appealing for the immediate establishment of a police post in the area. This follows repeated abductions that have left the area in constant fear. Early this year, armed men invaded the Chikakori community and abducted a resident, Mr. Michael, from his home to an unknown destination. In this special report, our correspondent Adeniyi Bakari, who recently visited the community, reports that the rising insecurity is forcing residents to flee to safer environments.
12: I was just in my house on the 9th of February 2026, around 12 a.m. They've already used digger to penetrate my window and they gained access into my bedroom. And immediately they just told me that we are kidnappers.
13: Mr. Abdul Muhammad, a resident of Chikakore community in Buhari Area Council of the Federal Capital Territory, who was adopted early this year, said he spent 5 days in captivity before he was released. Chikakore community is a satellite town with many housing estates with constant electricity supply, which attracted many people, especially civil servants, to the area. The area has become a soft target for kidnappers due to lack of police presence. In an interview with Radio Nigeria, Mr. Abdul Muhammad narrated how he was picked up in the middle of the night from his apartment in Chikakore while his family watched him being taken away.
12: Tie my hands with rope. We check like 4 hours from that 12 o'clock to around 4 in the morning until we got to their location. 6 of them surrounding me. They have 2 guns. I should be able to register me, otherwise they are going to kill me. They have contacted my wife's number. So when they sold the vehicles, the total amount 5,800,000.
13: The chairman of Landlords Association Riverside Cluster in the area, Chikakore, Fisoye Dotun, gave his own version of the kidnap of Mr. Abdul Muhammad and how the community members rushed his family to the hospital after the attack.
14: How many people were involved?
15: It's only one family. The man himself that they took away. But when those kidnappers shot the woman's hand, the community members took the wife and the son to the general hospital for treatment.
13: A resident of the area, Mr. Joseph Adami, urged Nigerian police force to come to their rescue.
16: Chikakore is big enough to have a police station. The issue of insecurity we have on ground. Chikakore as a whole, down to Kushimbri, there is no single police unit.
13: According to residents of Pize, another community under Biaji in Kubwa, kidnapping is a recurring incident in the area.
17: They carry so many people here. They came and kidnapped just little children of between 4 to 8 years.
13: The FCT Commissioner of Police, Ahmed Sanusi, had in one occasion led security operatives to Pize community in Biaji, located in Kubwa, where he warned the kidnappers to either stay out of Kubwa or be neutralized.
18: Kidnappers have been coming in from this area. We neutralized some. Some actually escaped with bullet wounds. Victims were liberated.
13: The residents say Biaji Divisional Police Station is miles away from Chikakore and Pize community, leave the communities completely isolated and vulnerable to attacks. How long will the resident remain restless in the face of kidnapping? Only time will tell. In Abuja, Adeniyi Bakari, Radio Nigeria.
0: It's 28 minutes past 7. You're listening to the news on the network service of Radio Nigeria. In the headlines, more reactions have trailed outcome of Saturday's governorship election in Osun State. The federal government has warned of impending flooding in some communities. And still to come, National Sugar Development Council to build $1 billion partnership with Chinese company and Cameroon wins Women Africa Cup of Nations tournament. We also have sports commentary, cyberscope, newspaper headlines, and weather focus. Stay with us.
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22: 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Ni Hao China brings China to Nigeria. Don't be left out. Ni Hao Nigeria. Ni Hao China.
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1: The National Sugar Development Council says it is turning Nigeria's sugar sector into a major investment opportunity. The plan is built around a $1 billion partnership with a Chinese company, a $10 billion fund with the Bank of Industry, and a stronger monitoring of sugar companies. Executive Secretary of the Council, Mr. Kamar Bakri, made this known when he received members of the Abuja chapter of the Chartered Institute of Directors in Abuja. He said a new agenda focused on action and delivery, not just policy. Mr. Bakri said Nigeria spent about $1 billion every year importing 1.8 million metric tons of sugar. According to Mr. Bakri, Nigeria's Sugar Master Plan 2.0 is designed to keep the money in the country by producing sugar locally, creating jobs, and saving foreign exchange. He pointed out that the plan was beyond sugar, as sugarcane could also produce ethanol, animal feed, and electricity. Earlier, leader of the delegation, Mrs. Fatima Mede, commended the council's leadership on the visible reforms it was spearheading in the sugar industry and the momentum toward self-sufficiency.
0: The Registrar of the Joint Admissions and Matriculation Board, JAMB, Professor Segun Ayuno, has reaffirmed his administration's commitment to customer-oriented service delivery as a cornerstone of the board's operations. The Registrar stated this during his maiden official visit to some of the board's outstation offices, where he interacted with staff and familiarized himself with their operations and challenges. Professor Ayuno expressed his appreciation to members of staff for the warm reception accorded him and urged them to cultivate the resilience and adaptability required to respond effectively to emerging realities in the service environment. He assured them that the board will continue to deploy deliberate strategies, innovative initiatives, and appropriate technologies aimed at improving service delivery and enhancing the overall experience of its candidates. Registrar underscored the centrality of quality customer service to the board's operations, assuring staff of management's commitment to provide them the requisite tools, training, and institutional support needed to facilitate efficient and effective service delivery. In their separate remarks, members of staff pledged their commitment to Registrar's vision and assured him of their continued dedication, professionalism and teamwork in advancing the mandate of the board.
1: Muslim parents have been called upon to prioritize Islamic education and good upbringing of their children as a way of laying a strong foundation for societal development. The proprietor of Ulum Nuha International College for Quran Memorization, Imam Adamu Jibrin, made a call at the institution's second annual graduation prize-giving and award ceremony. Correspondent Hassan Hussein reports that 44 students graduated from the college, with 35 of them completing the memorization of the Holy Quran, while 9 others completed Quranic recitation studies.
3: The proprietor of the institution, Imam Adamu Jibrin, urged the graduate to remain God-fearing, maintain a strong relationship with Allah, and use the knowledge acquired to contribute positively to their communities.
4: Having good children in the community, it serves as a foundation for the movement and development of the society at large. Let them fear Allah and have connection with their creator.
3: The chairman of the occasion, Major General Aminu Garba, commended the management and teachers of the college for their dedication to Quranic education and character development.
5: Today, you have reached an important milestone. It is just the beginning. May Allah subhanahu wa ta'ala preserve what you have memorized, increase you in knowledge, and make the Quran a light, guidance, and source of blessing throughout your lives.
3: Another guest and award recipient at the event, Hajia Maria Aliko Dangote, urged the graduate to remain committed to education, integrity, and excellence. She encouraged them to remain focused and disciplined as they proceeded to higher levels of education. Some of the graduates, Abdul Basit Ayomide, Khadija Sani, and Amatullah Muhammad, expressed gratitude to Allah for the program. They promised to make the Holy Quran their guide in life and use the knowledge acquired to contribute positively to the society.
6: I will let the Quran be my guide.
24: I learned a lot about myself.
25: Be supporting people to help them know what to do. If they make mistakes, then I'll correct them.
3: Nuha International College for Quran Memorization was established with the aim of providing quality education that combined Islamic religious teachings and formal academic learning. The ceremony also featured presentation of prizes and awards to deserving individuals for their contribution to educational development in the country. In Abuja, Hassan Hussein, Radio Nigeria.
1: And the Kebbi State Governor, Dr. Nasir Idris, has called on Muslim faithful to intensify prayers for peace in communities affected by insecurity across the state and the country. The governor made the appeal when members of the Tijaniya and other groups from different parts of Nigeria converged on the government house, Birni Kebbi, for an annual Molud gathering. Addressing gatherings, Governor Nasir Idris reaffirmed his commitment to upholding Islamic values and supporting programs that promote moral and spiritual development in Kebbi State. The governor urged the participants to return to their respective mosque and prayer centers and offer special prayers for peace in places facing security challenges, and also solicited prayers for the continued progress and development of Kebbi State and Nigeria at large. Earlier, chairman of the Tijaniya Group for the Mobilization and Empowerment Initiative of Nigeria in Kebbi, Malam Nasifi Yang Yas, said the organization was established to support vulnerable members of the society and sensitize the public on active and responsible political participation.
0: The federal government has warned illegal miners across Nigeria following the collapse of an abandoned tin mine pit in Plateau State that claimed 7 lives, while simultaneously inviting investors to partner with the government in transforming thousands of such hazardous sites into profitable ventures. The Minister of Solid Minerals Development, Mr. Dele Alake, reacting to the tragic incident at Kasai in Barkin Ladi local government area, described the deaths as avoidable and urged artisanal miners to formalize their operations by forming cooperatives and obtaining proper permits. In a statement by the Special Assistant of Media to the Minister, Lara Oweye-Wise, Mr. Alake said obtaining a permit will qualify artisanal miners to benefit from the ministry's training programs through its artisanal mining department, ensuring a steady stream of income and safer working conditions. The minister said collaborating with the private sector represented the most proactive and fastest approach to transforming dead assets into productive use, as the ministry had already rehabilitated 59 abandoned pits so far. As part of efforts to de-risk investment, Mr. Alake disclosed that the ministry had embarked on a strategic initiative to deploy advanced geographic information system satellite mapping and artificial intelligence through a public-private partnership with Nigeria Alliance and geomatics specialists in Tumatics with Plateau State will serve as the pilot beneficiary for this initiative.
1: Now on the side of sport, Cameroon are now the new champions of the Women's African Cup of Nations after crushing Malawi 3-0 in the final, as Arsenal also thumped Manchester City by the same scoreline to lift the Community Shield in England. Let's go over to Idris Dari for details of this and other sports stories.
2: Good morning. Cameroon ended their long wait of a Women's Africa Cup of Nations title with a commanding 3-0 victory over Malawi in the final decided last night in Rabat, Morocco. The indomitable Lionesses made their work easier by scoring all three goals in the first period of the encounter through Mary Ngamanga, who got a brace, and one from Naomi Etu.
7: Self away from a defender, little bit of space, the ball comes right across, it's a header! Oh, it's gone off, the crossbar's gone in, and it has been scored. Cameroon get the goal, it is Ngamanga who offers Cameroon the lead. Corner coming in, it's there, oh, it's a goal, it's the second goal for Cameroon. Look at that for a strike, top quality indeed. Naomi Eto with the spinning volley that flies into the corner. Top quality scoring from Cameroon. Everybody just watched in disbelief as she spun. She didn't even know where she wanted to go, and all of a sudden it's in the back of the net. That is sensational.
2: The triumph represents a remarkable turnaround for Cameroon, who had suffered defeats in their previous three WAFCON finals in 2004, 2014 and 2016. Cameroon's historic triumph also makes them only the fourth nation to win the WAFCON title, joining Nigeria, Equatorial Guinea and South Africa in the competition's exclusive list of champions. For Malawi, the defeat ended a remarkable debut campaign. The Scorchers became the first debutants to reach the WAFCON final. Cameroon goalkeeper Mikaeli Biniha, who was outstanding throughout the tournament, won the Golden Gloves Award, while her fellow countrywoman Monique Ngog was voted as the most valuable player. Malawi's Temwa Chawinga won the Golden Boot Award after registering 5 goals and 2 assists, while Algeria, who finished third in the competition, won the Fair Play Team Award. A total of 85 goals were scored in the 14th edition of the Women's Africa Cup of Nations. Away from the WAFCON, Nigeria's representatives in this season's CAF inter-club competitions, Rangers International and the Shooting Stars of Ibadan, have selected the NKO Abiola Sports Arena in Abeokuta, Ogun State, as their home ground for the preliminary rounds of the competitions. The change in venue came following consultations by management of the two teams, who had earlier settled for the Remor Style Stadium, Ikene. Rangers International, who secured their 9th NPFL title in May, will represent Nigeria in the CAF Champions League. The Flying Antelopes will face Benin Republic's AS Sobimap in the first preliminary round of the Champions League. Shooting Stars, on their path, qualified for the CAF Confederation Cup after finishing third in the 2025-2026 NPFL season. The Oluyele Warriors have been drawn against Tunisia's CS Sfaxien in the first preliminary round. The selection of the NKO Adeola Sports Arena also gives both Nigerian clubs access to a venue that has hosted NPFL fixtures. The 2026-2027 CAF Champions League and Confederation Cup preliminary rounds are expected to get underway in September, with successful teams progressing towards the group stages later in the competition. In basketball, Nigeria's under-18 women's basketball team yesterday lost to Mali in the final of the Women's Afrobasket in Côte d'Ivoire. The junior D Tigress succumbed to a 77-68 defeat in the final of the 2026 edition at the Palais des Sports de Trècheville. This is the second time in a row Mali will be beating Nigeria in the final of the under-18 women's Afrobasket. However, both nations will fly Africa's flag in next year's FIBA under-19 Women's Basketball World Cup in China. And back to football. Premier League champions Arsenal produced a statement win over rivals Manchester City following a 3-0 success to lift this year's Community Shield in Cardiff. Mikel Arteta's side took the lead after just 23 seconds through Riccardo Calafiori, who slotted an effort past Manchester City goalkeeper Gianluigi Donnarumma. Arsenal then doubled their lead in the 28th minute, courtesy of Kai Havertz's downward header, before Martin Odegaard made it 3 shortly after the start of the second half. The Ghana's victory over the FA Cup holders gave them their second trophy in 4 months and their 18th Community Shield title overall. And that's it on sports for this morning. I am Idris Dari.
0: The commentary is on the ghost worker phenomenon and the need for stronger accountability in the public service. It is written by Oluwaseyi Ayomakinde of our Lagos operations.
8: The issue of fictitious staff known as ghost workers in Nigeria's public service is not new. It is a recurring form of corruption that successive administrations have continued to battle with. Recently, the discovery of hundreds of unaccounted names in government payrolls has once again brought the issue to the front burner. Investigations have reportedly uncovered fictitious names across several public institutions, raising serious concerns about the integrity of the payroll system and the effectiveness of existing mechanisms for monitoring public expenditure. In some cases, senior officials are alleged to have enrolled relatives, associates, or completely fictitious persons on government payrolls and diverted the salaries to themselves. Such practices constitute a serious breach of public trust and amount to the diversion of resources meant for national development. The existence of ghost workers is more than a payroll irregularity. It represents a drain on public resources that should be channeled to healthcare, education, infrastructure, security, and other essential social services. Every naira lost through fraudulent salary payments is money that could have been invested in projects and policies that directly improve the lives of Nigerians. This recurring problem therefore raises an important national question. Who should be held responsible? Is it the government in power, the officials who manipulate the system, or a wider culture in which abuse of public trust has become tolerated? The reality is that responsibility must be shared, but public officials entrusted with government resources must bear direct responsibility for deliberately abusing their positions. Where officials insert fictitious names into government payrolls, facilitate multiple salary payments, or unlawfully divert public funds, they must be made to account for their actions in accordance with the law. The time has therefore come for stronger measures to permanently address the ghost worker syndrome in the public service. Every tier of government must establish effective systems capable of preventing and detecting payroll fraud. This should include regular personnel audits, biometric verification, payroll reconciliation, and continuous monitoring of staff records. Internal control mechanisms must also be strengthened, while officials who compromise the system should face prompt and appropriate disciplinary measures. Regular independent checks of government payrolls are equally important. Such checks can help expose irregularities early and prevent fraudulent payments from continuing for years. More importantly, cases involving deliberate manipulation of public payrolls should be thoroughly investigated and, where wrongdoing is established, prosecuted in accordance with the law. This will not only help recover public funds, but also serve as a deterrent to others. Public servants must recognize that government resources are not personal property. They are held in trust for the people and must be managed with honesty, transparency, and accountability. Citizens, on their part, should demand greater transparency in the management of public resources and support efforts to expose corruption in public institutions. A credible and efficient public service cannot thrive where fictitious workers consume resources meant for genuine employees and essential public services. The fight against ghost workers must therefore go beyond periodic discoveries. It requires sustained institutional reforms, effective monitoring, strong accountability, and a political will to punish those who abuse the system. Integrity in the public service is essential to effective governance and the delivery of government obligations to Nigerians. Therefore, no effort should be spared in eliminating the ghost worker syndrome and restoring public confidence in the management of government resources.
0: That commentary on the ghost worker phenomenon and the need for stronger accountability in the public service was written by Oluwaseyi Ayomakinde and read by Okemute Eguriase.
1: Up next is Cyberscope, bringing you the trends shaping conversations across Nigeria's social media space. The outcome of the Osun governorship election after the Independent National Electoral Commission declared Governor Ademola Adeleke the winner. The result has generated celebrations among Adeleke supporters, while others are already looking at its wider political implications ahead of the 2027 general election. On Facebook, at Baba Arsenal 1 wrote, the strategy used by Adeleke supporters should serve as a blueprint for opposition parties in 2027, arguing that voters must stand by their votes. However, a user on Instagram at AYFade said the Adeleke family and its supporters should reflect on the victory, arguing that political power should not be treated as a family inheritance or personal entitlement. And on X, at Tojuvaik wrote, this is one of the best news today.
0: Well, there's been lots of reactions on social media lately because of the Osun elections, actually. Yeah. All right, from politics to football, Arsenal's 3-0 victory over Manchester City in the FA Community Shield has also generated reactions online. The result prompted jokes about Manchester City's performance following Pep Guardiola's departure. On Facebook, at Godwin Udoma said, Pep formula is gone, while at Abdulaziz Badamasi challenged fans to acknowledge Arsenal as the best team in the world. Another Facebook user, at Iguechi David Wolu, joked that Manchester City played the match without a coach. And beyond the banter, the result gives Arsenal an early piece of silverware and provides a talking point ahead of the new Premier League season. Well, let's see what happens when the Premier League starts.
1: That comment actually
0: Common Community Shield noises everywhere.
1: Manchester City played without a coach.
0: Absolutely.
1: Of course, we saw a coach. On the Also, Cameroon won their first ever Women's African Cup of Nations WAFCON title by defeating Malawi 3-0 in the final on August 16, 2026. In Rabat, Morocco. Maringa Manga opened the scoring in the 20th minute before Naomi Eto doubled Cameroon's lead 10 minutes later. The victory has generated a mix of celebration, admiration, and reflection among football fans, including Nigerians, following the tournament. And of course, on Facebook, at Chukwudi Chima 764244 said, Nigeria will do it next, reflecting hopes that the Super Falcons can reclaim the title in future editions. A user on Facebook at Tafaba described Cameroon's victory as a historic achievement.
0: Well, we pray the Super Falcons do it.
1: I like that optimism.
0: Absolutely. Well, that's it on Cyberscope. Keep the conversations going and connect with us at Radio Nigeria using the hashtag Cyberscope, as compiled by Lamino Abdullahi.
1: Next is newspaper headlines, and we begin with The Punch. The Punch is punching with these following headlines. Osun poll victory. Adeleke extends olive branch, APC Malls Tribunal challenge. Osun poll, 295 suspects arrested. This is according to the police. Nigeria targets local production of military hardware, anti-drone systems. And then 2027, Kwame Kwasu explains Obi Alliance, declares Ganduje Yusuf finished.
0: The Vanguard has these headlines. Why Adeleke won again in Osun? We also have Erufai slams fresh 10 billion naira suit against ICPC, alleges denial of access to family. 2027, Accord, AAC, SDP, presidential candidates join forces against Tinubu. 30,356 federal government retirees get 3.82 billion naira backlog payment.
1: That's the good news there.
0: Yeah.
1: And then check out these headlines in the Daily Trust. How Osun election was won, lost. $25 billion Nigeria Morocco gas pipeline dreams drags. Over 4,000 abandoned mine pits in Plateau, according to Alake. And then 620,000 displaced by banditry kidnapping in Northwest, according to IOM. That's it for the Daily Trust.
0: On the pages of the leadership, Wike signs 26,272 CS of O under Tinubu, surpasses Jonathan. Okay, that is Wike signs 26,272 CS of O under Tinubu, surpasses Jonathan Buhari records. ASU faults conversion of non-teaching staff to teaching CADA by universities. 80 missions lords NATI urges Nigeria to sustain transparency reforms. All right.
1: And on to the nation, Tinubu Adeleke's victory shows deepening democracy. Africa pushes for new financing model for food security. No Enugu APC candidate will struggle to win poll in 2027. And then Osun decides how President Tinubu called Adeleke at 2 a.m. to congratulate him.
0: And then next we have the Blueprint newspaper on the front page. I'll correct my errors. Re-elected Governor Adeleke tells Osun electorate. Beats Oyebamiji with 66,252 votes, and victory fitting assurance that democracy has come to stay, Tinubu.
1: Now let's check what The Guardian is saying this morning. Opposition's victory relieves people power, raises stake for APC in 2027. You may check details on page 6. Gunmen kill 4 in Benue as troops repel attack on Borno military base. You want to read details? Open to page 9.
0: Front page of the Daily Sun. Tinubu, Obi, Osun indigents celebrate Adeleke's victory. And with the riders, governor's victory affirms democracy. President, protect your votes in 2027, Obi tells Nigerians. And you can pick up the Daily Sun. There are more stories on the front page. That's all we can take for newspaper headlines this morning. For weather report, patches of clouds are expected over the northern region with prospects of thunderstorms accompanied by light rains over parts of Adamawa, Gombe, Bauchi, Taraba, and Borno State during the morning hours. And later in the afternoon and evening hours, thunderstorms accompanied by moderate rains are expected over parts of the northeast region, Katsina, Kano, Kebbi, and Kaduna States. And patches of clouds are anticipated over the north central region with prospects of moderate rains over parts of Nasarawa, Niger, Benue, Kwara, Kogi, and the Federal Capital Territory in the morning hours. And by the afternoon and evening hours, thunderstorms with moderate rains are expected in most parts of the region. And in the southern region, cloudy atmosphere is anticipated over the region with prospects of light rains over parts of Akwa Ibom and Cross River States during the morning hours. And by the afternoon and evening hours, rains are expected over the region.
1: Now to end the news at 7, here is a recap of the major stories. More reactions have trailed the outcome of Saturday's governorship election in Osun State. We saw the re-election of Senator Ademola Adeleke for a second term. The federal government has warned of impending flooding in some communities across the country, urging those in flood-prone areas to be on alert. The National Sugar Development Council is to build a $1 billion partnership with a Chinese company. We also reported that Cameroon has won the Women African Cup of Nations tournament, beating Malawi 3-0 to lift the trophy.
0: That's the news. Edited by Conrad Labe and the production team, I am Rachel Bwala.
1: And I am Ovie Kuje. Have a super Monday.

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2: 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Good morning to you and welcome to The Breakfast Show. That was the network news, the first of three that we have every day. So the first one is 7 to they're about 8 o'clock for 1 hour, giving you updates of everything happening in the country. And of course, we also will bring you the second one at 4 p.m. and the final one at 10 p.m. That is how it goes. Welcome back. I'm Sunday Mona, I'm not alone. My producer's right here with me. That's Uche Uwadinachi. It's a beautiful Monday morning. What are you up to? Some are celebrating and others are strategizing. Everyone's talking about 2027 and congrats once again going out to the Osun State Indigens. Traffic in Lagos is typical of a Monday morning, quite busy, a lot of places. The Third Millennium Bridge, for instance, got its own fair share of traffic. From Adekunle, you got a backlog stretching all the way past Makoko, reaching towards the Unilag waterfront area. And it's a busy flow inwards the island this beautiful morning. You have similar situation on Eko Bridge, where you have traffic, which covers the lagoon part of the bridge all the way back to the intersection that leads to Lawani Oguntayo Road heading to Ijora. That is how it is at this point. Other connecting areas like Costena free, Mapapa Road free, Funchal Williams free, the Orile axis also having good situation with a little bit of traffic affecting the main carriageway just at the Orile bus stop area. We'll give you more updates in a bit, but let's quickly take a couple of messages that came in during the news, and then we'll start off with our first song for the breakfast segment this morning. All right. Now, a message dropped from Ogaegbe Andrew from Ota. He says, good morning, Mr. Mona, and everyone in the studio. Congratulations to Governor Adeleke and the good people of Osun State for standing firm and voting for their preferred candidate despite all odds. Elections should never be do-or-die affair. The will of the people should always be respected and democracy should prevail. Ogaegbe Andrew from Ota there with the words. And I will go a message in from Stephen Malfozo. He says to thank Uche Uwadinachi, Charity Gedosa, and other Metro FM crew for him. He says his birthday was yesterday, August 16, and they celebrated him so well. God bless Metro FM 97.7, he says, with emojis of a prayer hand and love. Thank you so much, Steve Omar Folza. Good to know. And happy birthday, August born. Mayo came back and Mayo says, morning once more. I beg to defer from your guests that the president tells the INEC to make sure that the election must be free and fair. The INEC don't suppose to be told before they do their work. They're working for Nigerians, not the president, okay? Thanking the president is uncalled for, but Nigerians for coming out to defend the vote. Mayor from Ikotun right there sent in the message all the way from Ikotun Igbe. And we have a 6-2 saying, only God will help us in this country, sincerely. sending that from Ayowale Street. Yeah, Ijokoro. And we got one more, and this time it's a message from, looking for the name right now. That's Wasiu from Ikorodu, says, morning to you in the studio, Oshun election come and gone. Okay, I read this. You sent this twice. We saw it the first time, all right? Okay, so those are some of the messages that dropped, during the news, and so I had to quickly clear them up so that those voices will be heard. We'll take a breather. More updates coming up, and we'll be giving you more traffic update as we continue to enjoy our breakfast. Remember to keep sipping on water.

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97.7 Metro FM, Rato in Lagos. I did promise to bring you more updates on traffic and others. We'll be going for a quick break to bring you some information. But before that, quick one request to know what is happening along the Lekki-Epe Expressway. I'm just going to run a sweep through Victoria Island. VI is basically a free zone from Zumbambari Way all the way to, you know, Bonny Camp is good on both sides. We also have situation on Amadubele Way looking very good. Adela Adekun is also sharing from the good fortune. While you have the street, Adeshola Street, just having mild flow of traffic. Not bad at all. Adjusta Adekun is still having its good times, but the roundabout is sort of busy as always. While the stretch of Adjusta Adekun is pretty good if you're driving away towards, you're talking about Legally Yawning Day. That is what's up. Approaching the runabout all the way from Amadubele Way, just close to the Ecotel axis, it's a bit busy, while Sanusi Fafunwa got good flow of traffic at this point in time. That is what's up. So the Lekki-Epe stretch, as requested, traffic is good driving in. If you're trying to drive out, you'd notice the Oriental Hotel axis, there is traffic and there's a backlog that stretches all the way back, you know.

Sandfield thereabouts. So that is what's up just for that particular axis. Okay, I'll take a breather quickly so that I can bring you the message. Do stay tuned. We got you covered. 97.7 Metro FM, your dialing station. 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Stay tuned.

accordance with the provisions of the Environmental Impact Assessment EIA Act Cap E12-11 2004, the Federal Ministry of Environment hereby announces 21 working days public notice for information and comments on the draft ESA report submitted by Integrated Power Connect Project Limited. The proposed project shall entail the installation and operation of 40 megawatts gas-fired independent power plant at Ogba Agege Local Government Area, Lagos State. The project will be implemented in two phases. Phase 1 will involve the installation and operation of a 12 megawatts gas-fired power generation facility, which will commence initial power production and supply to customers. Phase 2 will expand the facility to a total installed capacity of 40 megawatts through additional power generation units and associated infrastructure upgrades. The project is aimed at improving power supply and reliability within Ogba and surrounding communities in Lagos State. The display centers are Agege Local Government Area Headquarters, Agege, Lagos State, Lagos State Ministry of Environment, State Secretariat at Lausa, Federal Ministry of Environment, Games Village, Surulere, Lagos State, Federal Ministry of Environment, Environmental Assessment Department, Environment House, Independence Way South, Central Business District, Abuja, FCT. Duration of display, date 17th August to 15th September 2026. Time 8 a.m. to 4 p.m. daily. All comments should be forwarded to the Honorable Minister, Federal Ministry of Environment, Mabushi, Abuja, FCT, on or before 22nd August 2026. Signed, Permanent Secretary for Honorable Minister.

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1: 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Checker time, 24 minutes past 8 already. And today, being on Monday, the 17th day of August, is a day that a lot of things happen in history. Talking about birthdays, for instance, you have people like the past president or past head of state of Nigeria, the person of Ibrahim Babangida. His birthday is today. So he was born today, way back in 1941. His place of birth, of course, was a state of origin, that's Minna, Nigeria. He was a military personnel, a politician as well, and to a large degree influential in Nigeria's political environment. He's still kind of influential, significant, an elder statesman, and his book, released recently, revealed a lot of things. You know, people are writing books and we're finding out new things from their account of what happened. Usually things shrouded in rumors and speculations back then, gaining clarity, when written down in a book. So happy birthday to the elder statesman. And, well, I can only say long life and prosperity. If you know, I don't know if he's got an active social media presence. I don't know. But I've looked up a bit. Maybe I was searching for the wrong thing, right? So, but if you know his handles, if he has one, you could go and, you know, wish him well. All right. So that's one person that was born today. And we also have another person that was born today. For some, they'd remember her. I'm just going to give clues. She's also a politician, and she was born way back in 1953. And a little bit about her. She was the Speaker of the Nigerian House of Representatives from June 2007 to October 2007. Now you probably have an idea who I'm talking about. Her name is Patricia Olubunmi Foluke Ete. Yeah. I'm sure Annabelle would remember her. You remember the former Speaker of the House, the lady? Way back 2007. There's a lot of controversy at the time. She was accused and, you know, but then she was a powerful individual in the Nigerian politics. Today, she was born. So happy birthday to her as well. For other people born today, you can look around the world and you find that a lot of important people were also born today. You're talking about the likes of Marcus Garvey, a very influential politician and author in Jamaican politics, was also born today. He wrote books, he inspired people, and led revolutions in his own way. A very influential figure in the Jamaican politics. Now, for these people, it's all gratitude, so we're saying thank you. Okay, Uche. He came to stand close to me, so I was wondering what's going on. Like, are you trying to talk to me? All right. So, yes, the guy I was talking about, that's Marcus Garvey, was also born today and was very influential in Nigerian politics. All right, not Nigerian politics. I say Nigerian, Jamaican politics, and of course, by extension, the rest of the world. Anybody is laughing at me. Okay, you know what? Let's just play our gratitude music and we'll be good. Let's just play this one to celebrate everyone that came into Mother Earth today in history. Gratitude.

0: All right, and of course, we're moving straight to Into the World of Sports. I love that song. Sunday, I don't know who sang that song.
1: Well, it's by Ashake, my cousin.
0: Yeah. Your cousin. Okay, yeah. Well, good one from Ashake. And of course, a lot of gratitude for Cameroon. They did a fantastic job last night in the Women's Africa Cup of Nations final, where they saw another beautiful team, talking about Malawi, but then their first timers, and they got to the final, but they didn't get to the finish line. Cameroon won it for the first time and was celebrating them. But then a lot of questions have been asked about how the Falcons, the Super Falcons, performed at the WAFCON. A lot of drama in Nigerian football at the moment. We'll serve you more from that when we come to football. But let's hit straight to other sports. My name is Annabelle Okwiri. Welcome to AM Metro Sports. Starting from the world of fencing, where Team Nigeria ended their campaign at the Lagos 2026 Commonwealth Fencing Championship in fourth position. As the first African nation to host a senior level fencing tournament, Nigeria delivered a spectacular event at Rugby School Nigeria, showcasing resilience, talent, and organizational excellence. At the start of the Team Nigeria challenge was 17-year-old Ogene Garen Xavier Thompson, who made history by winning the country's first ever international gold medal in fencing. Adding to the triumph, Nigeria's debutant wheelchair squad contributed significantly, securing a majority of the silver and bronze medals. In total, Team Nigeria master 1 gold, 5 silver and 18 bronze medals. India emerged as the undisputed champions, claiming 25 golds, 20 silver and 18 bronze medals. England secured second place with 3 gold, 2 silver and 9 bronze medals, while Wales edged Nigeria into fourth with a late gold in the men's veteran sabre. South Africa rounded out the top 5 with 1 gold, 3 silver and 1 bronze. The championship welcomed 20 nations in Lagos, including Northern Ireland, Cyprus, Australia and Singapore, which also earned medals, underscoring the global spirit of the event. Now, at a vibrant closing ceremony, the Director General of the National Sports Commission, Bukola Olokpade, praised the Nigerian Fencing Federation, led by Deyinka Samuel, for elevating Nigeria onto the world fencing stage. He pledged continued government support and rewarded the Nigerian team with cash prizes for their outstanding performance. Samuel, newly elected as the first African president of the Commonwealth Fencing Federation and himself a silver medalist and a men's veteran saber, expressed gratitude and vowed to sustain Nigeria's fencing momentum. In basketball, defending champions Dolphins began their 2026 Women's Basketball Premier League title defense on a winning note after defeating first Deepwater 59-46 in their opening game at the Atlantic Conference in Lagos yesterday. Now, Dolphins made a shaky start, trailing 17-13 at the end of the first quarter, but then responded strongly in the second quarter to take a 34-25 lead into halftime. The champions maintained their momentum after the break, extending their advantage to 43-33 by the end of the third quarter before completing a 13-point victory. Now, the result gives Dolphins an encouraging start to their campaign as they seek to retain the title they won last year. And they did that last year by defeating First Bank 61-55 in the playoffs final, ending a 10-year wait for their second championship. Meanwhile, debutants Victoria Queens made a statement in their first Atlantic Conference game, thrashing IGP Queens 69-39 for a 30-point victory. And Koda Kate has stole the show in the 2026 FIBA Under 18 Women's AfroBasket Final, helping Mali secure the second three-peat. She finished with a game-high 25 points as Mali defeated Nigeria 77-68. Now, this is the second time Mali has won three consecutive under 18th women's AfroBasket titles, having previously achieved this feat in 2014, 2016, and 2018. Egypt lifted the trophy on home soil in 2020, but then Mali regained their momentum by winning the Continental Trophy again in 2022, 2024, and now 2026. Maimouna Traoré proved difficult to contain, finishing with 18 points, and Mali finished their campaign undefeated in 6 games. Now, by reaching the final, both Mali and Nigeria secured the 2 places available to African teams at the 2027 FIBA Under-19 Women's Basketball World Cup in China. Well, big ups to our Junior D Tigresses. They did a fantastic job. We've not really done so well in the past, but then these girls took us to the final. I knew it was going to be hard because Mali were a very good side. So for them to even get us the World Cup ticket is a very brilliant one. Big ups to them on that. And then to squash, the 7th Expo in the Diaspora Boys and Girls National Squash Championship has ended in Abuja, with winners emerging in the under 11, under 13, and under 17 categories. Fatsa Fat and Dong outclassed Batia Steven 3-2 to emerge champion in the under 11 girls category, while God's Gift Victor beat Musa John 3-1 to win the boys under 11 group. Abraham Etimbot defeated Monday Favor 3-1 to win the under 13 girls, while the under 13 boys title went to Wilson Emebong, who beat Caleb Abraham 3-love. In the girls under 17, Gift Ulysses defeated Godwin Obamuiwa 3-love, while Michelle Etukudo outstruck Caleb Abraham 3-love to win the boys under 17 category. In cricket, Nigeria's cricket recorded another big win at the weekend when the Junior Yellow Greens signed off their ICC under 19 Men's Cricket World Cup African Qualifier Division 2 campaign by defeating Sierra Leone by 165 runs to secure a second place finish and moving to Division 1 of the championship. And the Junior Yellow Greens won 4 of their 5 matches, ending the tournament with one of the most convincing performances. In their final outing at Gahanga B Oval in Kigali, Nigeria posted an imposing 311 over 9 from 50 overs before bowling Sierra Leone out for 146 in 45.5 overs. The 165-run margin provided a fitting finale to a campaign in which the young Yellow Green steadily grew into the tournament. Now, at the center of Nigeria's final day celebration was Kenneth Boniface, who produced arguably the defining individual performance of the campaign. Now, they also were very disciplined in bowling, controlled chases, aggressive batting, and, of course, showed individual brilliance. And now we'll be sharing the division one stage with Namibia, Tanzania, Kenya, Uganda, and Rwanda, bringing a new set of challenge for the young side. Okay, let's run off this segment with something from... I think we're done with the segment at the moment. We'll take a quick breather. When we return, we'll go straight to football and other stories making the round. It's still AM Metro Sports.
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All right, welcome back. Let's move straight to the WAFCON. Well, of course, Cameroon won the CAF Women's Africa Cup of Nations for the first time after commanding 3-0 victory over Malawi in Sunday's final at the Molly El Hassan Stadium in Rabat. Now, Marianne Gass scored twice, either side of Naomi Eto's goal as the indomitable Lionesses produced a devastating first half display to finally end their long wait for continental glory. Nga opened the scoring in the 20th minute before Njoa Eto doubled the advantage 10 minutes after being settled by Miriam Nyaju. Nga then struck again 3 minutes into first half stoppage time, this time from an assist from Njoa Eto to effectively settle the contest. Now, the victory made Cameroon the fourth different nation to win the Women's Africa Cup of Nations, joining Nigeria, Equatorial Guinea, and South Africa. It also ended a painful sequence of 3 previous final defeats for the indomitable Lionesses, who had lost to Nigeria in a deciding match in 2004, 2014, and 2016. And then they saw off Nigeria, of course, in the quarterfinal. What can I say? Quite an impressive one. For Algeria, they secured a podium finish for the first time in their history after overcoming Morocco 3-2 on penalties following a 1-1 draw in regulation time in Rabat. After that disappointing loss to Malawi, the Algerians bowed out of the competition with their heads held high. And what a way to cap it up. Of course, the woman of the tournament went to Monique of Cameroon. She was fantastic in midfield for the team. She did a fantastic job as well. And the best goalkeeper, the Golden Gloves, went to Michaela Bintina, who also did fantastically well, having, I think, 4 clean sheets in that encounter in the tournament. Fair play went to, of course, Algeria. And the top goal scorer went to Temwa Chawinga. The Chawinga sisters were brilliant as well. I must give them kudos. They didn't get to the finish line, but then they did a fantastic job for a debutant. Now, let's move to Nigeria, where the National Sports Commission has cancelled the Nigerian Football Federation Electoral Congress, which was scheduled to hold on September 27 in Lafia, Nasarawa State, to pave way for a thorough reorganization of the federation. Now, this move has severely jolted the Ibrahim Gusau-led executive committee, which was bidding for a second term in office, having taken the mantle 4 years ago. In the interim, the NSC is set to name a normalization committee to run the nation's football affair for 3 months. I didn't see this coming, but I think it's a welcome development. I think they got the backing of FIFA and also of CAF and the presidency. There was a story that they wanted to bring back Amaju Pinnick to head the normalization committee, but the presidency refused, and I don't think it was a good decision. Well, when you have Malam Diko there, they are pals. Well, thank God it was stepped down. So we'll be awaiting the normalization committee and when they bring them out to ensure at least for the next 3 months we're able to stabilize our football. We've done pretty badly from the cadets to the senior team. It hasn't been good for Nigeria. Of course, the normalization committee we hear will be in charge of the nation's football for 3 months and is expected to prepare the ground for a new NFF election, including taking care of the grey areas many stakeholders have complained about. And for Super Falcons defender Ashley Plumter, she's back in training with her club side Al Ittihad after recovering from an injury that kept her out of the just concluded WAFCON with Nigeria. For Taiwo Awoniyi, he got a very beautiful farewell from Nottingham Forest because he's set to join compatriot Frank Onyeka at Coventry City with the newly promoted Premier League side on the verge of announcing him as their new signing. Well, good one for him. I think that signing is around, I think, 17 million. During a 4-year spell at Nottingham Forest, Awoniyi registered 23 goals and 6 assists in 103 appearances across all competitions. 21 of those goals coming in the Premier League, where he made 90 appearances. And yes, big congratulations to Arsenal. They did a fantastic one against Manchester City yesterday, lifting the 2026 Community Shield in Cardiff. Mikel Arteta's side took the lead in after just 23 seconds when Miles Lewis-Kelly slipped
in Ricardo Calafiori's, who slotted an effort past the Manchester City goalkeeper Gianluigi Donnarumma. Funny enough, the stats did not, it was different from what we saw on the pitch, because City dominated that game, but Arsenal were the ones scoring all the goals. And for Arsenal, they doubled that lead again in the 28th minute. Kai Havertz downward header after summer signing Christophe Zolis had nodded Martin Odegaard's cross across back across the goal. He had two assists in that game. What a brilliant performance from him as well. And for the Gunners, their victory over the FA Cup holders gave them their second trophy in 4 months and their 18th Community Shield title overall. And that match was played at the Principality Stadium, not the Wembley, because of some other engagements. I also saw two games in the La Liga yesterday. Deportivo Alaves beating Getafe by 3-0, and Sevilla putting two past Rayo Vallecano, who pulled one back. And yeah, some other results also saw, some club friendlies. I won't stay on that for too long, but the biggest story in the transfer world is that Barcelona have agreed a deal to sign Spain's captain Rodri from Manchester City for about £65 million. Of course, he won the 2024 Ballon d'Or and is set to sign a 4-year deal with the Spanish champions. We're seeing, this is going to be great. I mean, a big one. For Rodri to be commanding 65 at that age is something to relish, and Barca are a good side, so I think this is a wonderful move. The 4-1 or Osimhen to Arsenal, we don't know yet, but it's not really looking good. I actually had my doubts. I'm not sure that's going to pull through, but let's see how it goes. We'll keep you posted as they come, and that's where we'll wrap up the show. 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Sports Summit comes your way at 1:30 this afternoon. We'll come back with more analysis for you. My name is Annabelle Opere. Do have a lovely morning.

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1: Right now, 707 Metro FM, Racho in Lagos. We got you covered all the way. Check it out. It's that time where we get to talk about something that affects every one of us. And usually we pick a topic that cuts across and that we have all observed one way or the other. And it's in need of covering. We need to talk about it. Is it progress? Is it, are we going backward, or do we just need to leave it that way, or we need to do something about it? Welcome to Make a Point. I'm Sunday Imona. I'm not alone. I've got my producer with me, and that is Uche Uwadinachi. Let's get into today's topic, shall we? Now, remember, you get to be a part of this segment. All you have to do is reach out to us via number, which remains 0700-7000-977. That's 0700-7000-977. 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

0: All right, so let's get to it. Now, in recent times in Nigeria, especially on social media, there's been a trend that has been going on. And in the culture of social media and content creation, a lot of us have been consumed by the entertainment coming from a very unusual source. Now, talking about what we used to call jungle justice in recent times have been converted, or rather has taken a new turn. Now, what we see on social media these days, almost several times a week, are videos of would-be criminals or alleged thieves caught in the act. It could be a thief caught stealing clothes, money, properties, generating sets. Some of the common things that have been stolen range from phones to gadgets to small generating sets, and there was one that was caught stealing a wheelbarrow, and I was wondering, a wheelbarrow, why would you, what? Well, a thief would steal anything. There's almost nothing that cannot be stolen. If it's got some form of value, then it would be stolen. Now, the culture, or the recent subculture, is when these people are caught in the act of stealing, guess what happens? Now they're stripped almost naked and they're asked to dance for the crowd. Now they're asked to dance, not just regular dance, they're also asked to dance in humorous ways. Some are asked to twerk, and we're talking about men, and they're being told, you could hear in some of the videos, people surrounding them and asking them to twerk for them, to dance for them, to entertain them. For most of the videos, we usually do not see the final outcome. If the people were still, the thieves or alleged robbers were still beaten up or were handed over to the police or were allowed to go. But this has become a trend. And the question is begging to be asked. Isn't this still jungle justice? I mean, when we parade people and make them do humiliating things, yes, the person may have stolen, but is this justifiable to do that to them? Because, you know, there's been widespread criticism of the police force whenever they put people in front of the camera, and before they're tried or taken to court, they're labeled as criminals. They're shown in handcuffs, they're shown looking like criminals, and there have been arguments by the legal luminaries that what if the person ends up being innocent? That image that has been shown on the television, on social media, is still there. How can that person get justice for that negative exposure in cases where the person turns out to be innocent? Now, if that has happened, where the Nigerian police force has been called out for doing that and saying, oh, except the person has been tried and convicted, do not show them, you know, on, you know, whatever. And then we now have people doing basically similar, the same thing, taking people allegedly caught stealing or in the act, and then paraded, sometimes naked, sometimes asked to do all kinds of demeaning things for entertainment purpose. Is that justified? It's a question. We're not holding forth for criminals. Criminals should be made to face the law, and the police should be allowed to do their jobs. And of course, the argument around jungle justice remains, oh, the police cannot be trusted. So what can we do about that? But first, understand where the question is coming from. Can we truly justify making people humiliate themselves because we suspect that they've stolen something? That's the question. The number you can call, 0700-7000-977. 0700-7000-977. Hello, good morning. Hello, good morning.
1: Good morning, Akoboko. You should
0: from Akoboko, well done, welcome. Happy New Week.
1: The same to you. I condemn jungle justice. It's very, very bad. We have the law and the law enforcement. They can be a human being because he suspects that he's seen. It's very, very bad. America and Britain, since I was born, I never heard them or see any naked woman being seen when they're naked. What it is you tell police to take them? We don't know the outcome again. It is never justifiable. The law has stopped police parading criminals on television. So any criminal suspected that police catch and after they look at the innocent, police must pay. They must pay because all these kinds of judgment and all this shall protect you to court, a criminal. Like the one that is very talking about unraveled. Thank you very much. I condemn those

0: Hello, good morning.
1: Good morning to you.
0: How are you, sir?
1: Good, good.
0: I'm Mr. Fofola.
1: All right, welcome.
0: I'm calling from Ifeja.
1: Welcome.
0: Yeah, the problem that results into jungle justice is because of the judicial process. When culprits are called, investigations are not completed on time. Where a suspect goes to rob, maybe lives were lost there. 4 years, 5 years, investigation is still ongoing. At the end of the day, the suspect is released. Having committed that act, he comes back to the society and becomes a monster. If that person is caught the second time, will the community take him to court? Because our judicial system, I don't know what to call it, the police and the judiciary, they are most guilty of this. Even though investigation must be done, but it must be speedily done. When the suspect is caught, 4 years you are still doing investigation. Another one is still committed. What do you think will happen? People are pushed to the wall because offenders are not appropriately punished. That is why jungle does, though it is not good. What do you want the community to do in that situation? Good morning.
1: Good morning. Thank you for calling and contributing your take on the subject matter. This is usually a popular angle, the same issue that Mr. Popola just raised, calling in from Ikpaja. Hello, good morning. Help us turn down the volume on your radio set.
2: This is my first time of calling. I'm from Ikeja.
1: Welcome. You're calling from Ikeja. What's your name?
2: Yeah. Philip.
1: Philip, welcome. Good to have you.
2: Thank you very much. For me, I don't support the jungle justice, but it depends on what the law enforcement agency have been doing. They have not taken proper investigation and giving them proper punishment. So that is the result of all this. But asking them to die, I think is one of the best options. Or instead of beating them, which the result to death or injury, so asking the criminal to dance before handing everybody to police is okay. I think it's best. So I support it.
1: Okay, so you support the dancing? The dancing?
2: Yeah.
1: Hello, you said you support the dancing?
2: Yeah, I support it. Instead of beating them.
1: Okay, the lesser evil.
2: Which will go to death or injury.
1: Okay.
2: So asking them to dance before handing over them to the police is the best option.
1: All right. Let me push further quickly with this one. There's been complaints, widespread complaints, that the judicial process might take too long, as on one hand, and then the police has been accused, by several people. I don't know if they've seen real cases, but they've accused the police that these people sometimes come out. You know, they go in, they don't last, they come out, could be the next day, could be, you know, and then they're back on the streets. What do you think we can do about that? How can we pressure?
2: The police will do their job properly. If they can do their job properly, we don't know the issue of job police report, and the issue of asking them to dance with thought. So, people, which those are the summit for, they don't get the proper job. At the end of the day, they will release this guy. And then we see good to that continue. It has happened to me. He came into my house, took my plasma TV and my Samsung phone. So at the end of the day, I just put justice for him. I just leave it like that. So the issue of dancing, though I don't support it, but

0: I usually prefer a group because of the killing the person or giving inflicting injury on social corporate. So I would like the police to be just talking about it without this spot.
1: Okay. All right. You're giving almost as if you're trying to balance it and give your defense as well. Thank you very much for your contribution. Now, the police, thank you for calling. You're appreciated. The first time caller, welcome. We do look forward to hearing more from you on our programs. All right, Philip. Thank
0: you. I will do that, sir.
1: Okay. All right.
0: Thank you.
1: So that was Philip there sharing. He said that he prefers the dancing to the violent stance where the people, alleged criminals, are beaten up, injured, or their lives lost in the process. That he prefers the dancing, but then also supports handing them over to the police, and then talking about some of the issues with trust with the police force as well. Hello, good morning.
2: Hello, good morning.
1: Good morning.
2: Yeah, my name is Ola.
1: Welcome.
2: I'm calling from Ayobo.
1: From where?
2: Ayobo.
1: Ayobo, alright.
2: Yes, sir. Honestly speaking, you see, if our judiciary and our police are working, I don't think Nigeria will take to and do their own, take a juggle this justice and, you know, someone. But the problem is that when you have an issue like that, and you take that person to a police station, in fact, you could be harmed. Let me tell you, it happened to me some years ago. Since then, I decided not to. If you steal, I will either deal with you, you know, on my own way. No. I took somebody that I went to report that I found him tested, you know. So, do you know that the policeman came to arrest this very guy because these families are many boys in that body are very material. Do you believe it that the policeman picked this guy, later released him? But because I'm just a very hard person, you know, so the family could not, those boys could not be able to. I was stressing. You know, that kind of thing. So you can see that policemen have to, instead of a policeman to hide identity, but because of the popularity of this family, you know, and they told them that, you know, this is what happened. This is where the permission comes from. So tell me, if in Nigeria we see such a thing, we know, you know, take, you know, their law into their hands. So it's the Nigerian police that because of this, because of the little change they got from this, anybody, a policeman can get. I just sorry to cut you off, but I know I have an issue. I know in my own business, and I took it, I somebody, this person, because I don't want this person to come and no one in my business. So I have to report it to police. I took this person to the police, instead of the police not to hand, because in the court money, for I don't give the police money. Do you know that these people have to turn this case against me? At the end of it, I have to find my way, because I knew other policemen that are superior than the station that were, I was. So that way I got my justice. You know? So these are the problems.
1: Thank you for sharing your story, Ola. It's quite unfortunate that when reports are made and the people are picked up, when they come out, they come back to threaten. That's impunity. And it's also unfortunate that sometimes these reports are not handled by the police. You could go off the line. I'll just respond via the radio. All right. Okay, no problem. Thank you, Ola, for sharing the story. Now, there's somebody here with something similar. This is Eze from Ikeja. sent him a message and said, sometimes if you carry matter on your head, you might end up standing alone. Now, these are feedback coming from people talking about why trust is low, the eroded trust in the police force. Now, public frustration with perceived delays is part of it. Delays in prosecution or arrest or, you know, justice. Then there's also accusation of corruption, and there's failure in the formal justice system sometimes often triggers people to want to take matters into their hands. Other reasons will be that drives the cause of jungle justice in any form, whether violent form or more comical form, would be panic and misinformation. Sometimes panic and misinformation greatly, you know, help to push these things to keep happening. So rapidly spreading rumors regarding crimes like theft or kidnapping, frequently inciting people, and you have this uncontrolled local panic and crowd aggression where once somebody is caught, which is where it could get unfortunate, because people become too triggered and too eager to respond that they're not listening to know if this person that has been caught was truly or is guilty in the first place. And because of that trigger and that, you know, localized mass hysteric panic, people tend to just do things without even taking a second thought. Frustrations and pent-up frustrations and all that. Now, the police force, on the other hand, they've spoken on the matter several times, defending themselves and also giving out numbers for the public to reach out to them. The police PPRO have done that several times, and the police still describe violent lynching and jungle justice as murder. No explanation. It's not self-defense. They describe it as murder. So, yeah, top police leadership, including recent declarations by the Inspector General of Police and four spokespersons, explicitly state that mob action is not justice and constitutes outright murder. Now, official release also emphasized that lynching and street violence destroy due process, violate human rights, and severely hurts the country's criminal justice system and global reputation. So the police, in their own state, they've also vowed, they frequently urged citizens to hand over suspects for proper investigation and court trial, warning that anyone participating in mob violence or attacks on stations will face arrest and prosecution. Now, one thing that makes this trend a little bit slippery is the fact that for some, there's no violence. It's just ridicule. They strip the person, not totally naked for most of them. They have their underwear, and then they make them dance while pouring water on them. Water, sand, or whatever, which in a way, it's still, you know, under the law, sort of kind of violence, but may not be the type of jungle justice we're used to, where tires are put around their necks and they're burnt alive. Now, we're asking the question, tackling the two challenges. One, the jungle justice taking new forms, and the high public mistrust, you know, not trusting the system, both the judicial system as well as the police. These are the two things we're looking at on the table. What else can we do? Now, as a community, we have a voice. The grassroots political structure gives us a spearhead in councillors and chairmen. Issues can be escalated to local government levels, and so that they can be a clear representative of the people going to specific areas, area commands, so that they can work together, government, from one government arm to the other arm, working together to make sure that justice and collective protection of lives and properties can be guaranteed. Because the big question here is, these are the problems, so what do we do? This is what we could try to do. Get the councillors involved. get the local government shaman involved, and they have to work for the people, because that's why they're there, to take the concerns of the people when it comes to security and protection, law and citizens' responsibility. All of this has to become a big discussion point, so that the spearheads will interface with the area commanders, and so that they can understand the plight of the people even deeper and get to create a localized network of information gathering, so that, because sometimes we see policemen being arrested every time. We see the erring officers being stripped of their ranks. We see some of them, you know, totally being, you know, let go from the force. And that gives the impression that the police officers higher up, a lot of them may not know that things like this are happening. And they'll need information for proper sanitization of the system. Hello, good morning. Hello, good morning.
3: Yes, Mr. Sunday Imona.
1: Yeah, good morning. Welcome.
3: Yeah, my name is Peter Usifo. I'm calling from Abanja, Nigeria.
1: Peter, welcome. Good to have you. Just help us turn down the volume on the radio set or move away from it.
3: I have moved away from the place.
1: Okay, because they echo a little bit, still kind of audible.
3: Maybe it is from the station or from the phone.
1: Okay. All right. Let's see if we can have a conversation.
3: Thank you very much. Yeah, on the issue, I think what is happening now concerning the security who are making dance or threat, it's not the normal thing to do. You either hand them to the police, or you collect whatever they are stealing and leave them and warn them not to do it again, instead of, you know, humiliating them in that manner. That is another form of jungle justice. And our police is also not to be trusted. Because even when you release those people to the police will not do anything. They only request for bail. And when they get the bail from the family of that, they release that without even charging the person to court. So we don't know where we stand. You understand? So that because people don't believe in the police and the justice system, even they call the magistrate court, we find people taking the laws into their hands. So, in fact, it's unfortunate that Nigeria is such a mess. But I believe that humiliating peace in any way is not the way to go. That is my own submission. Thank you, and God bless Nigeria.
1: Amen. Thank you very much, Peter, for that take. So it's very clear that everyone agrees that the humiliation ritual that alleged criminals or thieves are being put through is wrong. We all agree, obviously, with that. At least most, I've not heard anyone who really say it's justifiable. One person did say, it prefers that to the killing, to the violent version of it, which is understandable, but then it's one step just away from the violence, but then it's still a humiliation ritual, which is demeaning to the person. Imagine if tomorrow the person turns out to be innocent. That image is still on social media. It's going to be circulating forever, for all as long as social media exists. And for on that note, we're saying communities need to come together with one voice and go to the arrowheads. The grassroots political structure is there for us to access. Go to your councillors and reroute the complaint as a people, as a community, through your councillor to the chairman. And of course, there should be more collaboration between the police and the grassroots politicians and political structures, so that we have better understanding, better awareness, and of course more effective prosecution when it comes to criminals, and that also comes with protection that will be enhanced for the people at large. Thank you very much for your contribution. It's always a pleasure. We'll do this again tomorrow on Make a Point. I'm Sunday Imona Uche Wodinachi, produced. Coming up next is Nusa with Aviation Report. Stay tuned.
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0: 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I'm your captain, Nosa Aitoame. On today's flight, the Nigerian Safety Investigation Bureau, NSIB, explains why crucial evidence was lost in the Asaba incident investigation, while aviation regulators across West Africa chart a new course to strengthen accident investigations through the Banjul Accord Group. We'll be ready for takeoff after this message from our trusted partner, Sabre, powering smarter journeys by connecting airlines, airports, travel agencies, and travelers through cutting-edge travel technology.
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1: together.
0: The Nigerian Safety Investigation Bureau, NSIB, says its move to the presidency has strengthened its independence, allowing investigators to carry out objective and transparent accident investigations without interference. Speaking at a media briefing, Director General Captain Alex Bade Jr. revealed that the investigation into the Asaba incident suffered a major setback because the aircraft's cockpit voice recorder and flight data recorder were overwritten after the aircraft returned to Lagos. He said the Bureau and the Nigerian Civil Aviation Authority, NCAA, are stepping up awareness among airlines on the need to immediately preserve flight data after any occurrence, describing it as a major evidence for improving aviation safety.
5: One thing, of course, is the flight data recorder, cockpit voice recorder being overwritten. A lot of times that's because, of course, they took off and flew back to Lagos and overwrote everything that happened in Asaba. And, of course, that in the November registered airplane operating on a Part 91 certificate, which is a not-for-profit, just for private, or not-for-profit warrant to have the old solid-state one that only recorded for 2 hours of low quality. And between when the incident happened and when it took off and went back to Lagos, they overwrote that's everything that happened. So yes, that made things a little different. So what are the ways to get the data for that? Of course, the FDR of that airplane did not work as well. I'm not sure what happened. And I think it was part of the prelim. I'm not sure, but it didn't work. So that was an issue. But I'm not going to blame the operator or the airline just yet. We'll wait and see what the final report says on that, and all will be in there. I don't think the airlines are going out of their way to destroy evidence, but there have been LOIs from the NCAA. They've put out two LOIs now, to my knowledge, reminding them to preserve data. And we at the NSIB have had a workshop as well to operators, encouraging them to preserve data.
0: Captain Bade also assured that The Pravna report on the recent Enugu Air runway excursion in Benin will be released within the required timeline, with the final report expected within a year.
5: I've seen a draft of the prelim. I just cleaning up, and all this, everyone involved is just cleaning that up. So we should have that out here in under 30 days as well. So you should see your prelim here by August 23rd. It should be out by then or a little sooner. And then the final, obviously, to follow not long after. Thankfully, both these incidents, everyone was alive and walked away, and that even gives us way more information. So we should have these things out here fairly quick for you.
0: He stressed that the Bureau's mission is not to apportion blame, but to identify safety gaps and prevent future accidents, despite persistent funding challenges.
5: So we get the lowest percentage of all the agencies. Someone proposed to reduce our 6% to 4%. I'm not sure what the rationale is, because they're trying to increase theirs. And before I go further, I'll say, well, if you think safety is expensive, try an accident. So these agencies and people refusing to pay money and saying this is too much or X, Y, and Z. We all work for the same people in Nigeria. We're working for the taxpayers. And I don't see most of them investigating accidents, because they still call us to investigate accidents. So with this proposed reduction, of course, it's going to negatively affect the NSIB. Now, with regards to the other agencies that are supposed to give the NSIB money or fund the NSIB to do its role, you know, everybody has their take on it and their arguments, so I'm not going to speak on it, but I don't think it's a workable or perfect solution. It is a solution, but I think there are so many other solutions. And right now, with the presidency, we're working on a more sustainable funding formula for the NSIB. But we are talking with the NRS and the presidency to figure this out. We're supposed to get the 6% TSC, but we haven't received. There's been shortfalls with that, too, I think from May or April. You know, but we're working on that. I mean, that doesn't stop. That's not going to stop our work here. But we're working on fixing that.
0: Away from investigations, regional aviation leaders have begun plotting a stronger safety culture. The NCAA hosted the board of directors of the Banjul Accord Group Accident Investigation Agency, Bagaya, in Abuja, where member states reviewed the agency's funding, staffing, and operational capacity. Director General Civil Aviation, Captain Chris Najomo, called for deeper collaboration among member states to strengthen accident investigation capabilities across West Africa. The meeting also elected Cape Verde Engineer George Manu Rodriguez as the new chairman of the Bagaya Board, with delegates reaffirming their commitment to improving the agency's financial sustainability and governance for safer skies across the region. As we begin our final approach, remember that every lesson learned from an investigation makes the next flight safer. Join us again on Wednesday for more aviation, travel, and tourism updates. Until then, I'm Nosa Aituame, wishing you clear skies and safe landings.
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10: I always fear that I'm not living right. 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

0: Well, you hear it, Jam, you know it, 97.7 Metro FM right here in Lagos. We've actually covered it all the way, and he'd say we're going to be having a swell time this morning, and that is exactly what I'm getting the feedback about. Wow. Hope your morning has been great, and I hope that you started out quite well on the right side of the bed, and you are totally set for the blessings and the goodness coming your way this week. It's not just sweet talk. It's just a fact. You're alive. You're well, and definitely it means the week is pregnant for you. All right, the name's Sunday Mona. It's been a pleasure. I'm not going anywhere. I'm just, you know, trying to do the time check. I was sounding like I was leaving, right? Nope, I'm not going anywhere. Check the time, 3 minutes just before 10 o'clock. The news comes up at 10, and on the other side, the vibe continue on your darling station. Shout out to my producer, Uche Wadnachi, and shout out to you for being an amazing person. Stay tuned. We have got you covered all the way. Now, this one's from way back. The song we just played there, Mr. P, with I Can't Look Away. Song has been having a lot of, you know, a lot of attention lately. Same thing with Blessed and Alive by his brother, Rude Boy, also enjoying some good play around the country and beyond. Nini Ola kind of collaborated with Eddie Kenzo for Mbilo Mbilo, while Michael Jackson's got a remake with Iniko doing They Don't Care About Us. Stick around. We're right here. Asha coming up with Jayla. Don't touch it. We're hot.
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0: It's 10 o'clock and time for the Newsbeat at 10. I'm Sunday Imona. President Bola Tinubu has celebrated former military president General Ibrahim Baramosi Babangida on his 85th birthday, describing him as an elder statesman with a lasting impact on Nigeria. Tinubu said Babangida's military career and eight-year leadership of the country significantly shaped Nigeria's political, economic and geographical development. The president noted that Babangida's contributions to national development had secured him an enduring place in the country's history. He added that despite his retirement from public office, the former military leader had continued to provide valuable counsel and guidance on national issues. Tinubu wished Babangida continued good health and a fulfilled life as he marks the milestone birthday at his hilltop residence in Bina, Niger State. Lagos State Government is set to establish material recovery facilities in Biragri and Agboa to boost recycling and reduce waste sent to landfills. The proposed facilities, located in Erekiti, Biragri and Agboa, Ikusi, Ejimi, are being developed in partnership with Zoomlion. The state generates more than 13,000 and municipal waste daily. The Permanent Secretary, Office of Environmental Services, Dr. Gaji Tajuddin, said the project would shift waste and waste management from disposal to recovery and reuse of valuable materials. Managing Director of the Lagos Waste Management Authority, Dr. Muiwa Gbadegesi, said the facilities would sort and process plastics, metals, paper and organic materials for reuse while reducing the volume of waste transported to landfills. The projects are also expected to create jobs and skills opportunities, especially for youths and women. Community leaders in Biragri and Agboa endorsed the plans and urged the government to begin construction promptly. A 48-year-old businessman has been arrested by the National Drug Law Enforcement Agency while allegedly attempting to smuggle 1.55 kilograms of cocaine to India through Murtala Mohammed International Airport in Lagos. The suspect, Wankwo Onyebuchi, was apprehended at Terminal 2 while preparing to board a Qatar Airways flight to New Delhi. Operatives reportedly found the cocaine concealed in the walls and railings of his luggage. The NDLEA said the suspect confessed to raising 23 million naira for the consignment after selling his marble business and other assets. He also allegedly planned to sell the cocaine in India for up to 100 million naira. In separate Lagos operations, the agency recovered 377,600 bottles of codeine syrup worth over 2.6 billion naira, as well as 324 kilograms of Colorado cannabis valued at 972 million naira. The NDLEA said its nationwide operations also led to major drug seizures and arrests in Kwara, Oyo, Delta, Plateau, Kano, and Edo states. The federal government says it is intensifying efforts to tackle Nigeria's security challenges while strengthening partnerships with Nigerians in the diaspora and international allies. The Minister of State for Foreign Affairs, Ambassador Shola Enikonolaye, disclosed this at a dinner during the Nigerian Diaspora Economic Conference in Toronto, Canada. Enikonolaye said the government was doing everything possible to contain security threats, adding that Nigeria was adopting a new era of strategic autonomy in its relations with key partners, including the United States. He described Nigerians in diaspora as critical assets to national development, stressing that the government would leverage their skills, expertise, and resources to support the country's growth. The minister also urged Nigerians at home and abroad to overcome ethnic, religious and tribal divisions while calling for stronger cooperation with Canada and other international partners to advance Nigeria's security, prosperity and development. And that's it on Newsbeat at 10. You can watch us live at www.facebook.com/metro977live. Log on to radionigerialagos.gov.ng for more. You can also contact the newsroom on 0803-331-3103. Food for thought. Keep going. The chapter you're praying for may be just one page ahead. The news was edited by Olufunke Taiwo. I'm Sunday Imona, thanking you for listening and asking you to stay tuned for our next program. Good morning.
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0: When I wake up, I like a day starter. 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
1: 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The Gentleman.
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0: 97.7 Metro FM, right here in Lagos. Good morning to you. Well, we're getting to the end of the morning, by the way, 3 minutes before 11, and in no time we'll be crossing over 12 before you blink twice. And I hope that you've had a great time on the breakfast show. It's about to get hotter and wilder, and it's Monday, of course. We've spoken about all the blessings coming your way. Hope you're ready. I keep saying that because the week is pregnant, and I keep saying this too. It's pregnant for you. So just spread your arms and prepare your mind for good things coming this week. No matter how last week was messy or disappointing, it has nothing to do with this week. So get ready to go out there and be the best that you can be. Absolutely sitting at the top, no matter what you're going through. And that's what it is. I'm Sunday Mona. It's always a pleasure. I'll see you when I see you. And I'll be switching over, handing over the reins of this beautiful, beautiful thing happening here on your darling station to Henry and Menike, the smoothest voice on radio.
1: Yeah, the soothing voice.
0: Soothing voice on radio. Wow. He's in the building.
1: Yeah,
0: He's in the building.
2: What's
0: good
2: with you?
0: I'm good. Yeah, been a while.
2: Yeah. You went to see the Queen or what?
0: Well, let's say I went to see the King, you know?
2: Oh, yeah, the King. You know, we used to, the phrase, oh, I went to see the Queen, you know?
0: Yeah, you know.
2: Now the King.
0: Man, time flies. Things are just changing.
2: You know, I was having this conversation with someone yesterday, and I said to the person, what is happening in the world? Like, you know, the world is evolving every day, and it seemed like I can't really figure out what is happening.
0: Well, I know four areas evolving at the same time. Well, we're getting into dependency. We had like codependency before now, but now we're moving into almost full dependency. At least we're depending more on AI and machines, right? And that would affect our cognitive development. So that is one area. It's affecting careers. Redefining industries.
2: Yeah.
0: That's one area. The second area would be the financial change that is going on.
2: Yeah.
0: We're gradually moving towards subscription economy, which is, we're tiptoeing into hyper-capitalism, where you probably don't own anything and you just keep paying for things continuously. So we're moving into that as well.
2: Thing, you know, it's really bothering.
0: Yes.
2: At the moment.
0: You know, and Africans may not fully know, but we're lucky in a way. But we're still going to join.
2: Yeah.
0: We're joining. And then the third area would be the evolution of the family unit. We're having more single parents today.
2: Yeah.
0: And that's because of this other stuff. You know, the push for capitalism and higher cost of living would put a strain on families and break them.
2: Yeah.
0: You know, and that doesn't help, which comes to the last part. Well, we're approaching a feminization of society, where everything is following the feminine route. And what that will do is that it's already affecting kids, because if you're from a single home, you know, single mom home, you might struggle. You know, it's already scientifically proven, and research has shown that they have higher cases of depression, anxiety, and stress, right? You know, and all of that coming into the people you deal with every day. You're going to meet more people who are troubled inside. So the world is changing in these four areas. I know there are other areas, but these are the ones that I can track.
2: Yeah.
0: A little bit. I don't know so much, but I know these are happening, right?
2: With this you've mentioned, we're good to go.
0: It's a lot already.
2: Yeah, we're good to go. Oh, my goodness.
0: You know?
2: Thank you for that insight. I like that.
0: It's just crazy, man. So, well, on that note, Henry's here, and he's taking you places. He's taking you places. I'll leave you with the song by Mayokun, and it says, keep rocking. You know, Mayokun happens to be one guy that, you know, I kind of admire, because he just have his lane.
2: Yeah, doing his thing.
0: He was doing his thing, you know.
2: Without stopping anyone.
0: Yeah.
2: And keeping relevance as well.
0: Mm-hmm. So we're just going to leave y'all with that. And, of course, it gets better and better. So keep it locked right here on your dialing station. Don't go anywhere.

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Go ahead and tell me something, I'ma dance for you. Of course, I'm gonna go ahead and tell you something. A beautiful song right there. KFMD featuring King Madi and Wonderco, man. This guy's cute, the song. Well, the title of the song says 10 over 10. I kid you not, the song is actually 10 over 10. It depicts the title of the song. Check your time, it is 15 minutes gone past 11 o'clock. My name is Henry, and many Katie call me the soothing voice on radio. How was your weekend? Talk to me. You had a good weekend? But I know, say, okay, I hear you. Some said, no, my weekend wasn't good. Some said, my weekend was awesome. You know what? For those of you, your weekend wasn't good, not to worry. I got you covered this week. Trust me. I promise it's been an amazing time with me all the way. I'm talking about from the start of the week today to Friday. So definitely we're gonna have a good time on radio. So I would, you know, make it up for what happened over the weekend. You know, I'm your friend any day, anytime, your brother, your sweetheart, your lover. One time. I will be back in the beat, bringing you the best of entertainment, just what's happening in the world of entertainment. That's what's up. Don't go anywhere. I will be back. My name is Henry Emeke. Welcome to the show.

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0: they die for Nike. 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This one a Baba Ozempic. Sapa Olympics, Badura Oluwa will fix it. Body wants to get in pocket, they load Juko Guru, turn out to pick me. 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For a mustache, please keep your distance.
1: Many things way, I don't want try. Many things way, she might want back. I won't go here, I don't want that. You get next day, inside church mind.
0: Oh my God, what is this? Yahoo, shout. Everybody they collect. Cobam's gone, they see things. My baby says she 1 week. She know they gone, but this miss. If you tell her, say I no guide now. That kind of thing, they kill fees.

0: like what's in the face. I'm on, they gon' say, best in fine.
1: Yeah, did I go tomorrow, see shake it? Did I go tomorrow, still they wait? Did I go tomorrow, done the old dog, grandpapa, them still it is.
0: Be like the tomorrow, don't delete. All of my party, they relocate. Leaders of tomorrow, don't they come? What's in the apple now? Kill it, lay. Kill it, lay.
2: Anything sweet, I don't want try. Anything sweet, she might want back. I won't go heaven, I don't want that. Wickedness day, inside church, mine.

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Police go dripping for land, or they fit to shoot out with the. Say, ESCC, don't they? 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I'm still like a run. It's like the life I live for Nigeria, yeah, nobody.

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Yeah. If you're looking for me, you know where to find me. Actually, I think you got the sweet dress. Look up.

here when you talk about rhythm. This song got rhythm, no doubt about this song. The title of the song says Confession by Kumi, Avin Firefly and Sean Ray on this one. Check your time, it is 14 minutes to 12. That's always going to be time for the major news. Don't forget, you are onto the hottest midday show on radio, bringing you the best of music and the best of entertainment just all the way. The all-new legendary superstar footballer Ronaldo just got married to the love of his life, Georgina Rodriguez. Now, Gina Rodriguez has revealed why she, you know, and the football superstar decided to have a quiet wedding. Now, prior to their wedding, they did talked about, you know, having an elaborate wedding. It was a wedding everyone was actually looking forward to, and looking forward to, you know, the paparazzi that would come with the wedding. But guess what? It wasn't what we expected. It was way, way quiet. Like, when I saw the whole thing, I was like, oh my goodness, Ronaldo, what's up? What happened? This was not our plan, right? Now, his wife, Georgina Rodriguez, has revealed why she and the football superstar Cristiano Ronaldo opted for a private wedding at home instead of the lavish ceremony many expected, you know. Now, the couple announced their marriage in a joint Instagram post on Tuesday. That was August 11th after exchanging vows in the living room of their mansion in Portugal. Now, speaking to Vogue, Rodriguez said our idea of a dream wedding had changed over the years. Now, she recalled how, as a child, she imagined an extravagant celebration, but now prefers something more personal and meaningful. Now, she went further to say, as a little girl, I envisioned the grandest castle, the most magnificent carriage, the longest gown, and a crown adorned with diamond, she said. Now, I found myself saying, no, no way. I desire something intimate, shared with my partner and our children in the comfort of our home. Now, we have access to castles, houses, islands, horses, and cars every day. However, an intimate gathering is something more unique for us, she added. Now, Rodriguez explained that holding the ceremony in their living room was, you know, something particularly meaningful for her because it is where the family spends much of their everyday life. We choose to hold the ceremony in our living room, the place where we share breakfast, lunch, and dinner, and where we experience our daily lives. She said the decision was also made with their children in mind, adding, in 30 years, I want our children to remember that something wonderful occurred at this table. Somebody said, aww. Now, the wedding vows was very quiet and beautiful their own way. The couple low-key celebration stood in contrast to expectations of grand wedding. We all waited, you know, for this time, but they decided to have it their own way. I really, really understand why she decided to do this, you know, something memorable. You know, 30 years from now, their children would say something memorable happened in this house. You know, this is a babe that understands family value, you know, connection and all of that. Some ladies would say, oh, I want extravagant wedding, oh, I want this, I want that. But I'm not saying all of those things, you know, you want, all of your wants are bad, no. But sometimes, you know, think away from the extravagancy, you know, and have something intimate. Because at the end of the day, it's all about you and your man. Yeah, that's the truth. It's all about you and your woman. Mm-hmm. Now, all the extravagancy you've had, inviting people all over the world to come celebrate with you, fantastic. At the end of the day, they'll all go, you know. Now, it's left for you and your partner. So, if you can have a quiet wedding, fantastic. If you cannot, it's up to you. But for me, any day, any time, I like it intimate. That's by the way, let's go back to music. I'll be back in a bit after the major news at noon. My name is Henry, and many can call me the soothing voice on radio. Don't touch the dial. If you do, you're going to be missing a whole lot
on the show. Yeah, this is okay. Congratulations to Davido's uncle. Man, it was jubilation all the way over the weekend. You know, Davido really worked hard for his uncle, and you know, all accolades, people have been given accolades to Davido and all of that. But for me, it's not about Davido. It's about what the people want. That's the way I see it. It's about what the people want. I think the people want him, and you know, look at him winning. So some of you are saying, oh, it's all about Davido. No way. It's not just about Davido. It's about the love for Adeleke, the dancing governor, that's what they call him. All right, congratulations all the way to, I would say, to the Adeleke's. Now I want to play this one. This one says, okay, from Davido, Constantly is the title of the song. Enjoy this one. I will be back after the major news.

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0: The time is 12 o'clock and this is the major news at noon. My name is Henry Emenike. In the headlines, Loma Tacos refuse menace as Ijimbo Idimu axes. Federal government seeks stronger security diaspora partnership. Indonesia quake death toll rises to 68. Now the news in details. Long-standing refuse heaps along the Ijebu Idimu Road in Lagos have been removed by the Lagos State Waste Management Authority. The waste had reportedly remained on road medians around Dorcas and church bus stops since May, raising concerns among residents and commuters. The clearance followed a report highlighting the prolonged accumulation and repeated complaints by residents over the situation. Residents expressed relief at the development but urged Loma to maintain regular evacuation to prevent the return of the refuse heaps. The intervention is in line with Loma's renewed effort to tackle refuse accumulation across Lagos and improve environmental sanitation in the metropolis. A fire outbreak has destroyed six shops at the Aswani Mechanic Village in Isolo area of Lagos State. The incident occurred on Sunday, with preliminary findings indicating that a power surge triggered the inferno. The permanent secretary of the Lagos State Emergency Management Agency, Olufemi Oke Osotiolu, said emergency responders were quickly deployed to the scene. He said no life was lost and no vehicle was affected, while traders and artisans in the affected area were safely evacuated. Firefighters and LASEMA personally eventually contained the blaze and prevented it from spreading to nearby workshops. Recovery and damage assessment are ongoing, while operators were urged to observe electrical safety measures and maintain functional fire extinguishers. Lagos government is set to establish material recovery facilities in Badagry and Agboa to boost recycling and reduce waste sent to landfills. The proposed facilities located in Erikiti, Badagry and Agboa, Ikosi are being developed in partnership with Zoom Lion. The state generates more than 13,000 of municipal waste daily. The Permanent Secretary, Office of Environmental Services, Dr. Gaji Tajuddin, said the project would shift waste management from disposal to the recovery and reuse of valuable materials. Managing Director of the Lagos Waste Management Authority, Dr. Muyiwa Badegeshi, said the facilities would sort and process plastics, metals, paper, and organic materials for reuse, while reducing of waste transported to landfills. The project are also expected to create jobs and skills opportunities, especially for youth and women. Community leaders in Badagry and Agboa endorsed the plans and urged the government to begin construction promptly. 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In the headlines, Loma tackles refuse menace on Ijebu Idimu axis. Still to come, federal government seeks stronger security, diaspora partnership. Indonesia quake death toll rises to 68. Please stay tuned. Thank you for holding on. You're listening to the major news at noon. The federal government says it is intensifying efforts to tackle Nigerian security challenges while strengthening partnership with Nigeria in diaspora and international allies. The Minister of State for Foreign Affairs, Ambassador Shola Enikaluayi, disclosed these at a dinner during the Nigerian Diaspora Economic Conference in Toronto, Canada. He said the government was doing everything possible to contain security threats, adding that Nigeria was adopting a new era of strategic autonomy in its relations with key partners, including the United States. He described Nigerians in the diaspora as critical assets to national development, stressing that the government would leverage their skills, expertise, and resources to support the country's growth. The minister also urged Nigerians at home and abroad to overcome ethnic, religious, and tribal divisions, while calling for stronger cooperation with Canada and other international partners to advance Nigerian security, prosperity, and development. President of Voters Awareness Initiative, Mr. Wale Ogunade, has called for a reorientation among the electorate to address low voter turnout during elections, saying the power in democracy ultimately resides with voters. Mr. Ogunade, a constitutional lawyer, stated this while appraising the just concluded Osun governorship election. He also canvassed the establishment of a voter education department in all political parties before next year's general election to curb the spate of apathy.
1: Election before the 2027 general election, a former governor of a state was humiliated in his polling unit. The result is quite interesting. The campaign itself was not devoid of violence, but all the same, there was victory at the poll for the person who won. And who won? It is the people who won, not the powers that be. And I hope all politicians will use Adeleke's victory as a lesson. Office, public office generally is about trust, not about PR, not even about just pretending that yes, we have done this, whereas there is nothing to show for it on the ground. None of the political party has a voter education department. And it's a deliberate thing, because if they educate the voters, then definitely they will mess them up.
0: That was the voice of Mr. Wale Ogunade, a constitutional lawyer and president of Voters Awareness Initiative. Rescuers have intensified efforts to find survivors trapped under rubble after a powerful earthquake in eastern Indonesia killed at least 68 people and injured more than 200 others. The quake has forced thousands of residents to flee their homes, with many taking shelter in tents amid fears of further tremors. Nearly 1,600 aftershocks were recorded in East Nusa Tenggara. The disaster also triggered landslides and blocked roads in a part of the province, while about 500 homes were damaged. Authorities are preparing helicopters and specialized equipment to search inaccessible areas. Emergency supplies, including food and tents, are being transported to affected communities, while plans are underway to establish temporary field hospitals. Health officials said neurosurgeons and orthopedic specialists were needed to treat victims with serious injuries. The earthquake has overshadowed Indonesia's Independence Day celebrations, with displaced residents prioritizing safety and access to basic necessities. Many affected families are appealing for urgent supplies, including clean water and food. And that is it on Metro FM Major News at noon. But before we go, here are the main points in the news. Loma has tackled refuse menace on Ejigbo Idimu axis. For the government seeks stronger security diaspora partnership. They also reported Indonesia quake death toll rises to 68. You can watch us live on www.facebook.com/Metro977Live or RadioNigeriaLagos.gov.ng. You can also contact the newsroom on 0803-3313-103. I'll leave you with this food for thought. Keep going. The chapter you're praying for may be just one page ahead. The news was edited by Olufunke Taiwo. I am Henry MNK. Thank you for listening.
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The hottest midday show on the radio. Check your time, it is 30 minutes gone past 12. All you need is the title of the song done by Muffy, Fitcho, Ayomath and Muyiz, and also Small God on this great jam. Kanye West makes unsettling revelations about his past on new song, diving deep into his traumatic childhood and also bringing to light a distressing relationship with his cousin. Now, Kanye West, now going by the name Ye, made his startling revelation on X while announcing his new song, Cousins. That's deep. Now, the track and its accompanying visual are both intense and also troubling, depicting harsh imagery and recounting a series of disturbing experiences from Ye's younger days. Now, according to Ye, the song is about his sexual relationship with his male cousin during their childhood. Jeez. I know you weren't expecting to hear this, right? Now, man, this is really, really deep. Now, Kanye West explained in the post that he and his cousin are incarcerated for life for murdering. Do you want to go ahead saying this? Okay. Now, incarcerated for life for murdering a pregnant woman, used to look at explicit magazines together. Kanye West felt guilty, believing he played a role in his cousin's downfall because of this shared experience. Now, perhaps in my self-centered mess, I felt it was my fault that I showed him those dirty magazines when he was six, and then we acted out what we saw, Kanye wrote. Now, he added, my name is Ye, and I don't want to say this one. Oh, my goodness. Okay, so you go listen to this one, you would understand what Kanye was trying to say here. Both Kanye West and his wife, Kim Kardashian, have previously spoken about his now incarcerated cousin. In past interviews, Kanye expressed his love and also his cousin's despite the crime they committed. Addressing more of his tumultuous upbringing, Kanye West also shared anecdotes about his abusive childhood in a series of posts, while he describes the physical discipline he received as a child. Now, he acknowledges the confusion and pain it brought him. So go check out the song. You would understand the lyrics of the song, Cousins. Man, it's deep. It's something I honestly can't say on radio. My goodness. Jesus Christ, Kanye West, you too do. Let's go back to songs. I'll be back.

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0: that money like you took with it. 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Oh yeah, took with it. Oh yeah, took with it.
1: I did find money like a lonely. I'm out of the enemy. Oh yeah, took with it. Oh yeah.
0: I'm going to go to the house. I'm going to go to the house. I'm going to go to the house. I'm going to go to the house. I'm going to go to the house. I'm going to go to the house. I'm going to go to the house. I'm going to go to the house. I'm going to go to the house. I'm going to go to the house. I'm going to go to the house. I'm going to go to the house. I'm going to go to the house. I'm going to go to the house. I'm going to go to the house. I'm going to go to the house. I'm going to go to the house. I'm going to go to the house. I'm going to go to the house. I'm going to go to the house. I'm going to go to the house. I'm going to go to the house. I'm going to go to the house. I'm going to go to the house. I'm going to go to the house. I'm going to go to the house. I'm going to go to the house. I'm going to go to the house. I'm going to go to the house. I'm going to go to the house. I'm going to go to the house. I'm going to go to the house. I'm going to go to the house. I'm going to go to the house. I'm going to go to the house. I'm going to go to the house. I'm going to go to the house. I'm going to go to the house

0: Bangkok Jam. That's the title of the song done by YC. I would say this is a good comeback for YC. I mean, we waited for him and now he is back dishing out good songs all the way. Check your time. It is 10 minutes gone past 1 o'clock right here in the city of Lagos, Nigeria. Don't forget, you are on to your number one, the hottest midday show on the radio.
1: Night is young, I'm getting old. So many don't step on me though.
0: Megan Stallion discusses new album, Mental Health and Career Role Models. Megan Stallion recently participated in an in-depth conversation with former First Lady Michelle Obama and her brother Craig Robinson on the podcast. During this candid discussion, now what she did was she revealed insight about her upcoming album, her approach to mental health, and the influential figures, you know, that has shaped her career over time. Now she said that a new album will feature the return of her alter ego, Tiny Snow, tentatively titled Act 3. Now the project reflects a more mature and evolved version of this persona. Talking about her, I think the Stallion I'm seeing now, it's way different from Megan Stallion we used to know way back. There's a whole lot of evolving around her at this time, and going that she's working towards the part of trying to see if she can emulate the likes of Michelle Obama as a role model. And she's been getting so much support from Michelle Obama all the way. The one thing about life is change is the only constant thing in life. So according to her, she said the project is one of our most cherished projects, as she, has taken considerable time to craft it carefully. Now the album aims to both surprise and delight a community of supporters.

0: really?
1: No, not
0: okay.
1: Really. I'm not.
0: Okay.
1: Well, she's a good rapper, though.
0: Oh, very, very.
1: Yeah, I'm not a fan.
0: Mm. Okay.
1: And I'm surprised that Michelle Obama is actually mentoring her. It's good, though.
0: Mm-hmm.
1: It's not a bad thing. You know how Americans, I don't know, I'm an old-fashioned person. I just feel that they reveal too much. I think that's where I have issues with a lot of our female artists. I mean, I don't know why you have to just reveal everything because you're an artist. I don't know. But anyway, it's their opinion, it's their way of life. So what can I say? But it's a good thing. I know a lot of musicians, they delve into acting at some point. Sometimes even music doesn't pay.
0: Yeah.
1: Will Smith is mostly known for being a movie star.
0: Mm.
1: Than even a musician. He started off as a musician. So it's not a bad thing. If she can play the role well, why not?
0: Yeah, why not? Okay, Metro 97.7 FM, right here in the city of Lagos, Nigeria, bringing you the best of music and the best of entertainment all the way. All right, check your time. It is 14 minutes going past 1 o'clock. Now, guys, if you're looking for a song to have on your playlist, Omolile is that song you have to get on your playlist. Omolile, done by Oluwabunmi. Now, last week I did mention this artist, and the title of the song was mispronounced, and now I'm bringing it to you, so you have, you know, a clear, pronunciation of the title of the song. Omolile talks about a strong and resilient person. Oluwabunmi is a very strong man, and he's worked so hard to be where he is today, hence him, you know, titling the song Omolile. Are you that person? Never give up, okay? Sometimes life might, you know, want to shake you, but guess what? Keep moving. Someday it would happen for you. That's what's up. So go check out the song, available on all music platforms. Yeah, so you can have the song streamed and also have it on your playlist. Annabelle, what's up? What are we looking at today on sports show?
1: Oh, man.
0: It's almost time. Just 15 minutes before sport.
1: A lot, actually. We're going to do a wrap-up of the Women's Africa Cup of Nations.
0: Yeah.
1: And look for a solution to our woes in Nigerian football. I mean, it's not just the bad performance by the Super Falcons at this tournament. We also missed out on the World Cup that just ended last month. That's talking about the Super Eagles, our underage teams, not doing well. And there's been a lot of, you know, drama, you know, anger and disappointment from Nigerian fans. So we'll be looking at all of that and some other stories around some Super Eagles players who actually did well at the weekend. The season is upon us.
0: Yeah.
1: We also had the Community Shield yesterday where Arsenal defeated Manchester City. And that's a dress rehearsal for the new season. So a lot is in store for our listeners this afternoon.
0: Okay. So make sure you're part of the Sports Summit show. You want to know what's happening or what happened over the weekend and, you know, upcoming event and all of that, it would happen on the Sports Summit show. I got Queen of Sports Show Annabelle and the crew on the Sports Summit show. By the way, Annabelle, congratulations to Ronaldo getting married.
1: Yeah, I mean, man, I love that. I love the ceremony.
0: Now, guess what? The wife did say when she was much younger, she had always wanted an elaborate wedding, mm-hmm. you know, fairy tale kind of wedding and all of that. But, you know, when she kept, you know, at time went on, she thought about it. I just want something intimate,
1: yeah.
0: you know, something in my sitting room whereby I would have my family, my
1: exactly.
0: children, just, you know, to create a memory. So in the next 30 years, my children would say something happened in this
1: yeah.
0: house.
1: I mean, they are
0: yeah.
1: aware.
0: Yeah.
1: You know, they are aware.
0: Yeah.
1: I mean, most people like elaborate wording. I like this one. It's simple.
0: Mm.
1: It's family and it's just beautiful. It was a beautiful scene. She didn't have to wear all those heavy gowns, just a white shirt and skirt. I mean, you're saying I do. That's just it. I mean, it was lovely to see. I like the private. Ronaldo's always been a private person, though. When it comes to his family, he doesn't joke with them. He doesn't, you know, put them out there all the time. So, it was a great one. I mean, the children will remember. Small as they are,
0: yeah.
1: there will be a memory ingrained in their brains that, okay, we did have our parents did come together so time. It's really lovely.
0: Lovely. Yes, they've got all the money in the world to
1: yeah,
0: have
1: so,
0: elaborate wedding. But
1: that ring is $3 million. That engagement ring, $3 million.
0: Yeah, that's how much in Nigeria.
1: Oh
0: my days!
1: I can't remember.
0: Because the thing is, Annabelle, at the end of the day,

0: it all boils down between two of you, the man and the woman.
1: True.
0: You know, after all the paparazzi gathering people from different parts of the world, at the end of it, just for some hours, at the end of the day, it's all about you guys.
1: True.
0: So what is it? Why would you stress yourself?
1: I know, but some people are crazy about what people will say. I want people to enjoy, to dirty be the talk of the town. That's what some people like.
0: Make it simple and classy. That's
1: it. Was classy. It was simple. It was classy. Mm. That's all you want, really.
0: Not like having a wedding gown that the tail is going to be like long from here to Obalende.
1: So that people will talk about it. Pepe them gang.
0: All right. Congratulations to Ronaldo. I just hope the lady would not act like, you know, like Obanje. Like,
1: no, but you know the funny part? They've been together for a long time.
0: Yeah.
1: So
0: I mean, now you know they're married.
1: Does it change anything?
0: Sometimes it does.
1: Really?
0: You know, yeah. I mean, we've had celebrities who got married prior to their wedding. They've been living together. They've been dating. And boom, they got married.
1: Everything changed.
0: 1 year, everything changed.
1: I don't even know if she signed a prenup. I don't know. We don't know the details of anything around both of them. So Ronaldo is into a lot of money. So I'm money, very sure she'll be signing.
0: And I'm scared for him.
1: Well,
0: you know your gender now. What do you do? You well.
1: If he's smart, he should sign a prenup because, of course, he's a big boy anytime, any day. So there should be a prenup.
0: Just like this, our brother, what's that his name? That guy that, you know, signed everything.
1: Ashraf Hakimi.
0: Yeah.
1: That gave his mother everything.
0: Everything. I mean, dude. Okay, just imagine if he hadn't done that. Imagine if he hadn't done that. You know, that guy would have wrecked that guy. And that's why a lot of, you know, successful footballers, you know, who made good money at the end of the day.
1: They go
0: nothing to show for, you know.
1: You have to be smart about these things. I mean,
0: but why do your gender do this? I'm particular about why.
1: Well, I don't know. But you know, women are attracted by money, the fame, popularity, and all. That's what really happens with guys who don't really put their eyes down. That's why some of them actually take their time to pick their spouses or their partners because they know that they're already famous. So automatically the women will come and they are coming for your money. They want to enjoy the life. Mm-hmm. So you have to be very careful who you decide to settle down with or you do anything with because Ronaldo has also been embroiled in scandal in the past where he was accused of rape and all of that. It was just about the money. So for footballers, they need to be careful. Even our Nigerian footballers fall prey to this.
0: A lot of Nigerian footballers have gone
1: bankrupt. There's a guy whose career was ruined because of course, somebody came out and said he raped her and all. So they have to be really careful. Mm. As footballers, they know that you are out there. You are in the face of the public. So they will always come around. So you have to make the right decisions.
0: All right. Make the right decisions. Talent is not enough. Lifestyle is very important.
1: Very important.
0: So live a good lifestyle, you know, so at the end of the day, you would be remembered of the good things you've done, not the bad things, you know.
1: One more thing, I think for some of them, I used to think, why are you so young and you're already married? Mm. It actually gives them stability.
0: No stability.
1: Most of our young chap get married early. Even the coaches encourage them to get married early.
0: Look at our own JJO culture, you know. He got married early, and
1: Osimhen had married that girl, but nobody knew. They have a daughter. Mm. So his head is not anywhere. He's not interested in what is going on out there. Mm. That's how it works. So once you're not doing the playboy thing, your head is level, you focus on your football.
0: Okay. 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Check your time, it is 22 minutes gone past 1 o'clock. I believe in you in the hands of Annabelle Okwiri and the crew on the Sports Summit Show. 2 o'clock is going to be time for Newsreel, and then I will be back again 2:30 on the other side. I'm talking about the Cafe Show, the afternoon drive. So make sure you are there. Do not touch the dial. My name again, Henry Emenike. I'm very sure you're not going to get tired of hearing my name. Henry Emenike, they call me the soothing voice. Enjoy more tunes right here before the Sports Summit Show. All right. You can be gone in a minute.

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From the shifting sands of the Sahara to the snow-capped Atlas Mountains, from the legendary Pirates Playground of Salé to the magic of Marrakesh and beyond, welcome to the Kingdom of Morocco. Welcome to the Moulay El Hassan Stadium in Rabat. Thank you for joining us for the much-anticipated final of the 14th edition of the CAF Women's Africa Cup of Nations. It's the first ever WAFCON meeting of these two nations, and we will have a fourth winner of WAFCON. Will it be Cameroon or will it be Malawi? Picked up in their own half. They got an option here. There's Naomi Eto'o. Naomi Eto'o, the goalkeeper's coming back. She's gone past it. Eto'o. Eto'o trying to get the ball over. It's headed in. What a fabulous header that is. And they've scored a third goal. Sensational. That really is. Marion Garmanga scoring her second here in this final to make it 3-0. And there's the final whistle. Cameroon are the champions of Africa in their fourth attempt to reach the summit of women's football in the continent. They have achieved, and they've done it with style. The full-time score, Cameroon 3-0. Cameroon are the champions of Africa. New champions prevail here in Morocco.

0: All right, welcome to Sports Summit on Metro 97.7 FM. We have to bring that to you. Man, that was a brilliant final. I enjoyed every minute of that game. And I was wondering, this Cameroonian side, they're not the favorite coming into the WAFCON. And look at what they did yesterday. Big ups to the two teams who played in the final. They deserved to be there. And they're also going to be representing us at the FIFA Women's World Cup in 2027. Well, that's one of the port of call for today's show on Sports Summit on Metro 97.7 FM. My name is Annabelle Okwiri, and Adedayo Adenikbeku is also here with me. We'll be also looking at the Super Falcons, the shambolic performances, and what what you guys think about how the solutions. I mean, we've been complaining, we've been disappointed, we've said a lot of things. What are the solutions we are putting forward? And then, of course, the NFF has also set up a committee, fact-finding, that's what they call it. We don't know what will come out of it. I also have Chimezie Anosike joining me on the show as well. Together, I'll be running you through all the stories. You can be part of it and go on our Facebook page, Fan Zone, and share your thoughts. The Community Shield also held yesterday to, of course, herald the new season in the Premier League, the ever-exciting Premier League, and what a game. To our Arsenal fans, will be smiling here. Good afternoon to you.
1: Good afternoon, sports fans. It's good to be back.
2: Yeah, good afternoon, everyone. The season is on again. Let's do it.
1: Let's do it again.
2: Yeah.
0: Okay, before we go to our Super Falcons and all the drama around their bad performance in this AFCON, WAFCON rather, let's talk about the women's Cameroon. I mean, crowned the champions for the first time. They've been to four finals. They've been beaten three times by Nigeria. Then they saw us off in the quarterfinal, and here they are, now champions. What a game. I mean, there's a lot of stories to talk about from these girls. They played beautiful football. Mm-hmm. That third, in fact, I loved all the goals, but I loved the third one more. Mm-hmm. The way the ball was walked, how it was crossed, and that header. Man, Unga Manga, she was the hero yesterday.
1: Yeah, congratulations to the Indomitable Lionesses of Cameroon. That was an impressive win. I mean, after appearing at the final about three times, they finally got their chance to win, and they did just that. So it was a great game. It was a great game, honestly. And the 3-0 scoreline just shows how ruthless they were.
0: Oh, they were. They were ruthless.
1: How clinical they were when they got their chances. I just hope they can build on this, and I really look forward to see what they will do at the World Cup. I was particularly impressed by their top scorer of the tournament, Mary Ngamanga, Fenerbahce forward. Really, really impressive. And she finished as the top scorer in the tournament.
0: No, she didn't finish as the top scorer.
1: Joint top scorer.
0: Was it joint top scorer?
1: Yeah, joint
0: with Temwa.
1: She had five goals.
0: Oh, she had five goals too.
1: She had five goals.
2: They had like four that finished on
0: Okay, so they would have used assist as, okay, yeah.
1: Yes, exactly. So for Malawi, on the other hand, it was, I would not say it was a bad outing, because someone expected them to get to the final. And they did just that as every time.
0: Yeah.
1: So it's a win for both sides. And I feel like they've gained valuable experience, which would help them in subsequent tournaments.
0: I was wondering why they were even crying. They should be giving themselves pats on the back, because it's not easy to come to your first competition and get to the final.
2: Yeah, getting to that point of glory, you know, you expected to cry. You know, they believed themselves. They thought they could do it. Maybe the motivation was, if we can do it against Super Falcons, who are the Indomitable Lionesses, that we cannot do it. So that was what maybe brought their this. At the end, it was Cameroon that won. But I took a look at that Cameroonian team. We won't talk about Ngama, but I fell in love with that lady, number six. Toko, number six, the Cameroonian.
0: There is one Eto too.
2: Yeah, not Eto. Eto is number 10.
0: Toko. Oh, they have a lot of experience.
2: She plays for Real Madrid. For Real Madrid. And I took time to study the team. You see that initially they were disqualified from participating in the tournament. They were knocked out already by Algeria.
1: Yes.
2: But it was the extension of the tournament that brought Cameroon. Expansion of the tournament brought Cameroon back. And the appointment of Samuel Eto'o has been strategic with his appointment of
0: I agree.
2: That's what he did with the national team coach, the one that took them to the World Cup.
1: Yes.
2: They did well. Because from the time he took the team,
0: John Baptiste,
2: but this time this lady came around. He brought the man, the assistant, that has been with foreign club, PSG, and the rest of them, and both of them combined together. You can see what with a mixture of young players.
0: Yes,
2: the one that played in under 20, the likes of Eto, the Nyaku I'm talking about, Toko Nyaku. So what they did was bring a team together. They were fearless. played well, and when the time they defeated Nigeria, I knew that it was their tournament to lose, apart from Morocco, who fumbled again.
0: Exactly.
2: I don't know when they win it again this time around. So, but it was a good
0: time. Was it you that mentioned it last week?
2: Yeah, I said, Morocco, if they don't win it this time, I don't know when they will win it. So, and kudos to Samuel Eto'o for being strategic too. So, the federation that is doing a fact-finding mission, they should go and take a look at what Eto'o is doing, the strategic approach, it's the way he has reorganized Faker Foot. So, I believe NFF can follow suit. So for Malawians, they can build. The lady, I don't know what the lady, the Chimwendo that came from Malawi that played with Super Falcons.
0: Chioma Okafor.
2: I don't know what she might be feeling right now. You know, she will be missing out of the World Cup.
1: Yeah, it's the Super Falcons. There's still another chance to win.
0: That's true.
1: I've seen a lot of fans putting out too many stuff just to, you know, intimidate online.
2: But she's a champion.
0: No, but seriously, people should calm down. As much as we're knocking the Super Falcons for their poor performance, you don't have to go personal.
2: Yeah.
0: Yes. I read the story of Michelle Alozie, you know, closing down her Instagram page because there were too many bombardments. Mm-hmm. You don't need that. She was a team
1: player. She did not even pay attention to this.
0: She
2: was one of our best in the tournament.
0: Yeah.
2: So I don't know. Fans should.
0: They should calm down.
1: And have they forgotten that she was played out of position throughout the tournament?
0: Exactly.
1: She's natural right back. Won a Woman of the Match award playing at the left back position. And, you know, that's how Nigerians are normally.
0: Oh, well, we're still staying with the World Cup. Okay, I don't know if this is the person. Chimizen is referring to Monique Ngoc. She won the Woman of the Competition. Is she the person?
2: No, that's not.
0: But anyway, this one was a defensive midfielder. She was at the heart of the midfield for Cameroon and got the winner as in the Woman of the Competition.
2: Yeah.
0: Big ups to her on that one. Of course, the goalkeeper went to Mikel Bihina. Mm-hmm. She was fantastic as well. I said if they eventually go on to win it, then she might just get it. 5 matches, 4 clean sheets, 19 saves. She, in fact, now she caused our problem.
2: Yeah.
1: Yes. She had 9 saves in that game. Following it up with 4 penalty saves in the
0: exactly.
1: Game.
0: 4 penalties against Morocco.
2: Yeah, against Morocco, against all odds. Even during the regulation time, that was the one match-winning penalty that she made. That when I knew that Morocco they are on a long season in this
0: exactly. Mm. And they went on to lose again.
2: If you take time and look at that Cameroonian team, most of them are playing in better teams now. So that is to tell you that African women football is on the rise.
1: Yes.
2: So we cannot continue being complacent that we've won it 10 times.
1: Yes.
2: That is what I believe that made us to lose this tournament.
0: Just after we lost the quarterfinal, I think someone pulled out the interview he had with Randy Waldrum, and he made sense, saying that we think it is our birthright because we won 10 now. We can just match him and think that everything will bow to us. And that's the stunner that Malawi gave us in the first game.
2: Yes.
0: And that was where we started faltering. It was really sad, but we need to wake up. A lot to wake up on. We're referring to also the coach of the team who you mentioned. Her name is Valentine Nguele.
2: Valentine.
1: Valentine is French.
0: Yeah, Valentine. Okay. No, she's brilliant. Coming in June and look at where she took them. Yeah. She's had a bit of experience, but it hasn't been easy. For the first time,
2: she was a former goalkeeper.
0: Yeah.
2: She was a goalkeeper for Cameroon.
1: Yes.
2: Now
1: yes.
2: Doing the job of a tactician.
0: But that's how it should be. Really.
1: Is there a passion against the Super
0: Definitely,
1: Falcons?
0: Definitely.
1: Very good.
0: Okay, let's move straight to the big story, the one everybody is trying to run away from. I mentioned this morning to you, Adedaya, about a story from the Guardian saying that the National Sports Commission has cancelled the September election. That story is not from official yet because I went to their page on Twitter to check and I haven't seen it, but Ghana reported it. So maybe over a couple of hours from now, maybe it will start trending, but it's not official from the NSC. But the story is that they've cancelled the election for September to bring in a normalization group that will run for 3 months to, you know, fashion out a way to help our football. I don't know. But before that one, on Friday, the NFF also put out a statement saying that they want to set up a committee, a fact-finding committee, to bring it, to tell us why we have not been doing well. I mean, our female team, our male team. Let me even fish out the names of the fact-finding committee will be headed by Ambassador Fanny Amun. You know him. Coach Lanamboso is also there. Desire Paranoze is there. Muti Adipoju and Alex Mana, as well as Malam Nasiru Saidu as the secretary. These are the people who will be doing the fact-finding mission. So I don't know what you think. So definitely, what should be the solution now for our football?
1: Yeah, talking about the fact-finding committee, I feel it's a good first step. Because we with the experience of players like Desire Paranoti and the headmaster himself, Mutua Adepuju, they have the first hand experience with the national team.
0: Okay.
1: So joining a committee like that, they can help to bring in a different perspective. But the question is, what happens after the investigation?
0: Mm-hmm.
1: Because it is one thing to investigate.
0: Not today we started this.
1: Yeah, see the problems, and at the end of the day, they just forget the reports. So they need to take action. We need action, and we need changes in our
2: system. Would they accept the truth, like you said?
0: Exactly.
2: Because I know if Desire Paranoia will be blunt on what it is.
0: Yeah,
2: I love that she's in that committee.
0: Exactly.
2: Yes. Coach Fanny Amu, we know him, the developer. Apart from that, if we can accept the truth of what really happened and know that it is time to rebuild our female football, the better for us. Secondly, on the NLC, wouldn't that be an interference? I hope we are not knocking on FIFA's door to ban us this time.
0: The report, from what I read from The Guardian, they said they got the backing of CAF and, FIFA to do this, as well as the presidency. So the story was that they wanted to bring Amaju Pindi to come ahead.
1: But they rejected it.
0: And they rejected it.
2: No, what I will need now is if they can rejig the constitution so that S internationals, those who are interested, like Jonathan Apoborie, some of them that have been interested in running football, should come.
0: Why must it be ex international?
2: They understand the game. They understand the game more. We have more politicians than administrators.
0: That's true,
2: being an ex-professional doesn't make you an administrator.
1: Yes.
2: But there are those who... There are some ex-professionals that have gone to school at administration.
0: Yeah, they're administrators.
2: So if you can bring them home and look at what Senegal had done, look at what Eto'o is looking for now.
1: Cameroon team.
2: So
1: Cameroon,
2: we can build from there.
0: So the truth is, like, because I know I've questioned that a couple of times. Yes, we say ex-internationals are one of the best, in the best position to help our football. But we've seen some of them who actually falter.
2: Yes.
0: So I want someone who already has gone through the rudiment of administration to be able to come in. Yes, have the experience of an ex-player and have the interest of the sport at heart, the interest of football at heart. Because
2: that is it. Person like
0: we are on this.
2: Who is with FIFA Technical Committee? He has mentioned something he recommended to the NFF and LMC on how to improve the league. I believe that this time around it will be all encompassing because
0: it's all encompassing.
2: The failure of our league. Look, we don't even have.
0: We
2: don't have anything. That's what it is affecting our sports right now. I watched Shegu Odegbami last week when he was saying that this decay started since around 1992.
0: Of course.
2: When politicians got into the glass house and rejigged everything.
0: Yes.
2: So if we can get back to the status quo, rebuild our team, the better for us.
1: Yeah, and the reason why I was really happy to see a player like Desire Paranoze was, remember the issue she had with...
0: She's been in the center of all
1: so
0: the...
1: So I don't think she's someone that will be there and, you know, there will be things going on.
2: We can accept the truth.
1: Yeah,
2: because
1: she
2: will be blunt.
1: Yes,
0: she
1: will be very blunt.
0: You know, in Nigeria, the corruption has taken over everything. They feel that once they throw money at you, you can't say the truth. You are part of us, so you cannot be telling us what to do. Mm-hmm. I hope that they can be straightforward and do what they are there for. That's what we need, because a lot has to be done in our football. No AFCON titles in 2013 for our male team. Mm-hmm. Under 17, no World Cup. Under 20, no World Cup. Senior men, lack of World Cup. Women, same thing. Only the qualification. Men have missed out on two. Then our clubs will also struggle. It's not a curse. That's the same thing that will happen this season.
1: Mm-hmm.
0: Because they will get there and they will not be able to make it through to the group stage. And even when they do in the group stage, they are knocked out. They go and they are beating mercilessly.
1: Let's hope for the best. At least giving them preparatory matches.
0: Yeah, I mean, a lot has to be done. Okay, let's quickly touch on... Rashidat Ajibade has also been putting out a lot of statements after yesterday's final, saying how sad she feels and all of that, that they gave their all, they did the training. I don't know. See, when I look at the team, I'm like, I can't really pinpoint what is going on. I just know that on the pitch, people didn't give your best.
2: They didn't. You know, from the games they won, you can talk about individual brilliance.
0: Yes.
2: I won them those games. Technically, first time I watched the Super Falcons struggle to make 3 to 4 passes.
0: Did you see the passes from the Cameroon?
2: Look at Cameroon.
0: Cameroon team yesterday.
2: Apart from the four teams in the semi-final. Algeria was, for me,
0: the lesser team.
2: But look at the way they pass ball.
0: Exactly.
2: The way they, but technically, if you watch our Super Falcons, you see them struggle. They struggle to make passes. Even from the back, Ohale and Blessing Dime, they're struggling to hold on to the pass.
0: I don't know. They were all just kind of heavy. Even the goalkeeper was heavy. Everybody was just misplaced, positioning wrongly. As in, it was off for me. Okay, before we take a breather, quickly to Super Eagles players abroad. Yeah, the season is upon us. A lot happened at the weekend. Samuel Chukwueze is a star of the weekend because he scored and provided 2 assists for AC Milan in their 4-2 friendly win over Manchester United. Good one for him on that one. And then for Victor Boniface, wow, what a goal! Victor Boniface is back.
2: That guy with his overweight, he's scoring goals. How big he is now.
0: He's big.
2: He's
0: very, big. No, but his movement
1: is still balling.
0: Still balling.
2: And he continues this week into the season.
0: And then for Jerome Akko, so he also scored his first goal of the season for Venezia in the Coppa Italia. Got a brace in that one and then also assisted and gave the decisive goal in their win. Kelechi Iheanacho also on the scoring sheet back-to-back. I mean, it's a joy to watch. And for Coventry, we'll have 2 Nigerians playing in the Premier League because Taiwo Awoniyi is set to join Frank Onyeka.
2: My guy is back.
1: This is a transfer that I'll be looking forward to because we could, when he got to Nottingham Forest, he had a very good start. The injury setback, you know, with players like Chris Wood and he got Jesus doing well, I don't think his chances will be too, you know, so moving to a club like Coventry, give him more chance to.
0: I hope so. I hope that Lampard will use him
1: back to the national
2: team. Looking like Lampard too, like Lampard, like Mourinho. It's like he loves African players.
0: Cool.
1: Yes.
2: Because the way he's played with Chelsea and what he did with Coventry.
1: Yes.
2: Now. So I believe Awoniyi will get his chance.
0: Okay. All right. We'll round off with basketball. Big congratulations to the Nigerian under-18 team, the D-Tigresses. Although they lost to Mali, of course, Mali were a better team. They've always been good coming into this. They lost 77-68 to Mali on Sunday in the AfriBasket Women's Championship. But then, I think they gave a good account of themselves. They pushed Mali a lot. But for Mali, it's three-peat for them. 3 wins now, 2022, 2024, 2026. They did well. So we hope that they can build on this. But the good news is that we'll be representing Africa in the 2027 FIBA Under-18 Women's Basketball World Cup scheduled for China from July 2027. That's 17 through 25. So big congratulations to our team. We'll take a breather on the show. Keep your messages coming in on our Facebook page. We're heading straight to the Community Shield when we return. It is still Sports Summit.

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5: All right, welcome back. It is still Sports Summit on Metro 97.7 FM. Yes, so we're heading straight to the Community Shield. 23 seconds was all it took for Arsenal to give City one. 1-0, 2-0, 3-0. That's how it ended. It was a great game of football. Arsenal have just shown why they are the defending champions coming into the Premier League season. And then, yeah, it didn't look like they went on holiday at all.
6: Yeah, right from the first minute, they look more ready. They look more sharper and more cohesive. And getting that first goal helped them to settle in. Although City had more of the possession at some point.
5: I was telling you,
6: But Arsenal controlled the game, you know, without the ball. You know, and they did so well. Without Rice even starting the game, managed to score two goals in the first minute. So I will not overreact because it's just the Community Shield.
5: It's the silver whale. That's
6: true. Yeah, it's the silver whale.
7: One down already.
5: Yeah.
7: I said it with the managerial shakeups and the rest of the teams trying to set things up. This time around, if Arteta fails to win back to back, because he's more of a settled team. No, too many outgoings. If he can add a number 9 and say your courage for me, I believe they can go all the way in the season. But a good one yesterday from
6: yes. My takeaway from that game was City's transition. Now in that Pep has left, Rodri has left. They're starting a new life. Even Bernardo Silva, who has been instrumental to what they've done in recent years. But players, you see players like Bernardo Silva, Rodri, and even the coach himself, Pep, have been enormous pieces to the Manchester City identity we've known for years. And them leaving, it really reflected in that game. They could not control the game, even with the ball.
7: It's a new system.
6: Yeah, so new system.
7: They will adapt to the... it take them time. Maybe before December, they can adapt.
6: my question is, even is Maresca going to blend in with the Pep's style, or is going to bring in a new?
5: He has to bring in a new. Must blend his Pep's style.
7: That's why I said
5: definitely will. There's a transition now.
7: Arteta should capitalize on what he has built already. Mm. You know, Liverpool having a new manager, Chelsea.
5: So you know, it can work.
7: It will take time.
5: It will take time, definitely. It will.
7: For players to adapt to the system and the rest of them.
5: Funny enough, Pep was sitting on the...
6: he's a technical director.
5: He was watching from the stands. Oh, well, for that 23 seconds game was the quickest goal the Gunners have scored under Mikel Arteta from a total of 668 goals. Wow. And then it was only the fifth time in the past 13 shows that the English Championship have won, English champions rather, have won it. In recent times, the FA Cup winner have won it more often, including Crystal Palace last year. Then Arteta has won all five of the Community Shields as a player, 2014-2015, a manager, 2020-2023-2026. There were so many stars coming from this game. Christos Zolis was the first Arsenal player to assist two or more goals on his debut since Willian.
6: Better than Vinicius.
5: I guess Man City will have to just find a way. They have to adapt to Maresca's style.
7: Yeah.
5: And hope they need to bring their A game though. Mm-hmm. They didn't play well, Seth. Is it Maresca that said they should not play? I didn't see Doku there. There was no Haaland. I didn't see anything from the players.
6: Shecky
5: really.
6: Didn't even start the game. We saw that when
5: it was only Shecky that when he came
6: created
5: on
6: chances
5: he created some chances. Alright, let's take some messages quickly. This one from Morakio. Morakio is giving me a lot of them. Okay. So he's saying, Annabelle, the NFF election cancellation is not on your news. I don't think that that fact-finding committee will see the light of day. I learned a new committee will be set up by the NSC to take over the FA for 3 months. This is a good news. I actually put it before. I had to remove it because it wasn't confirmed.
7: Mm-hmm.
5: So we're still waiting. If it comes out, we'll let you know. Definitely. And then he said, oh, now Chukwueze took classless Old Glory FC to the cleaners. I'm happy for that result. You have started the second. Congratulations to Cameroon on their AFCON success. But African representative in the next year World Cup will disgrace Africa. I'm not impressed with the level and style of football played in this year's AFCON. Do you agree?
7: Well, for me, it's still below par. But I hope before the World Cup, they can improve. Morocco, for me, though they didn't get to the final, but the way they play, the way they pass the ball, with continuity of the manager, they've done well. With what Morocco Cameroon has shown, I believe they can still do
5: that. More preparations will help them. And that's what actually took them for. Malawi prepared very well.
8: Yes.
5: And that's why
8: well.
5: They got to where they are.
7: Yes.
5: We're seeing the lack of preparations in the performance of the Super Falcons. All right, let's leave that and talk about Rodri. The story is that Barca have agreed a deal to sign him. And, he will become a Barca player in a bit. And then Cancelo is also heading. He was already at the airport. I think he should have landed to become a new player of Barcelona. He was on loan at some point.
7: Yeah.
5: So, with Al Hilal. So, everything has been finalized. Rodri joining Barca. That's another problem for Real Madrid.
6: Yes, ever since Barcelona sold them. Ever since Sergio Busquets left the Catalan club, they've not had a player like him. And someone like Rodri doesn't just, dictate the tempo, controls the game and balance the team, but it offers much more. Talking about physicality, he can win duels, he can protect the defense, so he brings much more. He's a Ballon d'Or winner, seven trophies in 12 years for City.
7: And looking at Real Madrid, this has come to show again that the Clasico this year will be fight to finish. I don't know what happens to other teams. These two teams will keep on dominating the Spanish La Liga over the years.
5: Alright, Morakio says the poor Arsenal fans have been celebrating their only plate trophy. He said they're just giving me small team vibes. Enzo Maresca very right. ASAP. Okay, well, let's see. There are some other transfers that are going on as well. I think the Suzuki guy will be heading to Aston Villa.
6: Good performance at the World Cup.
7: I pity Emiliano Martinez. I don't know what he will be doing right now, because his deal to Juventus collapsed. Now Juventus have agreed deal for Vicario from Tottenham.
5: And of course Ronaldo has hinted on retirement, so it might be his last season. We'll not see Ronaldo again. We wish him all the best as he go into that.
7: I hope he scores that 1,000 goal.
6: I believe.
5: All right, many thanks to Adedaya and of course Chimeze for joining me on the show, and to you Murakinyo for always being there with us, our super contributor. My name is Annabelle Okwiri. We'll do the same time tomorrow on the station Metro FM 97.7. Bye bye.

0: That was Sports Planet coming all the way from our stable. Avin, Annabelle, and the crew on the Sports Summit Show. I hope you had a good time. Up next is a 30-minute news magazine newsreel.
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0: Good afternoon and welcome to the first edition of Newsreel for the week. 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
0: Let's begin with the headlines. Commuters, traders decry hardship caused by a Gondo Road reconstruction. UBEC launches alternative school for girls. NSIB to strengthen transport safety across the country, plus issues in politics, business and sports news.
2: Residents, traders and commuters along the Gondo Road corridor in Alimosho local government area of Lagos State have raised concerns over the impact of the ongoing road reconstruction on transportation and business activities. They said the poor condition of alternative routes had increased travel time, transport fares and the cost of moving goods, with traders warning that the extra expenses are being passed on to consumers. Despite the hardship, the residents believe the completed road would boost transportation and commercial activities. The resident who spoke with our reporter Bulua Tefe Oyinlola, however, appealed to relevant authorities to speed up the project and provide better alternative routes to ease movement during the reconstruction.
0: A Universal Basic Education Commission, UBEC, has launched an alternative school for girls who dropped out of school in Lagos. The initiative is designed to give teenage mothers and girls forced out of school by poverty and other challenges a second chance to complete their education. Speaking at the inauguration of the rehabilitated alternative high school for girls in Agboju Amor Dofin, UBEC Executive Secretary Dr. Aisha Garba said the school would combine secondary education with vocational training to equip students with skills for self-reliance. Governor Babajide Sanwo-Olu, represented by the First Lady Dr. Ibijoke Sanwo-Olu, described the project as a new beginning for the beneficiaries, noting that educating girls strengthens families, communities, and the nation. The upgraded school now features modern classrooms, science laboratories, vocational workshops, a library, and an ICT center.
2: The Lagos State Government says the 280-bed Ojo General Hospital is about 85% complete and is expected to be inaugurated before the end of the year or in the first quarter of next year. Health Commissioner Professor Akin Abayomi disclosed this while inspecting the Ojo and Shomolu General Hospital project, noting that medical equipment and furniture for the Ojo facility have already been ordered. He said the 180-bed Shomolu General Hospital, now about 15% complete, will serve as a head and neck super specialty center, providing advanced healthcare services and reducing the need for patients to seek treatment abroad. The commissioner added that both projects are progressing well, with only minor corrections required at the Ojo facility before completion.
0: A chairman of the Economic Growth and Development Center, Professor Magnus Gbako, has called for a review of the federal government's poverty alleviation programs. According to him, greater emphasis should be placed on sustainable economic empowerment rather than short-term interventions. In an interview with Radio Nigeria, Radio 1, Professor Gbako urged governments to equip people with skills with skills and create opportunities for self-reliance while encouraging local councils to attract investors to boost jobs and economic activities at the grassroots.
3: But I think we have to all work together, academia, business, local governments, state governments, with the federal government to try to see how we get this to happen. We need to create trust funds, we need to create development corporations, and take these financial literacy classes, get their people organized, bring companies in. When we talk about investment, it doesn't have to come from outside. Within Nigeria, and states should collaborate together.
0: The former chief economic advisor to President Olusegun Obasanjo also stressed the need for transparency, accountability and effective monitoring of government intervention programs to ensure public funds achieve measurable results in reducing poverty.
2: Industry leaders have urged young professionals in the country's live event industry to focus on building sustainable careers by combining passion with proper business structure and financial discipline. A motivational speaker, Mr. Temidayo Oladeyin, made the call at a seminar for live event professionals, Lagos. Mr. Oladeyin, who acknowledged that passion is good, but profit is better, urged young professionals to build businesses that could create lasting wealth. He explained that studying in the United Kingdom exposed him to the importance of mentorship, professionalism, and networking. He admonished participants to learn from those who are more experienced than them.
1: These big artists come home and they're not able to use our guys. And it's not because the talent is not there. Sometimes it's just the structure. For example, if someone who is international and renowned, and because you know the value they bring, charges you $1,000, you are more inclined to pay that than a local talent that charges you 200,000 naira.
2: Also speaking, the convener of the event, Mr. C.G. Ewedemi, noted that one of the biggest problems facing the industry was working for weeks without fair compensation. He urged event professionals to embrace contracts, proper pricing, and professional standards by putting it on paper, contract, price, and value. Mr. Ewedemi also criticized the tendency to undervalue the country's technical professionals while paying more to foreign crews.
4: When people learn the hard way, they become aggressive at chasing money, and then people don't want to work with them. Structure is also the difference between getting a gig and an asset. A gig pays you once, an asset pays you again. A relationship you've nurtured, a reputation you've protected with consistency, a system you've built that lets you take on two shows instead of one, those are assets. Most of us are collecting gigs when we should be building assets.
2: Mr. Ewedemi added that improving technical skills and professionalism would help Nigerian production crews compete globally and called for greater recognition of backstage professionals.
0: A Lagos businessman who sold off all his possessions in pursuit of quick riches through drug trafficking has landed in the custody of the National Drug Law Enforcement Agency, NDLEA. 48-year-old Nwankwo Innocent Unyebuchi was arrested at the Murtala Mohammed International Airport, Ikeja, while attempting to board a Qatar Airways flight to New Delhi, India. According to the NDLEA spokesman, Mr. Femi Babafemi, in a statement, NDLEA officers discovered 1.55 kilograms of cocaine expertly concealed inside the walls and rails of his suitcase. The suspect, who traded in marbles in Lagos, reportedly confessed that he raised 23 million naira by selling all his assets to purchase the cocaine, hoping to make 100 million naira from its sale in India. Mr. Babafemi said the suspect was now in custody and face prosecution. Giving further details of the agency's activities, he said in Lagos, operatives uncovered 377,600 bottles of codeine syrup valued at over 2.6 billion naira from a warehouse in Okota. Another raid in Ikeja led to the discovery of 324 kilograms of Colorado, a synthetic strain of cannabis worth nearly 1 billion naira, while two vehicles were also seized. The NDLEA says the arrests and seizures came as NDLEA intensified its nationwide offensive against drug trafficking.
2: The Nigerian Safety Investigation Bureau, NSIB, says it is strengthening transport safety across the country through major reforms, faster accident investigations, and stronger collaboration with industry stakeholders. Director General NSIB Captain Alex Badi Jr., who stated these during a virtual media chat with journalists, said the Bureau was intensifying efforts to prevent future accidents through timely investigations and stronger follow-up on the safety recommendations. Aviation correspondent Nosa Aitwame has the details.
5: Addressing recent aviation safety concerns, including the notable air incidents in Asaba and Enugu, the Director General, Nigerian Safety Investigation Bureau, NSIB, Captain Alex Badi Jr., assured the public that rigorous data-driven investigations are underway. While preliminary details have been released for the Asaba probe, Captain Badi urged airlines and operators to strictly preserve flight data recorders, noting that overwritten cockpit voice recordings severely hamper investigation outcomes.
6: One thing, of course, is the flight data recorder, cockpit voice recorder being overwritten. A lot of times that, because of course they took off and flew back to Lagos and overwrote everything that happened in Lagos, Sabah. And I don't think the airlines are going out of their way to destroy evidence, but there have been LOIs from the NCAA. They've put out two LOIs now, to my knowledge, reminding them to preserve data.
5: On safety enforcement and operator compliance, Captain Bade announced the establishment of a dedicated Office of Safety Recommendations directly under his supervision. This new unit will track, code, and enforce multi-agency implementation of the NSIB's findings across air, rail, road, and maritime domains.
6: But we want somebody or a couple people to handle the Office of Safety Recommendations so they can follow up, and people from every ministry, so that there's a unified way to chase these things down.
5: He further highlighted critical funding deficit, cautioning lawmakers against proposed cuts to the Bureau's statutory revenue share. The NSIB Director General warned that compromising safety investigation funding jeopardizes lives, directly impacting the Bureau's ability to procure essential equipment like remotely operated vehicles for deep water maritime recoveries.
6: So we get the lowest percentage of all the agencies. Someone proposed to reduce our 6% to 4%. If you think safety is expensive, try an accident.
5: Despite operational friction over interagency messaging and funding disputes, maritime regulators, the NSIB chief reiterated that the Bureau's sole objective remains accident investigation rather than apportioning blame, assuring commuters that transport safety practices in Nigeria continue to strengthen. Nusa Aitwame reporting for Newsreel.
0: Newsreel is coming to you from the combined service of Radio Nigeria and Lagos Operations. A reminder of the top stories in the package. Commuters, traders decry hardship caused by a Gondo Road reconstruction. UBEC launches alternative school for girls. NSIB to strengthen transport safety across the country. And still to come, we have issues in politics, business and sports news. Please stay with us.
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1: All right, welcome back. 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
2: Well, on to issues in politics, where President of Voters Awareness Initiative, Mr. Wale Oguade, has called for a reorientation among the Nigerian electorate to address low voters' turnout during elections, saying the power in democracy ultimately resides with voters. Mr. Oguade, a constitutional lawyer, made the call in an interview with Issues in Politics while appraising the just-concluded Osun gubernatorial election. It canvassed the establishment of voter education department in all political parties before next year's general elections to curb the spate of apathy. Here's an excerpt from the interview with Akinboye Akintola.
3: This is the last obstacle election before the 2027 general election. And as a result, it's going to be a test case for all political parties. And of course, every one of them know where they belong now. A former governor of a state was humiliated in his polling unit. So the result is quite interesting. The campaign itself was not devoid of violence. But all the same, there was victory at the poll for the person who won. And who won? It is the people who won, not the powers that be. And I hope all politicians who use Adeleke's victory as a lesson. Office, public office generally is about trust, not about PR, not even about just pretending that yes, you have done this, whereas there is nothing to show for it on the ground. Adeleke's victory is delivery of good governance.
4: Voter apathy and electoral financial crimes were rife during the poll. What is your organization doing in this regard?
3: None of the political party has a voter education department. And it's a deliberate thing, because if they educate the voters, then definitely they will mess them up. But natural voter education has happened in Osun State, because those who came to vote are aware of their civic and political responsibility, having been informed that through their votes, they can sustain or remove a governor, whichever way. If he's doing good, he sustained. If he's not doing good, he removed. And they used their vote to sustain their governor, despite all the hype, despite all the shenanigans that took place. And to me, it is victory for democracy. And there is no other way to celebrate democracy than to celebrate Ademola Adeleke.
4: Are there challenges to the fulfillment of this function, Vice Oguade?
3: Well, there are challenges, and those challenges is under the principle of if there is a will, there will always be a way. If people are ready to overcome it, as the people of Osun have done, then you can be sure that all these things in the next few elections will be a thing of the past.
2: That was a constitutional lawyer and president Voters Awareness Initiative, Mr. Wale Oguade. Still on the just concluded Osun election, President Bola Tinubu says the re-election of Governor Ademola Adeleke reflects the will of the people and a fitting assurance that democracy will continue to flourish in the country. In a statement by his special advisor on information and strategy, Mr. Bayo Onanuga, President Tinubu enjoined Governor Adeleke to unite the people of Osun State and rally them for growth, stability, and social and economic progress, regardless of the political choices they made at the election. The president also commended the Independent National Electoral Commission, INEC, and the security agencies for conducting a peaceful and transparent election that produced a clear winner. Meanwhile, the Social Economic Rights and Accountability Project, SERAP, has called on relevant authorities, including INEC, EFCC, and the ICBC, to urgently investigate allegations of vote buying, voter intimidation, and electoral offenses recorded during the just concluded Osun State governorship election. Deputy Director of SERAP, Mr. Kolawole Oluwadare, in a statement made available to Issues in Politics, urged security and anti-graft agencies to trace financial flows used for voter inducement and prosecute offenders. He emphasized that vote buying and financial inducements violate the Electoral Act 2026, as well as the provision of the 1999 Constitution and international human rights treaties ratified by Nigeria. And that's all we can serve you today on Issues in Politics, as packaged by Akinboye Akintola.
1: Meanwhile, reactions have continued to trail the just concluded Osun State gubernatorial elections, which INEC declared the incumbent governor, Senator Ademola Adeleke of the Accord Party, as the winner. In a chat with correspondent Moses Kalu, one of the election observers,

0: Mr. Achike Chude, commended the electoral umpire and praised the Oshun people for their resilience in protecting their votes. Mr. Chude called on the government to probe the violence and the suspected compromise of the security officials during the election.
1: Very important key points to take away from the election is the issue of the reported death of citizens of Oshun State. In spite of the severity of that situation, it appears that the citizens of Oshun State are moving on because an election has been won and lost, and therefore it might not be so important to ask questions about those who died in the process. And if it is known to some of us who are election observers, that is absolutely unforgivable. It is not something that any decent society will want to just wish away like that. An election is not a battlefield. It is a cross-fertilization of ideas for the purpose of creating a better society. So the government has a duty to investigate. And beyond that, again, is the alleged report that security agencies withdrew their services in the vulnerable period of between 4 to 6, 7 o'clock. The most dangerous time during an electoral process on the voting day, because that is the time where thugs and the all manners of miscreants are most active, trying to intimidate voters to prevent them from counting or snatching ballot boxes. Now, if it is true, we want to know why they were withdrawn, the reasons behind that. I want to know who gave the orders for them to be withdrawn, because I think it is very, very worrisome. But I also hope that our politicians, they cannot keep on doing what they are doing and then pretend that all is well with our society. The threat being posed to our democratic experimentation is from the political class. The thugs don't employ themselves. They need money to do what they do, that is to disrupt elections. And obviously that money came from the pockets of politicians. So I think it is time that we begin to take seriously this issue of politicians trying to undermine the electoral process for selfish purposes.
0: That was an election observer, Mr. Achike.
2: We move on to business news, and Nigeria's external debt rose to $51.90 billion as of March 31, 2026, with Eurobond investors and the World Bank's International Development Association, IDA, accounting for more than 70% of the country's total foreign debt. An analysis of data from the Debt Management Office, DMO, shows that the external debt increased slightly from $51.86 billion at the end of December 2025. However, compared with $45.98 billion recorded in March 2025, the debt rose by $5.93 billion, representing a 12.9% increase in 1 year. The figure also shows that Nigeria's external debt is largely owed to a small number of major lenders and international investors. Eurobond investors are Nigeria's biggest external creditors, with $18.55 billion owed to them. The World Bank's IDA follows closely with $18.39 billion. IDA provides relatively cheaper loans with longer repayment periods and is used to fund areas such as education, healthcare, agriculture, power, social programs, and infrastructure. Nigeria's third largest external creditor is the Export-Import Bank of China, to which the country owes $4.95 billion. Meanwhile, the Securities and Exchange Commission, SEC, has directed capital market operators to restrict dealings with financial institutions in North Korea and Iran and increase due diligence on dealings with Myanmar banks over money laundering and terrorism financing risks. SEC issued the directive in a circular to all capital market regulated entities, citing the Financial Action Task Force's identification of jurisdictions opposing significant money laundering, terrorism financing, and proliferation financing risk. SEC said the directive was issued under the Investment and Securities Act 2025 and its anti-money laundering, countering financing of terrorism, and countering proliferation financing rules and regulations. At a foreign exchange market, the dollar sells for 1,357 naira 10 kobo. Pound sterling goes for 1,839 naira 42 kobo, while the euro exchanges for 1,571 naira 12 kobo, all at central bank rate. And that's business news as packaged by Eberi Obike.
0: All right, thank you, Annabelle. Let's talk about sport. The indomitable Lionesses of Cameroon have made history by winning their maiden Women's African Cup of Nations title, defeating Malawi 3-0 in the final in Rabat on Sunday. Cameroon produced a commanding performance with Ngamanga scoring twice and 21-year-old midfielder Naomi Eto adding the third goal. The triumph marks a major milestone for Cameroon, who had previously lost four WAFCON finals in 1991, 2004, 2014, and 2016. They now become only the fourth nation to lift the continental women's title after Nigeria, Equatorial Guinea, and South Africa. Malawi, who relied heavily on sisters Tabitha and Temuwa Chawinga throughout their impressive campaign, struggled to make an impact in the final as the Cameroonian defense kept the dangerous duo largely quiet. Despite missing out on the trophy, the Scotchers enjoyed a historic tournament of their own. The Bontans reached their first ever WAFCON final and also secured qualification for their maiden FIFA Women's World Cup. Cameroon, Malawi, Algeria and host Morocco will represent Africa at the 2027 FIFA Women's World Cup in Brazil. At the end of the tournament, Cameroon's Monique Ngok was named Woman of the Competition for outstanding performances. Malawi's Temuwa Chawinga claimed the Golden Boot after finishing with five goals, while Cameroon's Machael Mbeina was named the tournament best goalkeeper. Algeria, who finished third, received the Fair Play Award. Arsenal made a powerful statement ahead of their Premier League title defence with a commanding 3-0 victory over Manchester City in Sunday's Community Shield. Because Arteta's side used the traditional curtain raiser to the English top flight season to show that winning the league has only increased their hunger for more success. The Gunners needed just 24 seconds to make their intentions clear, with Ricardo Calafiori opening the scoring almost immediately. Nigerian's junior Yellow Greens have been honoured by the Nigeria Cricket Federation following their impressive run that saw them finish as runners-up in their latest competition. During a special reception, the young cricketers presented their runners-up trophy to the president of the Nigeria Cricket Federation, celebrating their achievement and acknowledging the federation's support throughout the campaign. The reception also underlined the NCF's commitment to developing young cricket talent and providing opportunities for the next generation to compete at continental and international levels. The junior Yellow Greens will now look to build on their impressive performance as they prepare for future competitions. The news was packaged by Arinze Lewachi.
2: And before we end today's edition of Newsreel, here's a recap of major stories in the bulletin. We told you that commuters and traders have decried hardship caused by a Gondo Road reconstruction. UBEC has launched alternative school for girls. MSIB has strengthened transport safety across the country.
0: This is where we end today's edition of Newsreel, which came to you from the combined service of Radio Nigeria Lagos operations, comprising Radio 1 103.5 FM and Metro FM 97.7. 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You can also connect via Facebook, RN Online News Lagos. On behalf of the editor, Fumi Adeoye, the entire production crew, and the studio manager, Jumoke Ogunbeso, my name is Henry Emenike, and my colleague has been
2: Annabelle Okwiri.
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What a better way to kickstart the Cafe Show this Monday afternoon. A very good afternoon to you. Welcome to the Cafe. Check your time. It is 20 minutes to 3 o'clock. Gradually coming to the end of the day. Yes, yes, yes. How's your day going? I hope your day is going well. And let me ask you, have you had lunch? Okay. Ensure that you always, you know, consume water, stay hydrated. It's very important for your health as well. My name is Henry Emenike. They call me the soothing voice on radio. So I'm going to be your host from now till 4 p.m. And I will be paving the way for the network news 4 p.m. But in the meantime, I will be your friend, your brother, your lover, whatever thing you want to call me, whatever adjective you want to classify me with. Ooh, I will accept. All right, this is Cheerful from Jades. Enjoy.

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0: and my heart. A boombox erupting in the library of my chest, like the fireworks that shake the windows, sighting the sky into a thousand shimmering pieces. And I want us to play a game.
1: Murder.

Okay, but I always thought you would come back. Jealous of the Rain is the title of the song done by Labyrinth. Check your time, it is almost 3 o'clock. At 3 o'clock it's going to be time for the headline news at 3.

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1: The time is 3 o'clock. Here is Metro FM headline news at 3. My name is Henry Emenike. Federal government says over 2,000 community risk flooding. ECOWAS targets startup group growth with innovation awards. Lagos to establish recycling facilities in Badagry, Agboa. Loma tackles refuse menace on Idimu axis. Federal government seeks stronger security diaspora partnership. Indonesia quake death toll rises to 68. And that is it on Metro FM headline news at 3. Do join us for details and more in our major bulletin at 6 p.m. My name is Henry Emenike. Thank you for listening.
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Ife is the title of the song. Such a beautiful song. I hope you're following the lineups of all songs I've been dishing out this afternoon. So soothing, smooth, and lovely all the way. Check your time. It is 18 minutes gone past 3 o'clock. Now let's go over to some observances the world is observing today. Today is observed as Baby Boomers Recognition Day. Now, Baby Boomers Recognition Day is a time dedicated to honoring the immense contributions of the Baby Boomer generation. Now, this special day celebrates a group of people who have witnessed and shaped pivotal changes in our world, from technological advancement to cultural revolutions. Now, Baby Boomers have played a vital role in defining modern society. Celebrating Baby Boomers Recognition Day is about acknowledging the generation lasting impact and the generation faced and overcame various challenges, including social and economic shifts, and they continue to contribute to our communities in meaningful ways. Now, the day fosters intergenerational understanding and also allowing younger people to learn from the experience.

experiences and wisdom of boomers. It also provides an opportunity to express gratitude for the path they have paved, ensuring their legacy is recognized and also cherished. So I'm going to take you through the history of Baby Boomers Recognition Day. It all started on this day in 2011, initiated by a small group of bloggers who wanted to highlight the contributions of the Baby Boomers generation. Now, this generation born between 1946 and 1964 experienced and influenced significant historic moments, including the civil rights movement, the rise of rock and roll, and also, you know, the advent of the digital age. So the creators of this day aimed to provide a dedicated time to appreciate the cultural, technological, and social changes that baby boomers helped bring about. So recognizing the boomers were often at the forefront of the development, they wanted to ensure that the generation's impact would not be overlooked as they aged. Now, this day is a reminder of the enduring legacy left by baby boomers in various aspects of life, from politics to pop culture. All right, let's go back to music. Check your time. It is 20 minutes gone past 3 o'clock. I'm very sure you would like this one. I want to play by Obi-Wan. Enjoy this one. Don't touch it. Onyinye.

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It's been a beautiful time all the way on the Cafe Show. So this is where I say good evening. I hope you had a good time. For me, yes, I did. Up next is the network news coming all the way from Abuja, our network studio. My name is Henry Emenike. After the network news, I will return back. Yes, as I will do it, that would snowball into the Drive Time Show. Don't go anywhere.

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0: network service of Radio Nigeria. I am Rachel Bwala. Good afternoon. The headlines. National Association of Resident Doctors proposes maximum 48-hour work per week. Residents of Kubwa area in FCT express concern over spate of kidnappings. Kebbi State Police Command arrests female suspect over alleged child theft. Security operatives arrest opposition figures following presidential election in Zambia. The commentary is on the ghost worker phenomenon and the need for stronger accountability in the public service. You can follow us on Instagram and X at Radio Nigeria HQ and on Facebook at facebook.com/Radio Nigeria Network. Now the news in detail. The National Association of Resident Doctors, NARD, has proposed a maximum 48-hour work per week healthcare personnel alongside mandatory post-call rest to address burnout, fatigue and excessive workloads. NARD says the recommendations follow the nationwide assessment of 6,350 healthcare personnel across the six geopolitical zones. NARD's Publicity and Social Secretary, Dr. Abdulmajid Ibrahim, says the recommendations emerge from deliberations of the Federal Minister of Health and Social Welfare's Ministerial Committee on Work Hour Regulation and Casualization of Doctors. Under the proposed guidelines, healthcare workers will have a maximum of 2 call duties per week and 1 weekend call per month. It says the recommendations have been forwarded to medical directors and chief medical directors for implementation. Ocean workers today conducted a workers' and pensioners' celebration rally in reaction to Governor Adeleke's electoral victory. The rally, which was held at the main entrance of the government secretariat, Abere, had thousands of workers in attendance. Addressing the gathering, Ocean NLC Chairman, Mr. Christopher Arapasopo, appreciated President Bola Tinubu for allowing the will of Ocean people to prevail in the election. He said the president has proven to be a true Democrat and Ocean workers are supporting his second term ambition. Mr. Arapasopo hinged Governor Adeleke's victory in the election on his good welfare packages for Ocean workers and pensioners. He thanked Governor Adeleke for all he had done for the state workers and pensioners and appealed to him not to forget his electioneering promises. Radio Nigeria correspondent reports that the gathering featured prayers for the governor to have a peaceful and successful administration. The Commissioner of Police in charge of election in Ocean State, Mr. Samuel Erale, has cautioned some individuals or groups who forcefully want to take over the affairs and premises of local government areas in the state. In a statement by the Police Public Relations Officer, Abiodun Ojelabi, Mr. Erale states that no individual, political group or association has the right to resort to self-help or the use of force to assume control of any local government area or public institution while judicial proceedings are ongoing. Mr. Erale said any attempt to forcibly occupy or disrupt local government facilities will be viewed as a serious breach of the peace and dealt with decisively in accordance with the law, including arrest and prosecution of persons found culpable. The Commissioner of Police therefore called on residents of Ocean State to remain calm, respect the rule of law, and allow the judicial process to run its course while assuring that the police will continue to protect lives and property and maintain peace and public order in the state. He also congratulated the people of Ocean State on the successful and peaceful conclusion of the recent governorship election and commended all stakeholders for their participation in the democratic process. A community leader in Ejigbo, Ocean State, Elder John Okedoye, has urged Governor Ademola Adeleke to justify his re-election by consolidating on the achievements recorded during his first term in office. Speaking with Radio Nigerian Oko, Oyo State, Elder Okedoye said the governor had tried his best in his first term, stressing the need for him to build on the achievements. He noted that the governor's performance was among the factors considered by the electorate in giving him a fresh mandate. Elder Okedoye, who observed that most governors re-elected for second terms often underperform, urged Governor Adeleke to make a difference by delivering on his promises to the people.
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10: Residents of Chikakore and neighboring communities in Kubwa, a satellite town in the Federal Capital Territory, are appealing for the immediate establishment of a police post in his home. This special report, our correspondent Adeni Bakare, who recently visited the community, reports that the rising insecurity is forcing residents to flee to safer environments.
11: I was just in my house on the 9th of February 2026, around 12 a.m. They've already used digger to penetrate my window and they gained access into my bedroom. And immediately they just told me that we are kidnappers.
12: Mr. Abdul Muhammad, a resident of Chikakore community in Buari Area Council of the Federal Capital Territory, who was adopted early this year, said he spent 5 days in captivity before he was released. Chikakore community is a satellite town with many housing estates with constant electricity supply, which attracted many people, especially civil servants, to the area. The area has become a soft target for kidnappers due to lack of police presence. In an interview with Radio Nigeria, Mr. Abdul Muhammad narrated how he was picked up in the middle of the night from his apartment in Chikakore while his family watched him being taken away.
11: Tie my hands with rope. We check like 4 hours. From that 12 o'clock to around 4 in the morning until we got to their location. Six of them surrounding me. They have 2 guns. I should be able to raise them in otherwise. They are going to kill me. They have contacted my wife's number. So when they saw the vehicles, the total amount, 5,800,000.
12: The chairman of Landlords Association Riverside Cluster in the area, Chikakore, Fisoye Dotun, gave his own version of the kidnap of Mr. Abdul Muhammad and how the community members rushed his family to the hospital after the attack.
13: How many people were involved? It's only one family, the man himself that they took away. But when those kidnappers shot the woman's hand, the community members took the wife and the son to the general hospital for treatment.
12: A resident of the area, Mr. Joseph Adami, urged Nigerian police force to come to their rescue.
14: Chikakure is big enough to have a police station. The issue of insecurity we have on ground, Chikakure has a road down to Kushingu, there is no single police unit.
12: According to residents of Peze, another community under Biaji in Kubwa, kidnapping is a recurring incident in the area.
15: They carried so many people here. They came and kidnapped just little children of between 4 to 8 years.
12: The FCT Commissioner of Police, Ahmed Sanusi, had in one occasion led security operatives to Peze community in Biaji, located in Kubwa, where he warned the kidnappers to either stay out of Kubwa or be neutralized.
16: Kidnappers have been coming in from this area. We neutralized some. Some actually escaped with bullet wounds. Victims were liberated.
12: The residents say Biaji Divisional Police Station is miles away from Chikakore and Peze community, leave the communities completely isolated and vulnerable to attacks. How long will the residents remain restless in the face of kidnapping? Only time will tell. In Abuja, Adeniyi Bakare, Radio Nigeria.
10: The Kebbi State Police Command has arrested a female named Khadija Ibrahim, age 19, of Rikoto Zuru local government area in connection with the alleged theft of a newborn baby in Zuru. The police public relations officer, SP Bashir Usman, confirmed the arrest, stressing that the incident occurred when the suspect, pretending to assist Fatima Muhammad, who had just given birth, allegedly offered to fetch hot water, but instead fled with the newborn. According to the statement, preliminary investigation revealed that the suspect had allegedly been under social and emotional pressure over not yet having a child, as some of her peers had already given birth. She was alleged to have deceived her husband for about 9 months into believing that she was pregnant, and after the birth of Fatima Muhammad's baby, allegedly took the child and presented it to her husband as her own. The statement added that the suspect was arrested following sustained investigation. The baby was found and safely reunited, while the suspect remained in police custody and will be charged to court upon conclusion of investigation. The member representing Akoko Edo 1, Prince Yekini Idaye, has been elected as the Speaker of the Edo State House of Assembly. Prince Idaye was nominated for the position of the Speaker by the member representing Esong Southeast in the Assembly, Mr. Sunny Ojezele, and seconded by the member representing Akoko Edo 2, Mr. Donald Okugbe. After taking the oath of office, the Speaker announced the suspension of this former Speaker and directed him to hand over all documents and paraphernalia of his office to the Clerk of the House. He explained that the suspension of the former Speaker was to ensure a thorough investigation of corruption and against him. Mr. Agbebaku had earlier reassigned his position as the Speaker of the House, and the letter of his resignation was on social media before the start of plenary this morning. The ECOWAS Commission says more than 6,000 startups across West Africa have applied for the second edition of the ECOWAS Startup Awards. Acting Director, Private Sector

0: Industries, Mr. Henry Emejo, described the awards as an important tool for strengthening economic integration and building the capacity of startups.
1: Last night, prepares for the 2027 general elections. The National Peace Committee announces and invites all stakeholders to witness the first signing of the National Peace Accord by political parties and their candidates, scheduled to take place on Tuesday, 18th August 2026 at 2 p.m. in Abuja. The Peace Accord represents a solemn public commitment to peaceful and issue-based politics, respect for democratic principles, and rejection of violence. Join us as Nigeria's political leaders reaffirm their commitment to an electoral process where political competition strengthens democracy rather than peace committee under the chairmanship of General Abdul Salami A. Abubakar, GCFR, Bishop Matthew Hassan Kuka, CO. And Abarikindo, PhD, Head of Secretariat, supported by the European Union through its support to democratic governance in Nigeria program implemented by the Kuka Center. National Peace Committee, building trust, promoting dialogue, safeguarding democracy. Let your vote speak, not violence.
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0: On the foreign scene, security forces in Zambia have seized weapons and arrested 11 people, including senior opposition figures, allegedly involved in an insurrection plot. According to reports, the leading opposition candidate in last Thursday's presidential election, Brian Mundubile, was also found at the scene of the raid in the capital, Lusaka. Mr. Mundubile dismissed the accusations as total fabrications, saying security forces staged an assassination attempt on his life during a raid at his home on Friday. A former president of the National Youth Council of Nigeria and coordinator of the Northern Nigerian Youth Leaders Forum, Comrade Murtala Gamji, has urged individuals allegedly using President Bola Tinubu's name to pursue personal or regional interests to desist. Speaking with newsmen in Abuja, Comrade Gamji described Tinubu as a pan-Nigerian and nationalist who believes in Nigeria's unity, regardless of religion or region, and expressed concern that some individuals were using the president's name to influence the Nigerian Football Federation NFF leadership election. He also called for an end to what he described as attempts to tribalize or regionalize the NFF election, stressing that anyone with political ambition should pursue them without dragging the president's name into the matter. The Northern Youth Leader further reaffirmed support for Tinubu's administration and commended Nigeria's security leadership, particularly National Security Advisor Nuhu Ribadu, for supporting the president in addressing the nation's security challenges. And that takes us to sports for more update.
4: Nigeria's men's and women's teams have arrived at Alexandria, Egypt for the 2026 Africa Beach Volleyball Championship. The Nigerian contingent led by board member Chinedu Onikeku also has the duo of Peter Ibrahim and Isaac James, who represent the nation in the men's category, while 2024 African Games bronze medalists Esther Mba and Pamela Bauer are in the women's category. The team coached by Kayode Ajilore will represent the country at the Continental Championship as they battle against some of Africa's best beach volleyball teams for honors. The tournament in Alexandria is expected to provide a major platform for the Nigerian players to test themselves against top opposition while competing for continental glory. Athletes from across Nigeria and abroad have started signing up in their large numbers ahead of the August 29 Enugu City International Marathon Race. The event, organized by Nilayo Sports Management with support from the Enugu State Government, is in its

0: second edition and is positioned as a major driver of sports development, youth participation and tourism in the Southeast. Organizers say the marathon will serve as a springboard for discovering Nigerian talent while offering them a chance to compete for significant prize money on home ground. The 42-kilometer elite marathon will flag off at 6:30 a.m. from Shoprite Abakeleki Road, while the 10-kilometer fun run takes off at 8:30 a.m. from Christie Petrol Station, CIC Road, and ends at Opera Square by 12:30 p.m. That's it on Sports Update. I am Christy Dashi.
1: The commentaries on the ghost worker phenomenon and the need for stronger accountability in the public service. It is written by Oluwaseyi Ayomakinde of our Lagos operations.
2: The issue of fictitious staff known as ghost workers in Nigeria's public service is not new. It is a recurring form of corruption that successive administrations have continued to battle with. Recently, the discovery of hundreds of unaccounted names in government payrolls has once again brought the issue to the front burner. Investigations have reportedly uncovered fictitious names across several public institutions, raising serious concerns about the integrity of the payroll system and the effectiveness of existing mechanisms for monitoring public expenditure. In some cases, senior officials are alleged to have enrolled relatives, associates, or completely fictitious persons on government payrolls and diverted the salaries to themselves. Such practices constitute a serious breach of public trust and amount to the diversion of resources meant for national development. The existence of ghost workers is more than a payroll irregularity. It represents a drain on public resources that should be channeled to healthcare, education, infrastructure, security, and other essential social services. Every naira lost through fraudulent salary payments is money that could have been invested in projects and policies that directly improve the lives of Nigerians. This recurring problem therefore raises an important national question. Who should be held responsible? Is it the government in power, the officials who manipulate the system, or a wider culture in which abuse of public trust has become tolerated? The reality is that responsibility must be shared, but public officials entrusted with government resources must bear direct responsibility for deliberately abusing their positions. Where officials insert fictitious names into government payrolls, facilitate multiple salary payments, or unlawfully divert public funds, they must be made to account for their actions in accordance with the law. The time has therefore come for stronger measures to permanently address the ghost worker syndrome in the public service. Every tier of government must establish effective systems capable of preventing and detecting payroll fraud. This should include regular personnel audits, biometric verification, payroll reconciliation, and continuous monitoring of staff records. Internal control mechanisms must also be strengthened, while officials who compromise the system should face prompt and appropriate disciplinary measures. Regular independent checks of government payrolls are equally important. Such checks can help expose irregularities early and prevent fraudulent payments from continuing for years. More importantly, cases involving deliberate manipulation of public payrolls should be thoroughly investigated and, where wrongdoing is established, prosecuted in accordance with the law. This will not only help recover public funds but also serve as a deterrent to others. Public servants must recognize that government resources are not personal property. They are held in trust for the people and must be managed with honesty, transparency, and accountability. Citizens, on their part, should demand greater transparency in the management of public resources and support efforts to expose corruption in public institutions. A credible and efficient public service cannot thrive where fictitious workers consume resources meant for genuine employees and essential public services. The fight against ghost workers must therefore go beyond periodic discoveries. It requires sustained institutional reforms, effective monitoring, strong accountability, and a political will to punish those who abuse the system. Integrity in the public service is essential to effective governance and the delivery of government obligations to Nigerians. Therefore, no effort should be spared in eliminating the ghost worker syndrome and restoring public confidence in the management of government resources.
1: That commentary on the ghost worker phenomenon and the need for stronger accountability in the public service was written by Oluwaseyi Ayomakinde and read by Okemuche Eguriasi. And for weather update, moderate rainfall currently being experienced in parts of Abuja, the nation's capital, with temperature at 26 degrees Celsius. Also, Calabar, Sokoto, and Oka are cloudy with temperature between 27 and 28 degrees Celsius. Jalingo, Lafia, and Katsina are presently sunny with temperatures between 30 to 32 degrees Celsius. And to end the news, here's a recap of the major stories. The National Association of Resident Doctors, NARD, has proposed a maximum 48-hour work-free for healthcare personnel alongside mandatory post-call rest to address burnout, fatigue, and excessive workloads. Residents of Chikakore and neighboring communities in Kubwa, a satellite town in the Federal Capital Territory, are appealing for the immediate establishment of a police post in the area. The Kebbi State Police Command has arrested a female named Khadija Ibrahim, age 19, of Rikoto, Zuru local government area, in connection with the alleged theft of a newborn baby in Zuru. And we also reported that security forces in Zambia have seized weapons and arrested 11 people, including senior opposition figures allegedly involved in an insurrection plot. That's the news. Edited by Abubakar Bestu and the production team, I am Rachel Bwala, wishing you a very good afternoon.
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1: 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Welcome back to the Lagos studio. We just came back from Abuja, our network studio, from the network news. And now we are back to Metro FM. Welcome back. Yeah, that's what's up. Okay, promises to be a good ride. The drive time kickstart from now. But in the meantime, we have to, you know, play some one or two ad and then take you into good music that would maybe while you're driving home to keep you company while you drive home to go rest for the day. 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

0: Good morning, everyone. My name is Baki Orefield Waimalela, and I am the Yazin and Brand Executive at EPN. I am very, very excited to share with us that the second edition of the EPN Radio Talk Show is going to be live on Metro FM 97.7 this Wednesday, 19th of August, 2026, by 11 a.m. And on this edition, we're going to be discussing navigating and licensing compliance. And we will also be looking at why businesses should work with only government licensed agencies. So recruiters, employers, job seekers, outsourcing professionals, and other industry stakeholders will have the opportunity to gain valuable insights from our guest speaker, Mrs. Mien Badejo, who is also the Zonal Director Southwest for the Federal Ministry of Labor and Employment. It is going to be a conversation that will enlighten your mind on licensing, recruitment processes, compliances, and every other things that you need to know. So this is a conversation that you definitely don't want to miss out on. So see you there. Stay tuned. 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

0: 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Until I'm near.
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1: Fiance.
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1: This not Beyonce.
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1: Hello, amazing and wonderful parents. Something exciting is coming. Every week, children would enjoy...
2: You will struggle to graduate from the university after the long acid strike.
1: How to make smart choices, solve problems, and become positive influencers at home, in school, and in their communities. 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

0: 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Thank you, and God bless.
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4: Good evening, here's Metro FM. Major news at 6 p.m. In the headlines, federal government strengthens Lagos power transmission with new Apapa Ijara facilities. Tinkan Customs seizes 399 firearms, rifle parts, cannabis products. 7 migrants dead, 50 rescued off Libyan coast. Now to the news in details. The Minister of Power, Mr. Joseph Tegbe, has inaugurated a 2x60 MVA 132/33 kV GIS substation in Lagos Apapa area to enhance electricity supply to residents and various industries, including port operations, maritime services, logistics, manufacturing, warehouses, and commercial enterprises, many of which operate beyond Lagos State. The minister also inaugurated 2x100 MVA 132/33 kV power transformers at the Ijara 132/33 kV transmission substation, significantly improving power delivery to Ijara, Kostin, Oyinbo, customs and surrounding communities, and supporting commercial activities and benefiting millions of electricity users. Mr. Tegbe stated that President Bola Tinubu's administration is committed to transforming the country into a $1 trillion economy, with electricity playing a central role in this vision. He noted that electricity's true economic value is realized only when it reaches consumers who can use it, saying the present administration is focused on strengthening key substations, reinforcing transmission routes, removing bottlenecks, improving system resilience, and expanding capacity to transmit and deliver electricity.
5: Across Nigeria, the federal government will continue to identify the critical points at which targeted investment can unlock additional electricity and economic activities. We'll continue to reinforce our transmission infrastructure. We'll continue to address bottlenecks and remove choke points. We'll continue to support improvement also in distribution. We'll continue to mobilize public and private capital. And we'll continue to build an electricity system that's capable of supporting the industrial and economic ambitions of Africa's most populous nation.
4: The managing director of the Transmission Company of Nigeria, Mr. Sule Abdulaziz, stated that inauguration of the upgraded Apapa Road 132/33 kV transmission substation, supported by Japan's corporation, reflects President Tinubu's administration's dedication to strengthening the country's transmission network along Lagos' busiest industrial corridor. He pointed out that with the new 60 MVA transformers and modern gas-insulated switch gear, the substation's capacity has tripled from 60 MVA to 180 MVA. This increase boosts the volume of power supply to distribution companies, ensuring more reliable and efficient electricity for areas including Apapa Causeway, Ijara, Amokoko, Ajegunle, Apapa Wharf, Thinken Island, and other key commercial zones within the distribution franchise.
6: This project, sponsored and executed by the Japanese International Cooperation Agency, JICA, a strategic partnership with the Transmission Company of Nigeria, stands as a clear testament to TCM commitment to strengthening and expanding the nation's transmission network to serve one of Lagos' busiest industrial corridors. The capacity of this substation has been tripled, increasing from 60 MVA to 180 MVA. This expansion significantly increases the quantum of bulk power available for onward delivery to the Eco Electricity Distribution Company.
4: In his remark, the chief representative of Japan International Cooperation Agency Nigeria office, Mr. Ishigami Keiji, said the rehabilitation and reinforcement of the existing 132/33/11 kVA Apapa Road substation was made possible with the grant secured by the federal government to provide reliable power supply to Apapa and its environs. The federal government has warned more than 2,000 communities across 30 states and the federal capital territory of possible flooding caused by heavy rainfall over the next 2 weeks. The alerts identified Kogi, Benue, Rivers, Bayelsa, Ogun, Lagos and Delta as some of the critical states likely to be affected during the forecast period. Communities in Kwara, Niger, Adamawa, Taraba and Kebbi were classified as high-risk areas, while parts of the FCT, Nasarawa, Plateau, Bauchi, Yobe, Sokoto and Katsina may experience moderate flooding. The Director of Erosion, Flood and Coastal Zone Management, Usman Bokani, urged communities in critical areas to remain on flood watch, verify evacuation routes and protect vulnerable residents. The government also directed emergency agencies and local officials to intensify surveillance around rivers and erosion-prone areas, while residents were advised to clear drainage channels, monitor culverts, and promptly report heavy rainfall to help protect lives and property. The Nigeria Customs Service, NCS, has handed over 399 assembled Jojai firearms along with a significant assortment of rifle parts and illicit cannabis-infused products to the National Council of Control of Small Arms and Light Weapons and the NDLEA. The seized items, valued at 400 million naira, were intercepted at the Tinkan Island Port Command, marks a major breakthrough in the service's ongoing anti-smuggling campaign. Speaking at the handover ceremony in Tinkan, the Comptroller General of Customs, Mr. Adewale Adeniyi, assured Nigerians that the service would continue to intensify border surveillance and enforcement operations to prevent criminals from smuggling weapons and illicit drugs into the country.
7: We recognize that effective border management requires not only enforcement, but also strong collaboration among all relevant security and regulatory agencies. The handover taking place today, therefore, represents more than a transfer of items. It is a symbol of intelligence cooperation, accountability, and our shared responsibility to protect the peace and security of our dear nation, Nigeria.
4: On his part, the Director General, National Council for the Control of Small Arms and Light Weapons, Mr. Johnson Kokumo, who commended the Nigeria Customs, stressed that proliferation of illegal small arms and light weapons remained a primary catalyst for terrorism, banditry, kidnapping, insurgency and other violent crimes across the nation. According to Mr. Kokumo, armed violence fueled by uncontrolled weapons through illegal importation or smuggling exerts a devastating toll on civilian lives, disrupts communities and undermines the foundation of governance and development. Earlier, in a welcome address, the Custom Area Commander of Tinkan, Joseph Anani, said the occasion was significant because it demonstrates collective commitment of four security agencies to strengthen national security, that arms are properly accounted for and managed in the accordance of the law.
7: What stands on the record is that these rifles will never be fired in this country. Two men have brought the call in respect of the importation of this rifle. We will not allow the ports and the borders of this country to be used to bring in arms or anything else that threatens the safety of Nigerians. Our officers will stay vigilant. We will sharpen our intelligence. We will strengthen our risk systems. And we will shoulder to shoulder with our sister agencies to find the people who attempt this and to stop them.
4: The event was attended by officials of the NDLEA, the police, the National Council for the Control of Small Arms and Light Weapons and Customs. Meanwhile, the National Drug Law Enforcement Agency, NDLEA, has destroyed 329,860, 5.585 kilograms of assorted illicit drugs worth an estimate of over 301 billion naira in Lagos. The court-ordered exercise carried out at Navy Town Ojo followed directives from the Federal High Court Lagos. The judicial division involving concluded uncontested cases and abandoned drug seizures. The NDLEA said 246,864.535 kilograms were seized by its Lagos Strategic Command between April 2025 and May 2026, while 83,001.05 kilograms were recovered by other commands operating in the state. The destroyed substances included cocaine, heroin, methamphetamine, various strains of cannabis, ephedrine, tramadol, codeine syrup, and other opioids and cat leaves. NDLEA Chairman Brigadier General Mohammed Buba Marwa, retired, said the exercise demonstrated Nigeria's determination to protect citizens and deprive criminal networks of resources needed to sustain their activities.
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4: You're listening to Metro FM Major News at 6 p.m. in the headlines. Federal government strengthens Lagos power transmission with new Apapa Ijara facilities. Tinkan Customs seizes 399 firearms, rifle parts, cannabis products, and steel to come. 7 migrants dead, 50 rescued off Libyan coast. Please stay tuned. Thank you for staying with us. President of the Voters Awareness Initiative, Mr. Wale Ogunade, has called for the reorientation of the electorate to tackle low voter turnout during elections. Ogunade, a constitutional lawyer, made the call while assessing the just-concluded Osun governorship election, stressing that the power of democracy ultimately rests with the voters. He said greater voter participation is essential to strengthening democratic governance and ensuring that citizens have a meaningful say in choosing their leaders. Ogunade also advocated the establishment of voter education departments in all political parties ahead of next year's general election to curb the growing trend of voter apathy. More than 6,000 startups across West Africa have applied for the second ECOWAS Startup Awards, with 60 businesses expected to be selected for the program. The ECOWAS Commission said the initiative is aimed at strengthening innovation, improving access to finance and markets, and helping startups expand and create jobs. The acting director of private sector and industry at the Commission, Peter Oluwole, said the selected startups would receive business management training, startup clinics, and capacity building before 20 finalists emerge. The top three winners will receive seed capital of $30,000, $20,000, and $15,000, respectively. The program will focus on areas including fintech, health technology, agri-tech, education, clean technology, tourism, and green innovation. Oluwole said the initiative would also link startups with investors and financial institutions while promoting cross-border partnerships. A charity rescue vessel has saved 50 migrants from a wooden boat in international waters off Libya, while 7 others were found dead. The rescue was carried out owned by the emergency ship, according to the charity, which said 2 survivors were in critical condition after suffering suffocation. Survivors said they departed from the Libyan coastal town of Zuwara on August 16 and were from Somalia and Egypt. The group comprised 45 males and 5 females, while 29 of those rescued were unaccompanied minors. The charity called for urgent medical evacuation for the 2 critically ill migrants, but gave no further details on the circumstances surrounding the deaths. Now to sports news. Grassroots basketball in Nigeria is set to benefit immensely from FIBA Africa's plan to distribute thousands of balls to national federations and young players across the continent. The initiative, designed to support all 54 national federations and remove barriers to participation, was highlighted during the halftime interval of the 2026 Under 18 FIBA AfroBasket quarterfinal between Cote d'Ivoire and Egypt in Abidjan last week. Under the program, each national federation receives an annual allocation of 300 basketballs, comprising 100 size 5, 100 size 6, and 100 size 7 balls. The equipment is intended for grassroots use by clubs

member representing the Association of Former Female Athletes in Nigeria. The African Championship serves as a qualifier for the Los Angeles 2028 Olympic Games. And that's it on Metro FM Major News at 6. Before we go, here are the main points in the news. Federal government has strengthened Lagos power transmission with new Apapa Ijora facilities. Thinkan Customs has seized 399 firearms, rifle parts, cannabis products. We also reported 7 migrants dead, 50 rescued off Libyan coast. You can watch us live on www.facebook.com/metro977live or radionigerialagos.gov.ng. You can also contact the newsroom on 0803-3313-103. Keep going. The chapter you're praying for may be just one page ahead. The news was edited by Olufunke Taiwo. I am Onira Shehu. Thank you for listening. Good evening.

0: Chena!
1: Okay, you won't kill yourself. You know they hear him.
0: Push and come off for there. Push and drag him.
1: Oga, what see you dating? Why did they carry your problem for head like this? You nearly kill yourself, oh.
2: I don't see the train. I don't see him. I don't even hear the sound of the train. I don't even know where I did. I don't know what to do me.
1: Oga, take him easy. Take him easy. Slave na jeje, oh. Slave na jeje. Take him easy.
3: You know how difficult situations are this period. Don't put so much pressure on yourself. It will only complicate your life. Learn to share your worries and know that everything will be all right.
4: Don't worry. Be happy.
5: Look at me, I'm happy.
4: Happy. I give you my phone number. When you're worried, call me. I make you happy.

0: you will struggle to graduate from the university after the long ASUU strike. And the next thing, you are in the street looking for a job for months, sometimes years.
1: I'm sorry, but there's no vacancy here.
0: You will think that 2 million naira will solve your financial problems until you make 2 million naira. And then, boom.
2: 2 million gone? Just like that? Just household items and loans? 2 million!
0: You think traveling abroad will solve your financial problems until you start living abroad?
3: Nah, you haven't sent money for this month, though. What's happening now?
2: Mama, I'm exhausted. The tax, the bill I'm paying here is too much. I can't even save. I can't even rest. I've been working. Mama, just please, just bear with me.
3: Hey, whoa. But you have to try your best and send the money. We need the money. You know how it is in the country. We need the money. Biko, try your best and send the money. You hear? Thank you, my son.
0: When you're single, you think marriage will remove loneliness, and then you get married.
2: I can't take this anymore from you. You keep coming late from work. I can't take this from you.
4: What are you saying? You must be stupid.
2: No, you
4: must be stupid.
2: You are crazy.
4: I can't be trying.
2: You are crazy. I am the man of the house.
4: Tell me, what are you doing?
2: I am the man of the house.
4: What role are you
2: doing? I cannot take this.
4: You are the man.
2: I cannot.
0: The future and plans can be ridiculous sometimes. They seem to be final solutions to life struggles, but can be mere junctions in the long, complex journey of life and career. So don't forget that life is a constant struggle. No matter the money, no matter the visa, no matter the fame or location, everyone is battling one pain or the other, and they do that at different times. So don't stop the struggle. Don't get discouraged. Don't. Keep moving. Keep praying. Keep hope alive.
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Hi there, my name is Dakore Egbusunakonde, and I want to appeal to you all regarding dumping waste in our waterways and on our beaches. 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It's our collective responsibility. Thank you, and God bless.

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Satuna to Godo, no, no, no. Offer Pammy with a Gogoro. No, be today with the go. Oh, but your body, the good Lulu. 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

0: I beg, make una shine una eye well this period. 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
1: You will struggle to graduate from the university after the long ASUU strike. And the next thing, you are in the street looking for a job for months, sometimes years.
2: I'm sorry, but there's no vacancy here.
1: You will think that 2 million naira will solve your financial problems until you make 2 million naira. And then, boom.
3: 2 million gone? Just like that? Just out of items and loans? 2 million!
1: You think traveling abroad will solve your financial problems until you start living abroad.
4: Nna, you haven't sent money for this month, oh. What's happening now?
3: Mama, I'm exhausted. The tax, the bill I'm paying here is too much. I can't even save. I can't even rest. I've been working. Mama, just please, just bear with me. Bear with me.
4: Hey, whoa. But you have to try your best and send the money. We need the money. You know how it is in the country. We need the money. Biko, try your best and send the money. You hear? Thank you, my son.
1: When you're single, you think marriage will remove loneliness, and then you get married.
3: I can't take this. I can't take this anymore from you. You keep coming late from work. I can't take this from you.
4: What are you saying? What are you saying? You must be stupid.
3: No, you
4: must be stupid.
3: You are crazy.
4: I can't be trying.
3: You are crazy. I am the man of your ass.
4: Tell me, what are you doing?
3: I am the man of your ass.
4: What are you
3: doing? I cannot take this.
4: You are the man.
3: I cannot.
1: The future and plans can be ridiculous sometimes. They seem to be final solutions to life struggles, but can be mere junctions in the long, complex journey of life and career. So don't forget that life is a constant struggle. No matter the money, no matter the visa, no matter the fame or location, everyone is battling one pain or the other, and they do that at different times. So don't stop the struggle. Don't get discouraged. Don't. Keep moving. Keep praying. Keep hope alive.
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1: Oga, what see you dating? Why did they carry your problem for head like this? You nearly kill yourself, man.
2: I don't see the train, I don't see him. I don't even hear the sound of the train. I don't even know where I did. I don't know what to do me.
1: God, take a easy. Take a easy. Slave na jeje, slave na jeje. Take a easy.
3: You know how difficult situations are this period. Don't put so much pressure on yourself. It will only complicate your life. Learn to share your worries and know that everything will be all right.
4: Don't worry. Be happy. 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Be happy. 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I give you my phone number. 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I make you happy. 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

Hi there, my name is Dakori Igbusanakonde, and I want to appeal to you all regarding dumping waste in our waterways and on our beaches. Please, let's be thoughtful about our environment. 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

0: Metro 97.7 FM right here in Ikoyi, Lagos. Good evening, Lagos. My name is Munira Shehu. I'm not here alone. I'm here with. You need to hear your voice.
1: Chinedu Ogulaja.
0: All right, you heard her. I'm not here alone. I'm here with Chinedu. And yes, so we're doing this together. It's officially time for the You Think You Know Nigeria. Yes, if you think you know Nigeria, you can join us on this show. Yes, it promises to be educative, interesting, informative, amazing, and everything fun. Yes, entertaining as well. 0700-7000-977 is your number to call to be, you know, to participate. 0700-7000-977 is the number to call. And we've got 15 questions for you as usual. Yes, and you call in, you pick a number, and you know, we give you the question. We already have our first caller. Hello. Hello.
2: Hello, good evening.
0: Good evening. What's your name and where are you calling from?
2: I'm Christopher. I'm calling from Mushin.
0: Christopher, how are you today? How is Mushin?
2: Mushin is fine. I'm good. And you?
0: I'm very well. Thank you. You want to play the game?
2: Yes.
0: You think you know Nigeria?
2: Yes, I do.
0: All right, I love that. Okay, Christopher, pick a number.
2: Number 5.
0: All right, please, just a moment. Okay, stay on the line. Number 5. All right. Can you hear me?
2: Yes, I can hear you.
0: Hello. Hello. What's happening to our line? Christopher, sorry about that. Dropped call. Okay, kindly call back. Okay. It was 700-7000-977.
3: In our waterways and on our beaches. Please, let's be thoughtful about our environment. It's our collective responsibility. Thank you and God bless.

0: Hello, good evening.
1: About
0: Oliver. Oh, sorry
1: about that.
0: Yes, no problem. It's okay. All right. You said you wanted question number five.
1: Yes.
0: Okay, it's available. Question number five. Stay on the line, okay?
1: Yeah.
0: Just a moment.
1: Let me pick another number.
0: No, you can't change the number. Just stay
1: okay.
0: Just stay on the line, okay? All right, question number five. You're ready, right?
1: Yes.
0: Who is the current president of the Nigerian Boxing Federation? Who is the current
1: Nigerian
0: Boxing Federation? Boxing. Who is the... You're laughing. You don't know who the person... You told me you know Nigeria now.
1: No idea.
0: Ah, Christopher. Just like that. Okay, you'll be able to call in one more time to try again, okay? But the answer is Honorable Wale Edun.
1: Oh!
0: Do you know him?
1: Yeah.
0: Oh. Okay, you just call back one more time to try, okay?
1: Alright.
0: Christopher, thank you so much for calling.
1: Okay.
0: Bye. All right, so 700-7977. You can call us to take part in this show. 700-7977 is the number to call to be part of the show. The current president of the Nigerian Boxing Federation, that's NBF, is Honorable Wale Edun. So we have more questions for you. Don't worry, the numbers are, you know, this week are very, we're very, you know, we're feeling very, very nice. So we've got really very simple questions for you. 0700-7977 is the number to call to party space. Hello.
1: Hello.
0: Hello, good evening.
1: I'm Christopher. Back.
0: Oh, okay. All right, Christopher, pick another number. Number two, are you ready?
1: Yes.
0: Who is the current Vice Chancellor of Kwara State University? The current Kwara State University, who is the current Vice Chancellor?
1: Abdulsalam Wahid.
0: For real? Do you know anybody with that name, Abdulsalam Wahid? Apart from this, your own current vice chancellor. Because Christopher, why would you just guess like that? Anyway, this Abdulsalam Wahid is your own professor of Kwara State University. Because their professor in Kwara State University is Professor Sheikh Lukman Alade Jimo.
1: Alright.
0: Please join us same time next week, okay?
1: Alright.
0: Bye. Thank you so much for calling. Bye. 07. And the confidence. I say you just guess. How can you just guess? Alright. Hello.
2: Well, good evening.
0: Good evening.
2: Yes.
0: Sapi. Yes.
2: Yes.
0: The voice. We are recording the voice again. Good evening, Sapi. How was your day?
2: Good. It was fine.
0: All right. You want to play the game, right?
2: Yes.
0: Okay. We are happy to have you on the show tonight. Pick a number.
2: All right. Question seven.
0: Question seven. Okay. Mm-hmm. Are you ready?
2: Yes.
0: What is the name of the current Speaker of Yobe State House of Assembly?
2: Yobe State.
0: Yes, House of Assembly. What is the name of the current speaker?
2: No.
0: Okay. The speaker of the Yobe State House of Assembly is Right Honorable Chiroma Abuba Mashio. You can call it. Of course, you know you can call it one more time to try. All right. Thank you for calling. Bye. All right, that's our own very special Sapi. All right, 0700-7977 is the number to call to also try to play this game. Of course, you know that if you give us a correct answer, you'll be rewarded with airtime recharge card. Your line will be recharged with some airtime. Hello, good evening.
2: Hello. Hello, good evening.
0: Good evening. Please, what's your name and where are you calling from?
2: I'm Engineer Akomolafe, calling from Lagos.
0: All right. Welcome to the show, Engineer Akomolafe.
2: Thank
0: you. All right. You want to play the game, right?
2: Sure.
0: Okay. Please pick a number.
2: Question two.
0: No, question two is taken. Sapi just took question two, so.
2: Okay, question four.
0: It was Christopher that took question two. Okay, you said you want question four?
2: Four, yes.
0: Okay. Are you ready?
2: Sure, I'm ready.
0: Okay. In what year did Plantation Boys release their first studio album? You know who Plantation Boys are?
2: Plantation Boys.
0: Yes.
2: What year Plantation Boys?
0: Yes. Released their first studio album. Yes.
2: Studio album. Plantation Boys.
0: Mm-hmm.
2: That should be 1995.
0: Are you sure?
2: Just guess.
0: All right, because it's actually not 1995. The answer is in the year 2000. The album is titled Body and Soul.
2: Oh, year 2000.
0: Yes. But you can call him one more time to try, okay?
2: Okay, I can still call one more time.
0: Yes.
2: All right,
0: thank you so much for calling, you know, Kumolafe. All right, so 700-7977 is the number to call to be part of the show. Hello, good evening.
3: Hello, good evening, Mo.
0: Good evening, darling. How are you?
3: I'm fine, are you?
0: I'm very well. What's your name and where are you calling us from?
3: My name is Michelle. I'm calling from Mushi.
0: Michelle. How is Mushi?
3: Yes. Fine.
0: All right. You want to play the game?
3: Yes, ma'am.
0: Michelle, you called last week, right?
3: Yes, ma'am.
0: Mm-hmm. My friend, Michelle. Okay. You said you know Nigeria, right?
3: Yes, ma'am.
0: Okay. Pick a number.
3: Number 11.
0: Number 11. Do you know who President Umar Musa Yar'Adua is?
3: Yes.
0: Okay. Who was President Umar Musa Yar'Adua's special advisor on media and publicity when he was in office? Do you know that?
3: No
0: one. Oh. Okay. I'll give you one more chance to call us. Okay. But the answer is Olusegun Adeniyi. Okay.
3: Okay, ma'am.
0: Michelle, thank you so much for calling. Bye.
3: Okay,
0: yes. 700-7977 is the number to call to participate in this show. Olusegun Adeniyi was a special advisor on media and publicity to President Umar Musa Yar'Adua during his time in office. If you didn't know, now you know and you're welcome. Hello. Hello, good evening.
2: Yeah, good evening.
0: Good evening.
2: Yeah. I'm calling
0: Sapi.
2: Back.
0: He calling us back. Okay, please pick another number.
2: Number two.
0: Number two. We don't have number two. It's out.
2: Okay, let me say number eight.
0: Okay, number eight is available. Are you ready?
2: Yes, I'm ready.
0: In what year did Samuel Okwaraji join the Nigerian national football team? In what year did Samuel Okwaraji... I'm sure you are familiar with that name.
2: Yes, I'm familiar with him.
0: Okwaraji, what year did he join the Nigerian national football team?
2: 1985.
0: Are you sure? Is that your final answer?
2: Final answer.
0: Sapi, my heart is broken because you're actually very close to the answer, but you did not give me the answer. It was actually in 1987.
2: Oh, okay.
0: Yeah, so you see, you're very close. I'm not happy.
2: All right. Mitchell, I want to give Mitchell 3,000 airtime.
0: Oh,
2: sent to her.
0: Oh, thank you so, so much. I appreciate it, Sapi. Right. Thank you so much.
2: Thank
0: You've always been kind on this show. Yeah. Thank you so much. I appreciate
2: All
0: it.
2: All right, thank you.
0: Yeah. All right, thank you so much for calling, Sapi. All right. 0700-7000-977 is a number to call to be part of the show. You think you know Niger. And I'm dedicating this next song to Sapi. Sapi, this song is for you by Olamide. He said, poverty die. So anything related to poverty is never going to come close to you. By God's grace, in Jesus' name. All right, this is Olamide. He titled this song, Poverty Die, on Metro 97.7 FM. The show is still You Think You Know Nigeria. Yes, we appreciate you so much, Sapi, for the gift. Michelle, if you're listening, please kindly call back. You have a gift from Sapi, okay? All right, Olamide, Poverty Die on Metro 97.7 FM. Don't touch the dial.

0: see the train. You don't see the train.
1: Okay, you won't kill yourself. You know the year ram.
0: Push and come more for there. Push and drag him.
2: Oga, what see you dating? Why you carry your problem for head like this? You nearly kill yourself.
3: I don't see the train. I don't see him. I don't even hear the sound of the train. I don't even know where I did. I don't know what to do me.
2: God, take him easy. Take him easy. Slave na jeje. Slave na jeje. Take him easy.
4: You know how difficult situations are this period. Don't put so much pressure on yourself. It will only complicate your life. Learn to share your worries and know that everything will be all right.
5: Don't worry. Be happy.
6: Look at me, I'm happy. Ooh, ooh,
5: ooh, ooh, ooh. Don't worry. Ooh, ooh, ooh, ooh. Be happy. Ooh, ooh, ooh. I give you my phone number. When you worry, call me. I make you happy. Ooh.

I'm still here with Chinedu. 0700-7000-977 is the number to call to be able to participate in this show. 0700-7000-977 is the number to call. We've still got more very easy numbers for you to try. Yes, we still have more questions, okay? And the show will round up at exactly 9 o'clock. You think you know Nigeria is just for us to test your knowledge on what you know about Nigeria. Yes, that's what the show is about. You think you know Nigeria. We have questions for you, and if you call in, you pick a question and you get it correctly, of course your line will be recharged. Yes, you'll be rewarded with some airtime. 0700-7000-977 is the number to call to be part of the show.

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This is Tani. This song is titled Wait. Yes, we're waiting on your call. Don't touch the dial.

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0: Hello, good evening.
1: Good evening.
0: Please, what's your name and where are you calling from?
1: My name is Jude. I'm calling from Bagada.
0: All right, Jude, how are you doing?
1: Very well, that's good, yeah.
0: All right, welcome to the show. You want to play the game?
1: Yes.
0: Oh, okay. Please pick a number.
1: Number four.
0: Do we have number four? Number four is not available. We have number six. We have number seven. We have number nine.
1: Okay, number six.
0: Okay, number six. Are you ready?
1: Yes, ma'am.
0: Okay. What is the title of Genevieve Nnaji's first studio album? You know who Genevieve Nnaji is? You're in Nigeria, I guess.
1: In Nollywood, yeah.
0: Yes. So what is the title of her first studio album?
1: No idea.
0: Oh, okay. I'm going to give you the answer, but you have one more chance to call in to try again. The title is One Logo Logo Line. That's the title. That's the funny one, yes. Well, that is it. All right. Thank you so much for calling, Jude. We'll be expecting your call.
1: All right, ma'am.
0: Okay, bye. All right. 0700-7000-977 is number to call to be part of the show. Who do we have here? Hello.
2: Hello, good evening.
0: Good evening. What's your name and where are you calling us from?
2: I'm Mr. Maruf from Alakubo.
0: Mr. Maruf. Good evening. How are you doing?
2: Good evening, well done.
0: Thank
2: I'm
0: you.
2: Fine.
0: Okay. You want to play the game?
2: Yeah.
0: Okay. Please pick a number.
2: Number eight.
0: Number eight. Okay. Number eight. In what? No. Number eight is gone. So pick that number. We have number nine. We have number 10. We have 12.
2: We have, 12.
0: Okay, 12. Are you ready?
2: Yeah.
0: Okay. In what year was the University of Calabar founded? What year was the University of Calabar founded?
2: Come again.
0: In what year was the University of Calabar founded? University of Calabar, when was it founded?
2: University of Calabar.
0: Yes, please. Your time is counting already. You know you have 15 seconds to give me a correct answer.
2: Okay.
0: I'm waiting, Mr.
2: Give me the year.
0: Sorry?
2: Give me the year, give me.
0: Your time is up, so I'm going to give you the answer. It was founded in
2: 1975.
0: Yes. Please call in one more time to try. Thank you for calling, Mr. Maruf.
2: Okay, thank you.
0: You're welcome. 0700-7000-977 is the number to call. Hello, good evening. Hello.
1: Yes.
0: Can you hear me? Is that Jude calling back?
1: Yes,
0: okay. Okay, pick another number.
1: Number 10.
0: Number 10. Okay.
1: Yes.
0: What is the stage name of the Nigerian celebrity Tobejuku Melvin Ejiofor? And do you know the person?
1: Stage name.
0: Yes, of the Nigerian celebrity Tobejuku Melvin Ejiofor. Do you even know Tobejuku Melvin Ejiofor? Do you know who he is?
1: No, I don't.
0: Okay, so that means you won't be able to give us the stage name. His stage name is Lil Beast.
1: Yeah, because...
0: The stage name is Lil Beast.
1: Okay, I don't do Hollywood.
0: Okay. No problem. You'll be able to join us on the show again, same time next week.
1: Yeah.
0: Thank you so much for calling. Bye. All right. 0700-7000-977 is number to call. His name, Tobejuku Melvin Ejiofor, is professionally known by this, he's professionally known by the stage name Lil Beast, and he is also called Oga Boss. He's actually a professional rapper, actor, and businessman. He's, owner of the Goretti Company. Yes. 0700 7977. Hello, good evening.
2: Mr. Moro is back.
0: Okay, welcome back, Mr. Moro. Pick another number.
2: I'll give you number
0: 11. Okay, Michelle picked number 11. That's not available. We have number 13. We have.
2: Yeah, give me 13.
0: Okay. Which state in Nigeria is known as home of solid minerals? Which state in Nigeria is known as home of solid minerals?
2: Home of what?
0: Solid minerals.
2: Home of solid minerals.
0: Yes, please. The time is passing.
2: Nasarawa.
0: Are you sure?
2: Yes, Nasarawa.
0: Very sure, Mr. Maruf.
2: I'm very sure. You move on as mineral.
0: All right, congratulations. That was the correct answer.
2: Okay, thank you.
0: You know what to do, Mr. Maruf. Please kindly text your number to our WhatsApp number. Do you have the WhatsApp number?
2: But this number is not WhatsApp, but I have another number for WhatsApp.
0: Okay, when you send it, just write your name. Okay, and you can just write your name and then put the answer you gave us for the question.
2: Okay,
0: please.
2: Thank you.
0: All right. Thank you so much for calling.
2: All right.
0: Bye.
2: Okay.
0: All right. 0700 7000 977 is the number to call to be part of the show. You think you know Nigeria? So if you think you know Nigeria, please kindly call us on 0700 7000. We already have our first winner, and of course, we are expecting more winners. Congratulations to Mr. Maruf. Hello. Good evening.
2: Hello. Good evening.
0: All right, if you can hear me, kindly call us back, okay? Apologies for the dropped call. Kindly call back to try again. 0700 7000 977. Hello.
3: Hello.
0: Hello, good evening.
3: Good evening.
0: Please, what's your name and where are you calling from?
3: This is Mr. Michael from Yanakwaja.
0: Sorry? It sounded like I was still hearing that was still Mr. Maruf's voice. 0700 7000 977 is a number to call to participate in this show. 0700 7000 977 is a number to call to be part of the show. Go on a music break and we'll come back for more calls.

0: Hello, good evening. Hello. Hello, good evening. Hello. All right, 0700 77977 is the number to call. The show is You Think You Know Nigeria, and we'll be able to take just one more call. Yes, we'll be able to squeeze in one more call before the show ends. We'll be bringing you the news beat at 9 shortly, and at 10 o'clock, we'll be joining Abuja Studios for the network news. Who do we have here? Hello.
1: Hello, good evening.
0: Good evening, please. What's your name and where are you calling from? All right, 0700 77977 is the number to call to be part of the show.

0: All right, Metro 97.7 FM. We've come to the end of the show. We'll be bringing you the news beat at 9 shortly. Apologies, we will not be able to take any more calls. We've come to the end of the show. My name is Munira Ashehu, and I was produced by Chinedu. All right, thank you so much for staying with us till this time. We thank everyone that called in: Christopher, Engineer Kumolafe, SAP, Michelle, Jude, Mr. Moruf, and everyone else. And yes, congratulations to Mr. Moruf. He's our only winner on the show tonight. Everyone else, we wish you luck on the next one. We'll bring this show your way again same time next week. Make sure you keep the date. My name is Munira Ashehu, and it's been fun, amazing, and entertaining, educative as well, doing this with you. We'll be going back to the music now. We'll bring you the news beat shortly. Don't touch the dial.
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Good evening. Here's Metro FM News Beats at 9. The Minister of Power, Joseph Tebe, has inaugurated a 2x60 MVA 132/33 kV GIS substation in Apapa, Lagos, to improve electricity supply to homes, industries, and commercial activities. He also inaugurated 2 100 MVA 132/33 kV transformers at the Ijara transmission substation to boost power delivery to Ijara, Kostein, Oyinbo, customs and surrounding communities. Tegbe said electricity is central to President Bola Tinubu's plan to transform Nigeria into a $1 trillion economy, stressing the need to strengthen substations, transmission routes and system capacity. The managing director of the Transmission Company of Nigeria, Sule Abdulaziz, said the upgraded Apapa Road substation has tripled its capacity from 60 MVA to 180 MVA, improving power supply to major commercial areas. The chief representative of the Japan International Cooperation Agency, Ishiga Mukeji, said the rehabilitation of the Apapa Road substation was supported by a federal government grant to provide more reliable electricity to Apapa and its environs. Nigerian Customs Service has handed over 399 assembled Georgia firearms, rifle parts and cannabis-infused products to the National Council for the Control of Small Arms and Light Weapons and the NDLEA. The seized items, valued at 400 million naira, were intercepted by customs at the Tinkan Island Ports Command in Lagos. Comptroller General of Customs, Adewale Adeniyi, said the service would intensify border surveillance and enforcement to prevent the smuggling of weapons and illicit drugs into the country. Director General of the National Council for the Control of Small Arms and Light Weapons, Johnson Kokumo, said the proliferation of illegal weapons fuels terrorism, banditry, kidnapping, insurgency, and other violent crimes. The Tinkan Area Controller, Joseph Anani, said the handover demonstrated the collective commitment of security agencies to strengthening national security and ensuring seized arms are properly accounted for and managed according to the law. Meanwhile, the National Drug Law Enforcement Agency has destroyed 329,865.585 kilograms of assorted illicit drugs worth an estimate of over 301 billion naira in Lagos. The court-ordered exercise carried out at Navy Town Ojo followed directives from the Federal High Court Lagos Judicial Division involving concluded uncontested cases and abandoned drug seizures. The NDLEA said 246,864.535 kilograms were seized by its Lagos Strategic Command between April 2025 and May 2026, while 83,001.05 kilograms were recovered by other commands operating in the states. Destroyed substances include dead cocaine, heroin, methamphetamine, various strains of cannabis, ephedrine, tramadol, codeine syrup, other opioids, and cat leaves. The federal government has warned more than 2,000 communities across 30 states and the federal capital territory of possible flooding caused by heavy rainfall over the next 2 weeks. The alerts identified Kogi, Benue, Rivers, Bayelsa, Ogun, Lagos and Delta as some of the critical states likely to be affected during the forecast period. Communities in Kwara, Niger, Adamawa, Taraba and Kebbi were classified as high-risk area, while part of the FCT Nasarawa Plateau, Bauchi, Yobe, Sokoto and Katsina may experience moderate flooding. The Director of Erosion, Flood and Coastal Zone Management, Usman Bokani, urged communities in critical areas to remain on flood watch, verify evacuation routes and protect vulnerable residents. The government also directed emergency agencies and local officials to intensify surveillance around rivers and erosion-prone areas, while residents were advised to clear drainage channels, monitor culverts, and promptly report
heavy rainfall to help protect lives and property. That's it on Metro FM Newsbeat at 9. You can watch us live on www.facebook.com/metro977live or radionigerialagos.gov.ng. You can also contact the newsroom on 0803-3313-103. Keep going. The chapter you're praying for may be just one page ahead. The news was edited by Olufunke Taiwo. I am Onira Shehu. Thank you for listening. Good evening.

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3: You will struggle to graduate from the university after the Young Asses strike. And the next thing, you are in the street looking for a job for months, sometimes years.
4: I'm sorry, but there's no vacancy here.
3: You will think that 2 million naira will solve your financial problems until you make 2 million naira. And then, boom.
5: 2 million gone? Just like that? Just out of writing the note? 2 million!
3: You think traveling abroad will solve your financial problems until you start living abroad.
6: Nina, you haven't sent money for this month, though. What's happening now?
5: Mama, I'm exhausted. The tax, the bill I'm paying here is too much. I can't even save. I can't even rest. I've been working. Mama, just please, just bear with me.
6: Ewo, but you have to try your best and send the money. We need the money. You know how it is in the country. We need the money. Biko, try your best and send the money. You hear? Thank you, my son.
3: When you're single, you think marriage will remove loneliness, and then you get married.
5: I can't take this anymore from you. You keep coming in from work. I can't take this from you.
6: What are you saying? What are you saying? You must be stupid.
5: No, you must be stupid. You are crazy.
6: I can't be trying.
5: You are crazy. I am the man of your ass.
6: Tell me, what are you doing?
5: I am the man of your ass.
6: I cannot
5: take this.
6: As a man.
5: I cannot.
3: The future and plans can be ridiculous sometimes. They seem to be final solutions to life struggles, but can be mere junctions in the long, complex journey of life and career. So don't forget that life is a constant struggle. No matter the money, no matter the visa, no matter the fame or location, everyone is battling one pain or the other, and they do that at different times. So don't stop the struggle. Don't get discouraged. Don't. Keep moving. Keep praying. Keep hope alive.
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0: intentions. However, I stay keep.
1: Hi there, my name is Dakore Egbusanakonde and I want to appeal to you all regarding dumping waste in our waterways and on our beaches. Please, let's be thoughtful about our environment. It's our collective responsibility. Thank you and God bless you as you do so. Have a great day.
2: Just the guitar, okay, cool.

0: you will struggle to graduate from the university after the long ASUU strike. And the next thing, you are in the street looking for a job for months, sometimes years.
1: I'm sorry, but there's no vacancy here.
0: You will think that 2 million naira will solve your financial problems until you make 2 million naira. And then, boom.
2: 2 million gone? Just like that? Just out of writing the note? 2 million!
0: You think traveling abroad will solve your financial problems until you start living abroad?
3: Nina, you haven't some money for this month, though. What's happening now?
2: Mama, I'm exhausted. The tax, the bill I'm paying here is too much. I can't even save. I can't even rest. I've been working. Mama, just please, just bear with me. Bear with me.
3: Ewo, but you have to try your best and send the money. We need the money. You know how it is in the country. We need the money. Biko, try your best and send the money. You hear? Thank you, my son.
0: When you're single, you think marriage will remove loneliness, and then you get married.
2: I can't take this anymore. I can't take this anymore from you. You keep coming in from work. I can't take this from you.
3: What are you saying? What are you saying? You're stupid.
2: No, you man, you're
3: crazy. I can't be trying.
2: You're crazy. I am the man of your ass.
3: Tell me, what are you doing?
2: I am the man of your ass.
3: What are you
2: doing? I cannot take this.
3: You are the man.
2: I cannot.
0: The future and plans can be ridiculous sometimes. They seem to be final solutions to life struggles, but can be mere junctions in the long, complex journey of life and career. So don't forget that life is a constant struggle. No matter the money, no matter the visa, no matter the fame or location, everyone is battling one pain or the other, and they do that at different times. So don't stop the struggle. Don't get discouraged. Don't. Keep moving. Keep praying. Keep hope alive.
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0: Hi there, my name is Dakore Egbusanakonde and I want to appeal to you all regarding dumping waste in our waterways and on our beaches. Please, let's be thoughtful about our environment. It's our collective responsibility. Thank you and God bless you.
1: The best thing in the world. No charge for anybody else in the brown skin, girl. The skin just like pearls. The best thing in the world.
2: I never charge for anybody else.

0: church or for anybody else singing.
1: Struggle to graduate from the university after the long ASUU strike, and the next thing, you are in the street looking for a job for months, sometimes years.
2: I'm sorry, but there's no vacancy here.
1: You will think that 2 million naira will solve your financial problems until you make 2 million naira, and then, boom.
3: 2 million gone? Just like that? Just out of writing the note? 2 million!
1: You think traveling abroad will solve your financial problems until you start living abroad.
4: Nna, you haven't sent money for this month, oh. What's happening now?
3: Mama, I'm exhausted. The tax, the bill I'm paying here is too much. I can't even save. I can't even rest. I've been working. Mama, just please, just bear with me. Bear with me.
4: Ewo, but you have to try your best and send the money. We need the money. You know how it is in the country. We need the money. Biko, try your best and send the money. You hear? Thank you, my son.
1: When you're single, you think marriage will remove loneliness. And then you get married.
3: I can't take this anymore. I can't take this anymore from you. You keep coming in from work. I can't take this from you.
0: What are you saying? What are you saying? You must be stupid.
3: No, you must be stupid. You are crazy.
0: I can't be crying.
3: You are crazy. I am the man of your ass.
0: Tell me, what are you doing?
3: I am the man of your ass.
0: What are you doing?
3: I cannot take this.
0: You are the man.
3: I cannot.
1: The future and plans can be ridiculous sometimes. They seem to be final solutions to life struggles, but can be mere junctions in the long, complex journey of life and career. So don't forget that life is a constant struggle. No matter the money, no matter the visa, no matter the fame or location, everyone is battling one pain or the other, and they do that at different times. So don't stop the struggle. Don't get discouraged. Don't. Keep moving, keep praying, keep hope alive.
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0: 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Thank you, and God bless you as you do so. Have a great day.
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1: 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Good evening and welcome to the news. I am Aliyu Bappa. First, the headlines. Federal government launches a 5-year national strategy to combat organized crime. Kogi State Police Command arrests man for setting wife ablaze. Shop owners advocate abolition of Aheregbe traditional festival in Ondo State. Lawmaker calls for declaration of communities in Anambra State as erosion disaster zones. The commentaries on ghost worker phenomenon and the need for a stronger accountability in the public service. You can follow us on Instagram and X at Radio Nigeria HQ and on Facebook at facebook.com/Radio Nigeria Network. Now the news in detail. The federal government has launched a 5-year national strategy to combat organized crime in the country. At an event in Abuja, the National Security Advisor, Malam Nuhu Rabadu, said the aim was to strengthen the response to terrorism, drug and human trafficking, among others. Still talking crime, the Commissioner of Police in charge of election in Osun State, Mr. Samuel Irale, has cautioned some individuals or groups who forcibly want to take over the affairs and the premises for local government areas in the state. In a statement by Police Public Relations Officer Abiodun Ojelabi, Mr. Irale states clearly that no individual, political group or association has the right to resort to self-help or use of force to assume control of any local government area or public institution while judicial proceedings are ongoing. Mr. Irale said any attempt to forcibly occupy or disrupt local government facilities will be viewed as a serious breach of the peace and dealt with decisively in accordance with the law, including arrest and prosecution of persons found culpable. The Commissioner of Police therefore called on residents of Osun State to remain calm, respect the rule of law and allow the judicial process to run its course, while assuring that the police will continue to protect lives and property and maintain peace and public order in the state. The People's Democratic Party, PDP, says it is prepared for the 2027 general election. The national chairman of the PDP, Mr. Abdurrahman Muhammad, stated this in Abuja when he received a delegation from the International Republican Institute, IRI, pre-election assessment mission for the 2027 general election. Mr. Muhammad said the party believes in the power of the people to entrench democracy in the country. Earlier, the leader of the IRI delegation and African Regional Director, Jenai Cox, said they were in the country for assessment of the situation of the upcoming general election. According to the African Regional Director of IRI, the delegation will issue some recommendations after its tour. The member representing Akoko Edo 1, Prince Ekene Idaye, has been elected as Speaker of Edo State House of Assembly. Prince Idaye was nominated for the position of Speaker by the member representing Esan Southeast in the Assembly, Mr. Sonny Ojizele, and seconded by a member representing Akoko Edo 2, Mr. Donald Okugbe. After taking oath of office, the Speaker announced suspension of former Speaker and directed him to hand over all documents and paraphernalia of his office to the Clerk of the House. He explained that the suspension of the former Speaker, Mr. Blessing Abebaku, was to ensure thorough investigation of corruption allegations against him. Mr. Abebaku had earlier resigned his position as the Speaker of the House, and the letter of resignation was on social media before the start of plenary this morning. The federal government is to commence the final verification exercise for allottees and holders of genuine interest in the defunct site and services scheme at Dukba, Wawaladen, the Federal Capital Territory. A statement by Director of Press and Public Relations, Ministry of Housing and Urban Development, Badamasi Haiba, says the exercise is aimed at relocating the allottees and holders to an alternative site. According to the statement, the exercise will be conducted strictly on working days, while affected allottees were required to present relevant documents and proof of allocation for verification. The statement explains that the residential and service plots in the scheme were originally allocated in 1992 by the then Federal Ministry of Works and Housing for Private Development. However, supervening circumstances necessitated the revocation of all allocations and interest in the area by the federal government for the overriding public purpose of National Housing Program, NHP.
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1: Thanks for staying tuned. As we told you earlier, the federal government has launched a 5-year national strategy to combat organized crime in the country. At the event in Abuja, the National Security Advisor, Malam Nuh Rubadu, said the aim was to strengthen response to terrorism, drug and human trafficking, among others. Shekara Anthony has the details.
5: The National Security Advisor, Malam Nuh Rubadu, stressed the need for stronger coordination and intelligence-driven collaboration among security agencies and other relevant stakeholders to ensure the successful implementation of the program. He said the strategy reflected President Bola Tinubu's renewed hope agenda, which placed the protection of citizens at the center of Nigeria's development goals. Malam Rubadu, represented by the National Coordinator, National Counterterrorism Center, Office of the National Security Advisor, Major General Adamulaka, said the launch marked a decisive step in Nigeria's efforts to confront the evolving threat posed by organized crime.
6: With the launch of this strategy, we are reinforcing the resolve with a clear national framework that will enable us to anticipate threats, disrupt criminal networks, strengthen institutional coordination, and ensure that those who profit from organized crimes are brought to justice.
5: The representative of the United Nations Office on Drugs and Crime, Nigerian Country Office, Mr. Chek Torre, explained that the major test of the strategy will be its implementation between 2027 and 2031, urging Nigeria to increase investment in law enforcement and justice institutions.
7: UNODC's Organized Crime in Nigeria Threat Assessment, produced jointly with the National Institute of Security Studies, confirmed practitioners have felt on the ground for years. Nigeria organized crime is more networked, more transnational, and in many cases, more violent than it was even a decade ago.
5: The director of the U.S. Bureau of International Narcotics and Law Enforcement Affairs, Mr. Toliva Derrick, said the United States will continue to support Nigeria in strengthening its capacity to combat organized crime, describing the threat as a shared security concern requiring joint solutions.
8: Preventing illicit financial transfers and related cybercrime are not Nigerian problems or American problems. They are shared problems that demand shared solutions, and that is precisely the spirit in which the United States has engaged this strategy.
5: Mr. Derrick expressed confidence that effective implementation of the 2027 to 2031 strategy will make Nigeria stronger, safer, and more resilient, while also protecting the interests of both Nigerian and American citizens. In Abuja, Shekara Anthony, Radio Nigeria.
1: Still in crime stories, residents of Chikakori and neighboring communities in Kubwa, a satellite town in the Federal Capital Territory, are appealing for immediate establishment of a police outpost at the area. This follows repeated abductions have left the area in constant fear. Earlier this year, armed men invaded a Chikakori community and abducted the resident, Mr. Abdul Muhammad, from his home. In this special report, our correspondent Adeni Bakare, who recently visited the community, reports that rising insecurity is forcing residents to flee to safer environments.
9: I was just in my house on the 9th of February 2026, around 12 a.m. They've already used digger to penetrate my window and they gained access into my bedroom. And immediately they just told me that we are kidnappers.
10: Mr. Abdul Muhammad, a resident of Chikakore community in Buari Area Council of the Federal Capital Territory, who was adopted early this year, said he spent 5 days in captivity before he was released. Chikakore community is a satellite town with many housing estates with constant electricity supply, which attracted many people, especially civil servants, to the area. The area has become a soft target for kidnappers due to lack of police presence. In an interview with Radio Nigeria, Mr. Abdul Muhammad narrated how he was picked up in the middle of the night from his apartment in Chikakore while his family watched him being taken away.
9: tie my hands with rope. Then we check like 4 hours, from that 12 o'clock to around 4 in the morning, until we got to their location. 6 of them surrounding me. They have 2 guns. I should be able to restrain me, otherwise they are going to kill me. They have contacted my wife's number. So when they sold the vehicles, the total amount, 5,800,000.
10: The chairman of Landlords Association Riverside Cluster in the area, Chikakore, Fisoye Dotun, gave his own version of the kidnap of Mr. Abdul Muhammad and how the community members rushed his family to the hospital after the attack.
11: It's only one family, the man himself, that they took away. But when those kidnappers shot the woman's hand, the community members took the wife and the son to the general hospital for treatment.
10: A resident of the area, Mr. Joseph Adami, urged Nigerian police force to come to their rescue.
12: Chikakore is big enough to have a police station. The issue of insecurity we have on ground, Chikakore as a whole, down to Kushimbri, there is no single police unit.
10: According to residents of Peze, another community under Biaji in Kubwa, kidnapping is a recurring incident in the area.
13: They carried so many people here. They came and kidnapped just little children of between 4 to 8 years.
10: The FCT Commissioner of Police, Ahmed Sanusi, had in one occasion led security operatives to Peze community in Biaji, located in Kubwa, where he warned the kidnappers to either stay out of Kubwa or be neutralized.
14: Kidnappers have been coming in from this area. We neutralized some. Some actually escaped with bullet wounds. Victims were liberated.
10: The residents say Biaji Divisional Police Station is miles away from Chikakore and Peze community, leave the communities completely isolated and vulnerable to attacks. How long will the residents remain restless in the face of kidnapping? Only time will tell. In Abuja, Adini Bakari, Radio Nigeria.
1: In neighboring Kogi State, the Kogi State Police Command have arrested a man identified as Jacob Irewa for allegedly attempting to kill his wife, Berida Irawu, by setting her ablaze at Oworo Estate, Felele, Olokoja. A statement issued by the command's public relations officer, ASP Oiza Saliu, said the incident occurred following a domestic disagreement between the couple. According to the statement, preliminary investigation revealed that the disagreement reportedly started after the victim burned some of her husband's clothes, which she believed he was no longer using without his permission. The statement noted that the situation escalated when Irewa threatened his wife, fetched petrol from his motorcycle and proceeded to set her ablaze, but survived the attack and is currently receiving treatment. It stated that the suspect admitted during interrogation setting his wife ablaze, while detectives have commenced a comprehensive investigation to establish the full circumstances surrounding the incident. It added that the Commissioner of Police, Kogi State Command, CP Naziru Kangarufi, condemned the attack and reiterated the command's zero tolerance for violence, particularly domestic violence. Some shop owners in Akure, the Ondo State Capital, have called for an end to the celebration of the Airegbe Festival, saying that the event is negatively affecting their businesses. The call followed today's celebration of the annual Airegbe Festival, with markets and shops in the capital city shut, as ordered by the Deji of Akure, Oba Alade Lucy Alade Toimbo. Speaking with Radio Nigeria, two shop owners along Arakale Market, Mr. Simon Oha and Mrs. Miracle Patrick, said the manner in which the festival was being commemorated always had an adverse effect on their means of livelihood. Mr. Oha and Mrs. Patrick urged the Akure community to abolish the certain shutting down of the economy for 24 hours in the name of the traditional festival. Airegbe is a traditional festival commemorated mainly by the paramount ruler, the Deji, and his chiefs, during which prayers are offered for the peace, development, and progress of the ancient town. Shops and markets are shut during the celebration, while young men popularly call palace servants down around the town, enforcing the market closure. Away from crime, President Bola Tinubu administration has been commended for its efforts at tackling corruption in the country. The country director of a non-governmental organization, Budgets Nigeria, Mr. Vahela Kwaga, gave the commendation at a press briefing in Abuja. According to Mr. Kwaga, there are clear indications that the present administration is working hard to put the country on the path of prosperity. He however said, for that to happen, institutions must adhere strictly to the rule of law, backed by accountability and obedience to court orders.
15: It's clear that this administration is interested in putting Nigeria on a path towards prosperity. However, what needs to happen for that prosperity to be entrenched is for the rule of law to come into full effect. Now, corruption thrives where information is hidden, where accountability is minimal, and where citizens do not feel like they are part of the decision-making processes of government.
1: On his 15-year partnership with Nigeria, the country director of budget said the NGO has provided accessible budget information to over 22 million Nigerians, both online and offline, empowering citizens to engage more actively in government accountability.
15: Through community monitoring, budget tracked over 19,644 projects valued at $5.8 billion in 7,589 communities. These initiatives led to the completion of over 11,800 projects worth $2.3 billion in health, education, and infrastructure, benefiting more than 11.5 million Nigerians.
1: Mr. Kwaga added that during the COVID-19 pandemic, budget led a pan-African effort tracking public resources that aggregated over $12 billion in aid and public expenditure in 22 African countries, including Nigeria, Liberia, Sierra Leone, Cameroon, Kenya, and Senegal.
0: Radio Nigeria, uplifting the people and uniting the nation.
1: Thanks for being there. The federal government has been urged to declare the Idemili North and South local government areas of Anambra State erosion disaster zones. The senator representing Anambra Central District at the National Assembly, Chief Victor Ume, made the call shortly after inspecting the damage done by erosion at Ogamuma village in Obosi. Senator Ume said declaring the local government areas erosion disaster zones would enable the government to attract necessary support from the international community to tackle the challenges that continue to ravage communities in the area. He said the Senate had set up an ad hoc committee that compiled erosion-prone areas across the country, including Anambra State, and submitted a document to the authorities for action.
16: Federal government should declare it the erosion disaster zone so that appropriate attention should be given to this area. This is no longer erosion, it is landslide. As huge as it is, government of Nigeria can do something far beyond the state government. So it is something that the federal government will do using the relevant international agencies.
1: While sympathizing with the owners of buildings threatened by erosion, Senator Ume called on the Anambra State Government to collaborate with relevant federal agencies to ensure that the situation was tackled without further delay. He commended individuals who had commenced palliative work at the Ogamuma erosion site, but observed that there was need for urgent state and federal government intervention to address the menace.
16: This is where government shall rise above any consideration, both partisan or anything, to save the lives of the people. All these people crying behind there, they're not politicians. They're not looking for anything but good governance. If we can provide for them, they will be happy. If you allow this place and it's washed away and government fails to do anything, the people will be suffering.
1: The Senate also visited Oba, Ungpo, and other communities where the erosion had also washed away houses and farmlands. The ECOWAS Commission says more than 6,000 startups across West Africa have applied for the second edition of the ECOWAS Startup Awards. Acting Director, Private Sector and Industry, ECOWAS Commission, Mr. Peter Oluwole, said 60 startups with strong growth potential would be selected for training, investment support and market access. He said the program would focus on fintech, health technology, agri-tech, education technology, clean technology, climate innovation, tourism and travel technology. Mr. Oluwole said the initiative would also promote digital entrepreneurship, cross-border partnership, and access to the African Continental Free Trade Area market. He disclosed that the three top winners would receive seed capital of $30,000, $20,000, and $15,000 US respectively. The Director General of the Pan-African Alliance for Small and Medium Industries, Dr. Henry Emejuo, described the awards as an important tool for strengthening economic integration and building the capacity of startups across the ECOWAS region. Next is Sports Update.
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0: administrators, graduates interested in career in sports, and others seeking foundational knowledge in coaching. Dakwa Ibom State Commissioner for Sports, Paul Bassey, expressed delight over the initiative and commended what he described as the renewed direction of the NIS under the leadership of Philip Shuaibu. Nigeria's men's and women's teams have arrived at Alexandria, Egypt for the 2026 Africa Beach Volleyball Championship. The Nigerian contingent, led by board member Chinedu Onikeku, also has the duo of Peter Ibrahim and Isaac James, who will represent the nation in the men's category, while 2024 African Games bronze medalists Esther Mba and Pamela Bauer are in the women's category. The team, coached by Kayode Ajilore, will represent the country at the Continental Championship as they battle against some of Africa's best beach volleyball teams for honors. The tournament in Alexandria is expected to provide a major platform for the Nigerian players to test themselves against top opposition while competing for continental glory. The teams will now focus on their preparations ahead of the championship as Nigeria seeks a strong performance on the African stage. That's it on Sports Update. I am Christy Dashi.
1: Away from sports, the commentary is on ghost worker phenomenon and the need for stronger accountability in the public service. It's written by Oluwaseyi Ayomakinde of Our Lagos Operations.
2: The issue of fictitious staff known as ghost workers in Nigeria's public service is not new. It is a recurring form of corruption that successive administrations have continued to battle with. Recently, the discovery of hundreds of unaccounted names in government payrolls has once again brought the issue to the front burner. Investigations have reportedly uncovered fictitious names across several public institutions, raising serious concerns about the integrity of the payroll system and the effectiveness of existing mechanisms for monitoring public expenditure. In some cases, senior officials are alleged to have enrolled relatives, associates, or completely fictitious persons on government payrolls and diverted the salaries to themselves. Such practices constitute a serious breach of public trust and amount to the diversion of resources meant for national development. The existence of ghost workers is more than a payroll irregularity. It represents a drain on public resources that should be channeled to healthcare, education, infrastructure, security, and other essential social services. Every naira lost through fraudulent salary payments is money that could have been invested in projects and policies that directly improve the lives of Nigerians. This recurring problem therefore raises an important national question. Who should be held responsible? Is it the government in power, the officials who manipulate the system, or a wider culture in which abuse of public trust has become tolerated? The reality is that responsibility must be shared, but public officials entrusted with government resources must bear direct responsibility for deliberately abusing their positions. Where officials insert fictitious names into government payrolls, facilitate multiple salary payments, or unlawfully divert public funds, they must be made to account for their actions in accordance with the law. The time has therefore come for stronger measures to permanently address the ghost worker syndrome in the public service. Every tier of government must establish effective systems capable of preventing and detecting payroll fraud. This should include regular personnel audits, biometric verification, payroll reconciliation, and continuous monitoring of staff records. Internal control mechanisms must also be strengthened, while officials who compromise the system should face prompt and appropriate disciplinary measures. Regular independent checks of government payrolls are equally important. Such checks can help expose irregularities early and prevent fraudulent payments from continuing for years. More importantly, cases involving deliberate manipulation of public payrolls should be thoroughly investigated and, where wrongdoing is established, prosecuted in accordance with the law. This will not only help recover public funds but also serve as a deterrent to others. Public servants must recognize that government resources are not personal property. They are held in trust for the people and must be managed with honesty, transparency, and accountability. Citizens, on their part, should demand

0: greater transparency in the management of public resources and support efforts to expose corruption in public institutions. A credible and efficient public service cannot thrive where fictitious workers consume resources meant for genuine employees and essential public services. The fight against ghost workers must therefore go beyond periodic discoveries. It requires sustained institutional reforms, effective monitoring, strong accountability, and a political will to punish those who abuse the system. Integrity in the public service is essential to effective governance and the delivery of government obligations to Nigerians. Therefore, no effort should be spared in eliminating the ghost worker syndrome and restoring public confidence in the management of government resources.
1: That commentary on the ghost worker phenomenon and the need for stronger accountability in the public service was written by Oluwaseyi Ayomakinde and read by Okemute Kuriase. Twende News, here's a recap of the major stories. Federal government has launched a 5-year national strategy to combat organized crime in the country. The Kogi State Police Command has arrested a man identified as Jacob Irewa for allegedly attempting to kill his wife, Berida Irawu, by setting her ablaze at Ooro Estate, Failele, in Lokoja. Shop owners have advocated abolition of a Heregbi traditional festival in Ondo State. Also reported that the lawmaker, Senator Victor Ome, has called for the declaration of communities in Anambra State as erosion disaster zones. That's the news, edited by Ibrahim Shriver and production team. I am Ali Bafa, wishing you a beautiful good night.
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3: 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My name is Minara Sheho. 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Good night.
4: I pledge to Nigeria, my country.